But the blues in buckskin and silk. Get back, I said. And what bird have you chosen to follow in your final years of solitude? Go ahead, jump holy, all the way to the stomp grounds. We were there when jazz was invented.

cosmic, consciousness-expanding trip into primordial frequencies. That was Muskogee poet, writer, and as you heard, saxophone player Joy Harjo with the title track from her album, Winding Through the Milky Way. She says it's the culmination of an ongoing dream where words and music fuse with memories of our ancestors to wake us to our destiny. And like she says on the song, we were there when jazz was invented. This is Reclaimed, your home for Indigenous music. I'm Jared Martineau. And today, let's wind our way between the worlds of jazz and Indigenous sound. That exploration is something that Diné trumpet player and composer Delbert Anderson knows all about. He gathers fragments of cultural memory, like his grandfather humming one of his great-grandfather's melodies, and he transposes them into his own jazz compositions. And the results are stunning acts of sonic transmutation. Recorded live from the Kuwumba Jazz Center in Santa Cruz, here's the Delbert Anderson Quartet with Heart Power.

from the very first officially released recording by her very exciting Indigenous big band. That was Nez Perce jazz vocalist and musician Julia Keefe with Wawa Sintonda. Her Indigenous big band is a 16-piece ensemble and one of the only all-Indigenous jazz big bands in the world. And Julia assembled the group with a specific purpose: to represent and celebrate the lineage of a long-silenced and long-forgotten Indigenous chapter in jazz history, but also to shine a light on the present and future sounds of Native jazz. If you like the piece you just heard, check out the Indigenous Big Band's debut album, Incarnadine, for more musical history, protest, and celebration. I'm Jared Martineau, this is Reclaimed, and as you're hearing, today is an excursion into the expanding worlds of Indigenous jazz. Abenaki composer, vocalist, and bass player Molly Obomsawin is a rising and increasingly renowned new voice in the scene, and I want to play you a song from her debut album, Sweet Tooth. This one arrives at the top of the album's third movement, and I love the way it opens with the interplay of clarinet and Molly's upright bass playing before it slides into a swirl of percussion, guitar, cornet, and saxophone. Molly says, "We as natives spend a lot of time thinking about the past, and what's projected onto us is this idea that we're contained by it, and that there is no native future. The last movement is really a direct address to Indian country, to the living, to ask questions about how we see the future." Here's Molly Obomsawin with Fractions on Reclaimed.

What a song. That was Wolastoqiyik musician Jeremy Dutcher reaching toward the shuffling edges of jazz with Ancestors Too Young. And Owen Pallett's incandescent string arrangements add so much to that one. They lift up Jeremy's heart-wrenching call for healing from the pain of grief. That piece is from Jeremy's stunning second album, Motawolanawok, a record that channels the charge and spiritual power of its title. I'm Jared Martineau, this is Reclaim. Today we're exploring the spaces between jazz music and indigenous sound, and one of my favorite projects to do that in recent years are Medicine Singers. Their self-titled debut album brings together the powwow drum group Eastern Medicine Singers with musicians like Yonatan Gat, Laraji, and the incredible trumpet player, the late Jamie Branch. The melody that's embedded in this song has been passed down through many generations. Its roots stretch back for centuries. It was gifted to Artie Red Medicine Crippen from the Shinnecock Nation by the great chief Bright Canoe. He continued to sing it and brought it to the Eastern Medicine Singer's big drum. And the incantation you hear throughout the song is an ancient call to the creator. Here, Medicine Singers with

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1: Hi everybody, my name is Lindsay Montour. I'm Mohawk Turtle Clan from Six Nations of the Grand River Territory, and you're listening to Reclaim.
2: Leos and Shi'im Aniabu, Kefchapm Alea. This is Cochamea Gastelum of the Pasqua Yaqui tribe of Tucson, Arizona.

fascinating meeting of musical and cultural worlds. That was Mundi Guitar from Innu musician Soleil Lunya. But as you heard, that song is a world away from the traditional Innu music of Quebec. Soleil was joined on it by musicians and singers from Morocco, Tarwan Tinari, an all-Amazigh band from Swazazad, and Nukad, a singer and musician from Agadir. In Amazigh, Mundi Guitar means follow the eagle, and Soleil followed it and the music all the way to the deserts of Morocco, where that song was recorded. Just beautiful stuff. Before that, you heard a new one from Yaqui and Apache musician Cochimea with Dilo. I'm Jared Martineau, this is Reclaim, and today we're winding our way through the cosmic space between jazz and indigenous sound. Next, I want to take you to the edge of the world, where raven and salmon meet eagle and bear, where fog and cedar meet ocean waves and saltwater air. This is Haida Gwaii, the homeland of the Haida people and musicians like Terry Lynn Williams-Davidson. And this song you're hearing has become very popular in the Haida Nation. It's sometimes used as a prayer or power song, and Terry Lynn says she wanted her rendition to connect you, as you listen, to the restorative, peaceful, and ethereal nature of the mythic landscape she calls home. This is Spirit Song on Reclaimed.

0: The beautiful, rain-soaked sounds you're hearing are from Cree composer and guitar player Jason Bernstick. And the Spanish-inflected, jazz-adjacent vibe he brought to this piece captures the beauty and gentle melancholy of its title, Domingo Azul, or Blue Sunday. If you like this one, check out Jason's duo project, Bernstick, and dig into more of his instrumental guitar work on his almost self-titled solo album, Burn. I'm Jared Martineau, this is Reclaimed, and I hope you've enjoyed the excursions today. Our show is produced by Travis Pereira, Spiros Georgiou, Lauren Hancock, Judith Lynch, and me. Join me again next week for more songs and sounds from across the indigenous world. I'll see you then. Hi, hi, Magwitch and Masi Cho for listening.
1: 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Time for the weather report.
2: Buster here. One of the clouds up there looks like a horse. And the other one looks like...
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2: Hola. Oh,

0: I'm Oprah Winfrey. Welcome to Super Soul Conversations. I believe that one of the most valuable gifts you can give yourself is time. Taking time to be more fully present. Your journey to become more inspired and connected to the deeper world around us starts right now. Welcome to part two of our conversation.
1: I love the chapter on looking for the light in the cracks.
2: Yeah. That's a great Leonard Cohen song,
1: which I
2: love that, yeah.
1: As the noise of the news continues to get louder, meaner, more confusing,
2: It's unbelievable, what people say to one another. And actually, I mean, since I grew up in politics my whole life, I've never heard a political leader use the language that this president uses about other individuals. I mean, the name calling, and I think that's challenging to people who are trying to parent, because and who are trying to have discourse.
1: How do you
2: themselves.
1: Have any kind of discourse when the leader of your nation is
2: using like really juvenile names to call people?
1: So it's more confusing, more divisive, more violent, and more heartbreaking, you say. And I found myself trying to look for the cracks in between. And lately I've been choosing to widen my gaze beyond the daily news I consume and seek out the good, the light, the love, and the truth that's shining through the cracks. Surprisingly, I don't have to look very far, you say, because I see so many great examples of light, love, and integrity everywhere I look. Yes, I do. I think that's what this moment is here to show us, actually.
2: I couldn't agree more. People are so awake. People are so aware. And I hope that's one of the things, you know, people have been coming up like, oh, my God, what do you think is happening? What's happening? I said, what's happening is a chance for, one, people to get involved. What's happening is a chance for people to wake up, to learn
1: about.
2: Look
1: for light in the cracks, yeah.
2: Yeah, to learn about their government, to learn about who has a voice and who doesn't, who can jump in and who can't. And the answer is anybody can jump in, right? And everybody is jumping in. So I think that that's the good news of this moment. I think the chance.
1: To think of what it's like to be DACA, a child who was brought here and had no.
2: That's so terrifying,
1: yes.
2: Right? So it's terrifying. But I think if you are that child and you look and you see the vast majority of people in this country want you here. The vast majority of people in this country are on your side. And so I think you have to widen your gaze with all of this. When people say, we're all divided, I don't believe that. I believe if I widen my gaze, there are many more people who, quote, are in the purple nation, which is the combination of the red and blue,
1: yep.
2: Who say, you know, I'm a little Democrat, I'm a little Republican, I believe in this country, I'm proud to be here, I want the best. And I see people all around me. You interview people all the time who are doing extraordinary work, but the media, the mainstream media, doesn't focus on them and doesn't focus. That focuses on the noise. That focuses on the division. That focuses, the majority of the news is about one man and everybody's reaction and their interactions
1: and everybody,
2: with that one man.
1: Yes, rising to the level of hysteria.
2: Yeah, and I'm trying to have a completely different conversation, and it's one that I find so many other people want to have as well. They want to talk about all the other stuff that's going on, all the people who are running, who are getting involved, all the people starting nonprofits, looking at business as a way to create social change. There's so much good going on. So I read that and then I go look over here.
1: I love what you just said about the purple nation. I think there's so much negativity on both sides.
2: Yes.
1: Of red states and blue states, mm-hmm. and people rising to the level of hysteria to meet each one, that there are far more people who are leaning purple than
2: Absolutely.
1: Ever before, don't you think?
2: I identify myself that way. So I grew up with everybody saying Republicans were bad people because I grew up in this big Democratic family. And then, of course, I became a Democratic First Lady in a Republican administration. And I had a firsthand view of, wow, there's some Republicans who are really good people. They have good ideas. They come into this space the same way that Democrats I've met. And wow, there's a lot of Democrats over
1: values.
2: Here.
1: Share the same values, share the same hopes.
2: And there's some Democrats over here who are not so good people. And so everybody has good and bad, like all of us, right?
1: Right.
2: So I thought to myself, you know, I saw both parties up close. I saw both parties beholden to their own interest groups. And so after watching all of that, I decided, you know what, I don't want to be a part of that. I don't want to be in a part of like, you're bad, I'm good, he's good, she's bad. And so I became an independent, because I think once you're an independent, people listen to you differently. They don't immediately think you are bad, even though people think I'm from this big Democratic family and they think you're a liberal Democrat. That's it. I can't even talk to you. Well, that's no. Talk to me.
1: I did the same thing. Became an independent.
2: You did? Good.
1: I did.
2: Good.
1: I love
2: Purple Nation. I think that is, I think,
1: naming
2: something.
1: I would think that
2: would
1: have been a harder decision for you, coming from such a Democratic family.
2: It was really hard. And it was about my identity. You know, I was like, I'm an Irish Catholic Democrat.
1: Mm-hmm.
2: Wait a minute. If I'm not an Irish Catholic Democrat, I'm an Irish Catholic Independent. Okay. I named it. That's what I am. You know, I'm someone who's seen both parties up close. I'm someone who has seen the good and the bad in both parties. And I do believe that as long as we have this team and that team, conversations are going to be divisive. People oftentimes will just vote for someone because a party tells them to, and they don't have to do any work to see who they are. So I think by being an independent, it makes you work a little bit harder.
1: Mm-hmm.
2: Talking to people, yeah. Why did you become that? What do you think? What are your values? Who are you? Than just assuming someone is something. Because a Republican in the South is very different from a Republican maybe out here in California or up in the mm-hmm. Northeast. Mm-hmm. So we have these labels and we don't get to know who the person is
1: yes,
2: at all.
1: Yes, and I think we need to do more talking and consideration of what are the things we actually do agree on?
2: Yes.
1: What are the values that we all hold to be important to us as a nation and raising our children and being able to move forward? I mean, what do we care about in this world?
2: Absolutely. Yes. I talk in there about the power of care.
1: Yes, you do.
2: I used to always think that caring and kindness were kind of weaker values. And I have since, in the last 10, 15 years, seen them up close and seen how strong you have to be
1: To actually care. Yeah.
2: And how much intestinal fortitude.
1: That's an action word.
2: That is an action word.
1: Yeah.
2: Caring. Kindness. I mixed that up. I thought it was kind of a weak value because...
1: Yeah, a soft skill.
2: A soft skill. Mm-hmm. And that's a tough skill. And so I think kind of who we are as a nation, how do we care about people who age? What is our policy about that? What do we value in this country mm-hmm. today at this time?
1: Would you ever consider politics?
2: Thought about politics and, you know, running for office my whole life before I even had any right to think about running for office, because people just come up to you, when are you going to run? When are you going to run?
1: Uh-huh.
2: And even when I go out on this book tour, why don't you run? Why don't you run? And I used to think that my mother really wouldn't think I was great unless I ran. And that unless I jumped in like all the boys and
1: right.
2: that she didn't have a chance, so I had to fulfill her vision for herself. And I don't feel that anymore. And I think that I have a voice, as I think everybody has a voice. And I think I'm using it effectively in the space that I'm using it. And I just don't see politics for me. I think I did really well as First Lady of California. I really enjoyed it. I can use my voice.
1: Well, certainly now everyone and their sister has taken your idea of the women's conference.
2: Oh, yeah.
1: I mean,
2: there's a lot of them.
1: There's a lot of women's conferences.
2: There's a lot of women's conferences.
1: Yeah, you started it, but dear Lord.
2: I know. And I actually, people say to me, why don't you start again? Why don't you do it again? I say, it's everywhere now. Even the language that was at the women's conference, the colors, everything about it. Except for the Minerva Awards, but people have started other awards.
1: Awards, yes.
2: Like that, which is, I think, the highest form of flattery. And I remember walking out onto the last women's conference and I'm like, done. It's not going to get any better than this. Everybody's emulating it. Let it go.
1: I'm done.
2: I'm not done. I'm done with that. But I feel very alive at this age, which is a surprise to me. I feel like there's a lot I want to do. I want to talk a lot more about women's health. I really believe I can help find a cure for Alzheimer's. I really believe my voice can be helpful in talking about how we age in this country and intergenerational living and what
1: and
2: are
1: eliminating the shame around it.
2: Around age.
1: Yes.
2: Oh, yes. Oh, my
1: gosh.
2: Yeah, the pressure around aging. And, you know, I mean, I sit and listen to my daughters and their friends in their early 20s, what they talk about, I'm just like, oy, oh, ow. It's so sad to me that they feel this pressure to not have a wrinkle, not have a bump, not have a crease, and they're in their 20s, and they're like, oh my God, if I don't have these breasts, if I don't get this taken care of, if I don't get that taken care of, how will I age? And these are all people in their 20s. And so it's really a, you know, like, I never even heard of Botox until I think I was 50.
1: I know, I remember you said to me, what is this, a couple of years ago, you said, have you used Botox? And I said, I haven't used. You said, you and I are the only two people in the state of California.
2: That was like, yeah, that was like 10 years ago, but I had never even heard of it.
1: Yeah.
2: I had never even heard. And I think there's a lot of pressure, like, you know, to sit here on camera, right? I stopped looking at comments that people started saying about myself, like, oh my God, Maria Shriver, I look at my neck. You know, people are like, why don't you do something to your neck? I'm like, maybe I'll put a clip behind it or something. I say that to my kids. I'm like, maybe
1: like Nora Ephron wrote the book, I Feel Bad About My Neck. Right?
2: I feel bad about my neck. So somebody, you know, so it's, I had.
1: Maybe I'll put a clip on it.
2: I did, because I do, you know, you do that. I remember my mother, who had the most kind of wrinkled face of anybody I'd ever seen.
1: It was a classic wrinkled face, yes.
2: Yeah, but I remember she would sit in the car and she

0: interesting because that's how you walk in the room.
1: How do you raise kind yet ambitious
0: challenge
1: children?
0: Yeah.
1: How do you do that when you're coming from the Kennedy,
0: yeah,
1: Shriver, Schwarzenegger legacy,
0: yeah,
1: and trying to define your own way in a world that is, you know, looking to your name and your fame and your, what is the staple in your home that keeps your kids grounded?
0: Well, you probably have to ask them that. Mm-hmm. I talk to them a lot about that because I grew up in a similar way. So I feel like that they can at least, even though they say to me, it's nothing like it is now. For, you know, it's not like it wasn't for you. It's much different for us. That's what they tell me.
1: As in harder?
0: Yeah, they say much harder. It felt hard to me at the time, mm-hmm, but they feel like it's super hard. But I say to them, look, at the end of the day, you're you. You will surround yourself with people who know you and love you. That's your job, to have a good group of friends around you. I expect you, and so does your dad, expect you to be kind and compassionate. That's what I expect of you. And I expect you to work hard. So I don't expect you to make a lot of money, but I expect you to work hard, as does your dad. And I also expect you to do something that's good in the world, meaning find a passion, find a charity, find a nonprofit that can use your help. And so I'm not going to tie loving you to how you do, but I do expect you to be kind and loving. And you will always be accepted here in this home. You will always be loved here. It's a non-negotiable. You will have that,
1: yeah,
0: all the time. And I think people will always think you don't have to work. It came easy. So you're going to probably have to work twice as hard.
1: Mm-hmm.
0: That's how I felt. And then you're also going to have to be able to put on blinders and eliminate the people who say you only got this because of who you are. You got it easy. You got this. You got that. And you just got to keep going. You got to keep your head down and keep moving forward. Everybody has their stuff. Everybody has challenges, but you're blessed. Mm. And I think just keep trying to reiterate to them acts of kindness. Let them see acts of kindness. I think they see both their dad and I working.
1: Mm-hmm.
0: You know, so you, I could say to them, I don't have to work at this age. Your dad doesn't have to keep working, but we keep working.
1: Mm-hmm.
0: And so it's important to work. So I just try to tell them that both your grandparents worked till the day they died. They both tried to make the world a better place. And that to me is your legacy.
1: One of the chapters that you talk about in I've Been Thinking is forgiving. Was it a challenge for you to learn to forgive?
0: Yeah.
1: Yeah,
0: absolutely.
1: Were you confused about what it actually means?
0: Yeah, I think everybody is.
1: Yeah, everybody.
0: I think everybody's confused, and I think people think, oh, I've forgiven this, and then boom, it comes back up again 2 months later, and then you go, well, I have to still work on that. So I think forgiveness is a work in progress. I think, you know, I was always explained to me that forgiveness was about the other person.
1: Yeah.
0: And once again, the person is not in the picture. And so I remember a healer I went to see, somebody said to me, don't say that you go to healers or therapists or anything. I'm like, I'll go anywhere. I'm open to different religions, different points of view, different traditions. And a healer said to me, you know, the path to forgiveness starts with yourself, forgiving yourself, being kind to yourself, being compassionate to yourself. And Richard Rohr, I went to a retreat with my brother Timothy to hear Richard Rohr. And he said, look, if you have a soul and a heart, so does the other person. So does everybody else. And if you deserve to be forgiven, so does the other person, whomever they may be. That was really helpful to me because I realized that if I want to be loved, then anybody who's ever hurt me also wants to be loved. If I want to be forgiven and not judged, so does anybody who ever hurt me. And I think that there's always, my daughter was struggling with an issue in a friendship. There's so many areas of our lives that require forgiveness.
1: Mm-hmm.
0: So I think it's something to get good at early, young.
1: Yes.
0: Yeah, because you're going to have to use it over and over again.
1: Yeah, it's like developing a muscle.
0: Yeah. And I think it's like, if you're in a family, there's always things that need to happen with forgiveness in a family. If you have siblings, if you have in-laws, if you have nieces and nephews, if you have friends, if you're in a marriage, if you're a boyfriend, girlfriend, whatever, I always say to my kids, how you go in and how you go out are really important. And that's also with a job. How you go in and how you go out, really important. How you go in a relationship and how you go out, really important. And so do the work.

0: work now that gets you ready for being able to be good at forgiveness, because you're going to have to practice forgiveness. I don't care who you are.
1: Yeah, it's showing up.
0: Yeah, and I say to my kids, you're going to have to practice letting go. You're going to have to practice forgiveness, kindness, empathy, compassion. You're going to have to understand grief.
1: And they have a book on
0: it. Yeah, and my daughter, my kids are like, I'm like, has anybody read the book? And they're like, no, we have the audio version. We've heard it over and over. Like, we don't have to read the book.
1: At dinners?
0: Yeah, that's right. That's what Christina's like.
1: Because you do the same thing at your dinner table that your parents did, did with you. I remember the first time I went to your house and... Oh, God, I had so much anxiety.
0: You said you were in the bathroom or something.
1: I was in the bathroom, the door closed, because you have to talk about what's important to you and what did you do and what have you accomplished today.
0: I was like, this is my girlfriend, and she has a show. I don't think I said little show. I think she has a talk show.
1: Yeah.
0: And I think my parents are like, talk show?
1: So what is that?
0: What is that?
1: What are you doing for the world?
0: Yeah, what is she doing for the world?
1: Yes.
0: That's right. So they were very happy to see your progress.
1: I know.
0: Yes.
1: My mom actually told me over the years how happy she was proud of me.
0: She was proud of you?
1: Yeah.
0: Wow.
1: She did.
0: Wow.
1: Yeah.
0: That's big.
1: Yeah. That is big.
0: That is big.
1: That is big.
0: Yeah.
1: I thought it when she said it.
0: Yeah.
1: Because, you know, I thought if any woman that I've ever known in this world who could have been president and could have led this country forward would have been your mother.
0: Yeah.
1: If there is any woman alive.
0: You know, I had this conversation with her, right? It's like 2 years before she died. And I said to her, Mommy, you know, don't you feel like so great? We're sitting at a Camp Shriver in her backyard. She's 85. And, you know, like, you have these five kids, you've been married forever, you know, all your kids get along, you've created this worldwide movement. Don't you feel like so incredible? And she's like, never had any power. And I was like, what? She goes, yeah, I never ran for office, so I didn't have any power. I said, but that's not the only place
1: where
0: you get power. But it was her generation, right?
1: Yes.
0: Her family, which is why I think our family early on beliefs, if we don't keep checking them, we can take them all the way to our 80s without reevaluating them.
1: Eunice Shriver would say that at 85, I never had any power.
0: Yeah, and had every honorary degree.
1: One of the most powerful women on earth.
0: But I'm sure her beliefs were her brothers had all the power.
1: Yeah.
0: Her brothers were the success. And, you know, there's some degree of truth, because when they walked in the room, people went to Teddy. People went to Bobby. People asked her about, you know, President Kennedy. And so then her work was always like on behalf of the children.
1: Mm-hmm.
0: But this was
1: it's a
0: charity or something like that. And I think the book that really details how she crafted legislation, how she crafted policy to change school systems, you know, housing systems, everything that
1: she was working behind the scenes, in the scenes,
0: but giving them the credit.
1: Not getting any credit. Yeah.
0: And so if she were alive today, her beliefs, she'd be raised with completely different beliefs and expectations of a woman and opportunities for a woman, that she felt, well, gosh, you know, the boys were the stars in my family. You know, I think is a loss.
1: Yeah.
0: Yeah. I think she also, you know, I hope that when she was quiet, she maybe focused on all the incredible things she accomplished. I don't go a week, I don't go a day with someone not coming up to me about mommy or daddy.
1: Yeah. Well, this month in O Magazine, we're answering the question, how to be happy and what being happy means. Have you gotten to happy yet?
0: I just wrote in my Sunday paper about yippee moments that I had thought that we actually, particularly at our age, we need to name moments of joy and search them out on a...
1: Yippee moments.
0: This is a yippee moment.
1: Yeah. We're having
0: having a yippee moment. So for me, I can feel a yippee moment.
1: Yep.
0: I could feel it inside. It's not happy what I used to think of what happy. Happy for me now is like my kids come for dinner. Yippee. I have a great conversation with somebody where
1: yippee.
0: I feel connect. Yippee.
1: Yippee.
0: You know, someone invites me somewhere. Yippee. My brother calls and says, yeah, I want to come and have my birthday with you. I'm like, yippee. You know, or it's just, and that for me is so much joy. And or someone comes up and tells me their story about Alzheimer's and, you know, that I helped. I'm like, wow, yippee for us, yippee. I feel good.
1: What do you think it is that keeps people from finding those yippee moments?
0: Well, I think maybe they don't know that it's there, or yeah. they don't have a name for it. Our mutual friend, Elizabeth Lesser, wrote me this morning and said, I went to go with my son and my godson, and I was feeling this. I'm like, oh, that's a yippie moment. I have a name now. I have a thing, like every day I can look for that yippie moment, and I have a name. And I can look at it in small ways. I think we all think like it's Disneyland 24/7.
1: No. The yippies are actually small things.
0: Small things. And that has been an you know, eye-opening thing for me, that it's the small things when someone calls me out of the blue and just goes, I just want to say hi. I'm like, wow, yippee.
1: Yippee.
0: Yippee. That is awesome. And that, and also making sure that you have people around you that you can reach out to, that you can call on, that you can say, I need you. That is really a yippee life. That you've cultivated.
1: What a yippee life.
0: Yeah.
1: Yes.
0: But, right?
1: Yeah.
0: Yeah. Because
1: absolutely.
0: There's always going to be really tough things that happen in everybody's life. And as we get older, it's going to get tougher and tougher. In 2 weeks, I've just buried two people younger than me. So it gets tougher and tougher. And you have to be like, wow, today? Wow.
1: Yippee.
0: Yippee.
1: You end each chapter of the book with a prayer. How has your faith sustained you?
0: Totally.
1: Totally.
0: 100%. And every morning
1: it's
0: I open my
1: eyes.
0: Oh, deepened. Wow.
1: Yeah.
0: I had a lot of Catholic in me growing up because I went to Catholic school. I then went to the Jesuits. My parents went to Mass every single day. We had Lenten altars. My grandmother was constantly talking about her faith, but I didn't feel it like in there. I have a good community in my neighborhood.
1: You still go to church on Sundays?
0: Yes, I go to church. And I've also started going
1: and you take the children
0: with my
1: to church.
0: Son.
1: Yes.
0: They've now moved into a different church. And which they have a younger pastor who's married, who has kids, who's kind of speaking to them from the Bible and ways that they find it more modern than going with me on Sunday. But once in a while, one of them will still go with me.
1: You write about getting to what you call the open field.
0: Yeah.
2: Yippee.
0: Yippee. Yippee.
1: Yippee.
0: It's purple out there. A lot of lavender in the open field.
1: What does that mean? What does that mean?
0: So the open field, as you know, is an idea that so Rumi has been a big influence in my life. And my daughter was like, you know, Beyonce knew about Rumi before you. I'm like, no way.
1: Right.
0: I've been talking about Rumi way before Beyonce.
1: Yeah.
0: I said, you actually knew when she chose that name because you had heard me talking about Rumi. And they're like, yeah, you're right, mommy. Anyway, so he has this thing that says out beyond wrongdoing and right doing, there's a field. I'll meet you there. And I kind of took it one step further, and it's like out beyond right doing and wrongdoing, out beyond shame, expectation, guilt, fear, whatever that is for you. There's an open field. I'll meet you there. And I remember saying to our other mutual friend, Martha Beck, I said, Rumi wrote about the open field. And she goes, what? And I said, he said there's an open field out beyond fear and judgment. And she goes, Maria, I went and looked that up. That's not Rumi. Rumi wrote, there's a field. You made all that other stuff up. And I was like, wow, well, that's actually came right out of here. That's what I try to manifest in my own life. That's my vision for where I'll be standing, is in an open field, out beyond my anxiety, out beyond my fear, out beyond my judgment and expectations, all these things, that I'll be there. And I manifest who I want in that field, what I want it to look like. And I project myself forward. And that's what every day I kind of just stay focused on, getting to the open field. You're in there with me.
1: I'm right there.
0: Yippee.
1: Yippee.
0: But I think it helps me on my daily life to think like, I want to be in a place out beyond judgment, out beyond guilt, out beyond fear, out beyond shame, out beyond expectation, out beyond
1: division.
0: Out
1: where you are your truest, highest expression.
0: And where everybody else is there too.
1: Yeah, everybody
0: and
1: else is
0: everybody,
1: there too.
0: It's so wild, Oprah, because I meet so many people who want to be in that too.
1: Yeah.
0: And they don't have a
1: That's
0: name.
1: What everybody wants.
0: They want.
1: They
0: and
1: just
0: so
1: don't know how to describe it.
0: We don't name it.
1: You don't name it.
0: Yeah, so it's
1: they think
0: the
1: you,
0: open field is yippee moments where people are, you know, sometimes when I describe it to people, they're like, are you talking about a co-op or what? I'm like, I'm really talking about a place that is in my heart and in my mind, but I really believe we can live like that. I really believe that's my vision for this country, It's how I think people want to live, and I meet people who are already living that way. I meet nuns I write about in the book.
1: Yes, that was a transforming experience.
0: Living like that in community. I don't think we're meant to live isolated and behind walls and not trusting or knowing our neighbors or not communicating with people and being so hostile and calling people names and thinking that you belong here and you don't and I do and you don't. I don't think that's how we're meant to live. And so I don't believe in that. I believe this is how we're meant to live and be and act and connect.
1: Can't wait to meet you out there in
0: the
1: open field.
0: Let's get going. Yeah.
1: Yippee.
0: Yippee.
1: Thank you, honey.
0: Love you.
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3: 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Oh.
4: So, did you remember what it was that he was contemplating? What occurred to him? Quach, that is, when he was contemplating what he should do to Snyansa. Ilk aileichs kutz ka iuchsuls ash du tchnayachs. Du salute, tch. Then it occurred to him, ilk I likes, ilk I like is to occur to, something to occur to you. Yes, on the end, making it him, it is said to be that way, it's past tense. Ilk I likes, tch, da iuchsuls, to build a fire, ash du tchnayachs, du salute, tch, on the other side of the channel. Now he went to Snyansa and told him he had to pick him up. Kunis, to pick him up. I'm taking you somewhere. Kunsinu. Kunsinu, I'm taking you somewhere. I've been ordered to come and get you by that man who must be your father. He wants to see you. Auch digamants, I have no father, Water Snail tried to tell him. According to what he said, you are a son of his, and I have been ordered to come and get you because he misses you. Auch digamants, Water Snail kept trying to say, I have no father. Tsudis kwaluk das nuyansa. That smoke over there, on the other side of the channel. Da kupamiuch tashait ach, ashtu tchnayach tauch. That must have been your father all along. That's what Raven kept saying. For a long time, Water Snail did not want to go. But in the end, he agreed to go with him. Alo aichik, siachunimutska aiskat apsaltch. And Raven carried him and flew him across. But then he sort of started to wobble. Don't overdo this, Water Snail tried to say. You're just too heavy, that's why I'm wobbling, Quach said. And then, when they had made it halfway across, he let go of Snyansa, and he went right down to the bottom. Sak ayals usakusam. Sak ayals usakusam. And he went right down to the bottom. And he returned to the house of Snyansakus. And he went straight for his fishing pole and started fishing. And he lowered the line. Kshashamstsinashtuch. And he lowered the line. And indeed, it was Snyansa that he caught then. Oh, Quach, his little sneaky tricks didn't quite work out. That Snyansa, he survived. He does live down in the ocean, after all. Don't know what Quach was thinking.
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6: Nochista. This is the Kitlope song, and it comes from Kitimat. It was given to the late Paul Pollard in friendship. What?

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0: 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It's quite hard to go. 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
4: 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Hi! Menakes booklet. 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Our Heavenly Father has many names. Giamal, alet il, al de tluk de mant ach, al bachim, che al kundam, smayagila, and smayalotla. When we tell stories about our Heavenly Father, we call him by the names Al-Kundam, Smayagila, and Smayalotla. Giamal, Quinagoa Sant, Orta Tluk Damaltach, Al-Bachim, Chemana Gais, and Dadao. When we pray to our Heavenly Father, he is called Mana Gais, and Dadao. Atlis Mas, Alatluk Dach, I dus eis amats, mana geis, atlis do ala amats dus slupstalts. The Creator lives in heaven. He is everywhere and is in our hearts as well. Chsot ill, man mans ill eich, de tluk de matltach. And we are all his children, the children of our Heavenly Father.
5: Musis wa mas masalaniuch ats, wakstut wakutlam hil daut, and wakstut da kutlam alatluk da chalk.
4: He has four carpenters who created the land and the heavens above.
5: Bachim chenusmada wakutlam alatluk da.
4: They call the land above Nusmada.
5: Yaliwa wakutlam alatluk da. Nusmada.
4: Nusmada is a very beautiful land.
5: Lkoll wasuls damantach at Nusmada. Hsots was madam huxil wapatsatlau orchmil sali now ala amadao de tlukdach.
4: The Creator has a big house in Nusmada. All of our ancestors who have gone before us reside there with him.
5: Amadachis kutach al kundam anut migists di skmayantlits di itamnist al da amadachist.
4: The Creator has a seat there of which he is said to have a moose hide blanket hanging draped over his seat.
5: Alli now wasam lkats al di kutlulikts di it amnist gamal nachumts ich klamak wasam lkats.
4: On the back of the blanket are the salmon, and when he dances it is said the salmon swim.
5: Al ais di sanht di akunas da mantach isu di kutstach olason ats. Alatayachim, skechimdus and quildus wason chats.
4: His canoe is the sun, and every day he paddles it across the sky to bring light and warmth to our world. Why? Now we'll recite the prayer of gratitude.
5: Dadao, dadao, tuk de mantach, but is suits, all inu altisonht. 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An wasmayus stalts.
4: Why, dadao, dadao, our Heavenly Father, we come to you today. We thank you, Managais, for all that you provided for us. 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Why?
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3: 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Skum now, which in his sign meme there suk. He saw the ties at Levis Jesus, which sticks the mantlech, which slacks a shell mill, like the oxnichil. Tchanichtach was lukt, gene nits up. Bootles Jesus at the curlum dags and eats the mulls. Once tools this, bootles Jesus, gay wish to so clearly. 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
0: Hi!

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By a believer, what I mean is someone who's certain. And certainty scares the hell out of me. In certainty, there's no room for error. There's no room for doubt. There's no room for correction. 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

0: I'm open to being wrong. I'm wrong most of the time. On the flip side, I've met people who are so certain of their truth, of whatever it is that they have, and sometimes it's truth about healing, they scare me equally. And I ask them if they have any evidence, and they don't need it. And I ask them if they've ever doubted, and they have no need to doubt, they have truth. And I've said, have you taken a look at these data? And they say, I don't need to. They scare me equally. And so I would say believers in the truth of healing scare me. Believers in the falsehood of healing scare me. The proper position, I think, though my recommended position would be open-minded skepticism.
1: Why manages kuk demalt ach inudikst wason huats inudichlaktut wamas masalani huats skekstut wakutlamch ilats dikutlamch alat uktach nusmada dikutlamch alat kengus wasalutts nuyaltwa asutanam da 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Sige all eilchats ge yes ge me mund allts. Wai.
2: Yes, madam. Insla Tusum, broadcasting from sovereign New Hulk territory.

0: upper half now. 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Three bomb.
1: Oh! What a shot by Shelby! Three-pointer for the lead.
2: Tag, shall ash, the man stack shall kish. Will let him start at this, as the cooler the meat out. Kim at the shock shall kish, what him start, a hot carry one now. At kish, ach, an egg out at the nebbish, at ash, bahong shadows, a little kitten out. Wicht shall ash thick imstead eichel to cooler them hit out, shupan batla, shahol kelly one now to cooler them hit die. Wicht shall hit a glimstead, shall I nash bab colors, clad a lark hit, wahol kelly wa, al to cooler them hit out. 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Shall kittish a whole carry one now. All the smart the songs ice Jesus. Hubaki me church and altars and eggs gigge. I don't get this mark the songs aist Jesus at myself. Twitch much age memes. Did question the games and alt. All the issues that I don't there. Kept down to an atroscus. Kadam don't kick pump at altars. The kush. All the good angst to end. I don't touch pump at an game. We hit it at age memes. 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

0: Stories are the neurotransmitters of a social brain. Each of us as people, are neurons in a social brain. And the way we communicate with other neurons is through sending stories back and forth. So I send you a story, and you get a whole bunch of information. You send me a story, and I get a whole bunch of information. And our whole brain is maintained intact. Our whole social network is maintained intact by all the stories that are traveling around between you and me and everyone else. And so if we want a healthy brain, if we want a healthy community, if we want a healthy social network, we need to tell healthy stories. One elder told me, he said, "That's why I tell people not to gossip, because those are not healthy stories, and they don't give you healthy brains, and they don't give you healthy communities. So only say things that you want to live by and not things that can tear you down or belittle you or make you unhappy."
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2: O Creator, our Father above, you who fixed the world in the beginning, you who instructed your four carpenters to shape the earth, heavens, undersea, and spirit world. O Creator, you created Siut to watch over all aspects of creation, the mountains, forests, rivers, and sea. O Menachais, you are the one who gave the birds their songs. You are the one who gave the animals their furs. You are the one who provided the salmon that bring nourishment to all. O Noo Kam Chamila. O Menachais, you created our first ancestors in the land above. You provided them with spirit and with breath, and so we have life today. When they were ready, you said, "Look to the walls of my house." Hanging on the walls were the animal cloaks and bird cloaks. They put on these cloaks and descended to the mountaintops, following the eyelashes of the sun. O Menachais, we are here today because of you. Be in our hearts, Creator. Clear the path before us so we may walk the good road. Way. No,

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1: At the forefront of integrative medicine, combining the best of allopathic and alternative approaches, is the co-founder of the Academy of Guided Imagery, physician and acupuncturist, Dr. Marty Rossman. Here he talks about how we can view physical symptoms not only as something to eliminate, but as an expression of the body's natural intelligence.
2: You know, we don't usually think of symptoms in Western medicine. Most of the focus of Western medicine seems to be getting rid of the symptom, which of course is a desirable thing to do if you have a symptom. When you have pain, you want it to go away. But we tend to ignore, I think, what a symptom really is, which is a type of feedback. Something inside is saying, this is uncomfortable, this hurts, this doesn't fit, some change may be necessary. So we tend to think of a symptom like the oil light on a car. And many times I'll ask a patient, if you were driving down the freeway and the oil light was on in your car, would you pull it into the local gas station, ask the mechanic to rip out the light? Most people laugh and they say, no, I'd never do that. My car is very valuable and very expensive. But that's what we ask our doctors to do all the time. And to a great degree, that's what our doctors are trained to do. So using imagery, not just mind over matter, but using the receptive aspect of imagery to kind of be open to the signal that's coming back and what might need attention. Maybe you just need your oil topped up a little, but maybe there's something more serious that needs attention that's underlying. It gives you a chance to perhaps head some serious illness off at the pass.
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1: 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It's honey hilama was Luke's God. Louds is the God yet. A cochmis, the mantler, less Luke's. Cochmimis, the mantler. Like the mantler, the liquids of the ball. Ach, the geo, the gas napped. The lips stood Jesus. Lips to the zig. All smith last neglects. As condis to the zig. Was neglects all the mantler. We zigged out Jesus. Get neglects. Ach, the geo, the dolus, get neglects the moots. Get lips out. Get lips to Jesus. So it's a little less anxious. He kisses stone six stool. He sleeps out. Who knows him? Jesus. A lot old. Jesus. Yes, come on now. Come with them. Jesus. Ayuts a soul. What ayuts Jesus? Get dollar now. Sweet about the much demand. Let's see now. What's honey? The mantler. Get the old now, get the bar old. We can know scram the needles. A disuted. A layer, kistults. Books. A little smiths. A snappies. The mantle. The silks. The lumster. So this get a little lumps. Thanks, Jesus. A nickel nose. Skilipsuits, Jesus. Gilzaulich, Jesus, Gekots im dis knutti. Ukrich, Jesus, all dis inusti. Yes, amich, Gelgeltmuch. Yet neklanus, Gelgeltmuch, the mood nulti.

0: Instead of considering the human body as something solid, alternative medicine expert and best-selling author Deepak Chopra sees the body as interweaving systems of energy that are constantly being consumed and renewed. He refers to this as the quantum mechanical model, a model in which each of us is composed of a rapidly changing field of pure information. Here he describes the profound implications of this model and how we have the power to influence our health.
1: There are many, many clinical stories that show, in fact, that almost every disease can be accounted for if we have a good understanding of this quantum mechanical framework of the human body-mind and how, in fact, our bodies are nothing other than fields of ideas, fields of interpretations. Just recently, the HEW, the Health Education Welfare Department in the state of Massachusetts, did another look at so-called risk factors for heart disease. And of course, if you ask somebody, what are the risk factors for heart disease? They'll tell you very clearly that, oh, smoking and hypertension and family history and cholesterol and so on. Well, you'll be interested to know that, in fact, these aren't the most important risk factors. The two most important risk factors for death from coronary artery disease are, number one, self-happiness rating, and number two, job dissatisfaction. In fact, all the other risk factors are expressions of these two primary risk factors.
2: Here's Lawson, number 32, running out of time. Number 6 at the buzzer for the win.
3: Oh!
2: The rim out just short, so close for
3: we
2: number
3: We will be
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0: 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Why? That there the story of Quach and snuyan sakus here on New Hulk Radio.
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Why? A night scast you cam geats wa tsk dash a la aik a la auhwa. 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I want to talk about what happened long ago a la aik a la auhwa. Long ago around here. A night scast you cam geats wa tsk dash a la aik a la auhwa. A la patsal storm auhwa. When it was first created around here. A la patsal storm auhwa. Nutsutik tsaich. Anu uliku tsaich. Nu mawis al nuchalk. This woman thought she was the only person around here. Al nuchalk, around here at nuchalk. Nu Tsudik, nu tsudik tsaich. She thought she was the only person here. Anu uliku tsaich, nu mawis al nuchalk. She went outside of her house to see if anyone else is around here. Uskask ala suhls ka ichs ka alis dika tlimsta alts. 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The k makes it, it is said or it happened. Uskask a la suhls. She went out of her house. A la suhls. See that esatin makes it her house. A la suhls. Ga ichs. We just went over this word this morning. To see. Ga makes it kind of a future tense. You got future tense in the past here. Ga ichs. Ga alis diga tlimsta. 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She went outside of her house to see if anyone else is around here. There were no trees yet, so she could see everywhere. Auch klo di gasten ala auchwa das ich yalchalkusem stroh. 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So the woman wandered around her house. Klaps kutzeich. 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Ga ich kums ala astkus wasulz. So the woman wandered around her house. Klap is to go. Klaps makes it her that is the going. Klaps kutzeich. Ga ich kums ala astskus wasulz. Her house wasulz. Next she started walking along the river bank. Klaps. 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The S on there makes it about her. Klaps stutz. Ska ich kums ala kula chutz wa anuchomts. Next she started walking along the river bank. Ala kula chutz wa anuchomts. Along the river bank. Ala kula chutz wa anuchomts. 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Klaps dutz ska ich kums ala kula chutz wa anuchomts. 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

0: making galakosmis was oop clapsko gakis was. 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Dun, dun, dun. You're listening to a small story of Anu Ulikutzeich. Anu Ulikutzeich. Instakochstit und it's up and it's standing up all Nuchalk Radio.
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2: 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Why he is Kusat Mustad Lamstad. 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Nunani he kimist Ay, Skelet Mustay. If aim could get aim, at aim could take a lamats at aim at. No, I guess what he missed the same to move out of. Hell don't see his kicker. Skeost, so to suit out, skewalim. Like will it take the crack, did slap so to suit. Thought I'm at the last. Twice could a crack date, and let's am kits could kiss that lumstat. Much like will it take them at the last, stroked when the thick wilt. Sims the crack date, cracks, dice, sick my likes. Stay at them no sam could sick die. Al the Tilian controlled the good crunum, stay at them no scuttle the crack date. We hit a cat cell, I owed some denials, Siamis, Sielkit Ilskert, Ghost Quill, or to Sulauda Madalar, Dilks Pusils, Kerry Bill, and the Altipotai Kululum, Sel I owed some damaged Swiss, Sel Ice, I need him to Tlumstad, Tlumstad out. Why, Bulkstad? Why?
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0: 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I need to get right into this message so you feel where I'm coming from.
1: The people are standing together, there's power in numbers. 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Every word that I write is true. The people that get it, they know that the picture is bigger. So pull up a seat and you listen. You putting your fist in the air. You know the resistance is here.

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1: Hello, and welcome to Indigify, where every week we explore an eclectic mix of Indigenous music. Coming up in this hour, we've got music from Once a Tree, Gunnar Jules, Nanook, Iskwe, Arthur Renwick, and much more. Stay with us.

I'm Alexis Salee. Let's explore the Indigenous sounds and stories with Indigify. Kaylee Jade is a folk pop singer-songwriter based out of Edmonton, Alberta. Armed with a soulful voice, Kaylee crafts moving and evocative lyrics to create a sound distinctly her own. As a multidisciplinary artist, Kaylee brings elements of each of her disciplines into her songwriting to create arrangements that are deep, embodied, and well-rounded. Her latest single draws from her personal experience struggling to make the right decisions while navigating a difficult relationship. This is Kaylee Jade with her debut single, Years Ago.

Music from Nanook with their self-titled track, Nanook. Before that, we heard Energies from Gunnar Jules, Once a Tree with What You Say, and we opened with Years Ago from Kaylee Jade. Now this is Iskwe with Sweet Tuesday.

From Arthur Renwick, that's It's Gonna Go All Night from the album The Cigar Box Chronicles. Before that, Tanya Tagak with Snowblind and Iskwe with Sweet Tuesday. We've got more music coming up. 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

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We'd love to hear your music, or if you're fans of an Indigenous artist out there, we'd love to hear it. Well, thanks for staying with us, or if you're just tuning in, welcome to the show. From Kelly Morning Song, this is Wade in the Water.

0: 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And one story was about a hunter going out and catching a seal.
1: 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She came up and met down.

0: 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So the seal spirit would go back down and tell the rest of the seals that they have fresh water up there.
1: She came up for fresh water. She came up and met our father.

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Freshwater with their self-titled track Freshwater. Sebastian Gaskin with 6 AM. And Wade in the Water from Shelley Morningsong. Now this is Adrian Sutherland with Politician Man.

0: Superman there with Prayer Loop Song. Before that, My Mask from Ukila and Politician Man from Adrian Sutherland. 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
5: 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One of the clouds up there looks like a horse. 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
5: Oh,

From the Say Magazine studios in Bradenton, Florida, welcome to Indigenous in Music. I'm your host, Larry Kay from the Ho-Chunk Nation. Coming up in 30 minutes, we welcome back an artist who continues to push the boundaries and redefine her sound every step of the way. Chantal Dukart is back in our spotlight. Today is the premiere of her brand new album, Chantal and the Dukes of Art. She's an Indigenous artist known for blending jazz, soul, hip-hop, and experimental sound into something truly her own. She'll be stopping by to tell us all about it. So until then, let's get ready and start spinning you 2 hours of the best of tunes from our Indigenous musicians. Time to get our party ride started. Jump on, we're heading over to Colorado. Music now from our guest, Chantal Dukart. This is Molly Mine.

Oh yeah, Chantel Ducart. Brand new. Hot off the press. That's Molly Mine off her new album, Chantel and the Dukes of Art. She'll be in our spotlight in 30 minutes. All right, let's head over to Las Vegas. Here's Sean Denae, All the Time.

0: dance music from Alikia. Yeah. I'm Larry Kay, and we are Indigenous in Music. Here's Def I.
1: 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Casa.
2: Always gives me soul. Always gives me soul.

That's Eclectic by Defi and Eric Lowe. All right, over to South Dakota. Here's Richie DeSursa, Shooting Star.

Learn how to budget so I can buy food and have something to put in an oven. I work hard for my gas money, I live by the gallon. Nobody wants to hire me because I'm a felon. I applied at a pizza place and they denied my application. They said my criminal record makes me look dangerous, even though

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But until then, I sit back

I was looking for a job, trying to get back on my feet, but they wouldn't hire me without my state ID, so I had to make an appointment at the DMV and pay $30 for a new state ID. And even after I start working, I still have to wait 2 weeks for my first paycheck so I can buy something to eat. And then I have to make sure to put shoes on my feet so that way I'm not walking barefoot in the street. And if you can't relate to me, I don't wanna be your friend, because no matter what, you'll never understand the way I am, because you're spoon-fed and I'm a real man struggling. I have real life problems and you can't relate to none of it. You can't relate to me, I don't wanna be your friend, because no matter what, you'll never understand the way I am.

That's music from It's Little Lee from Minneapolis, Minnesota, with Keith Sokola. Here's something brand new from Julian Taylor off his new album, Don't Let Them Get Inside Your Head, with Jim James.

That's music from the North Sound. Wash Me Away. They were in our spotlight a few weeks ago. You have to check them out. 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You can hear all of our past shows there. They're all archived for you. Jump into our circle. We're going to take a short break. And when we return, our guest, Chantal Dukar, will be in our spotlight. We'll be right back. We are the music makers, bringing the medicine that you need and makes you feel good. It all starts at indigenousandmusic.com.

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0: 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I'm Larry Kay. 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Hi, Chantal.
1: Hey, how's it going, Larry?
0: I'm good. How's the weather over there in Denver?
1: It's moody. It's moody.
0: Yeah. Is it warm? Warming up?
1: It's been off and on spring, but it was really cold yesterday, and it was cold today, too. It actually hailed. I went on a hike yesterday.
0: Wow. How cool.
1: We got full little ice balls coming down from the sky.
0: So. Nice. Interesting. I'm from Minneapolis, Minnesota, so that's kind of weather we experienced up there. Down here in Florida, it's all heat.
1: Oh, yeah.
0: Yep. Have to come visit sometime.
1: I lived in Miami for 10 years, and I actually love Florida a lot.
0: Wow. Well, I'm glad to have you back on the show. You got new music. Why don't we start with an introduction? We have a lot of new listeners, so go ahead and hit the stage.
1: What's up, y'all? My name is Chantal Ducart. I'm based here in Denver. I'm originally from Alaska, and my roots are in the Tsimshian and Tsuut'kpak tribes. And I am very excited to release my new album, Chantal and the Dukes of Art. It's bluesy, jazzy. I've got a reggae tune, a gospel tune, so a New Orleans beat. It's got a very wide expanse of different kinds of grooves, so I think there's really something for everyone.
0: Nice.
1: And yeah, it's a great album. I'm pretty proud of it.
0: Well, let's jump right into the album. Let's talk about what you're singing about.
1: So I think one of the most powerful stories on the album is a song called Future's Our Friend. It's a song of hope in times when things feel dark and finding the inner strength to change yourself when things look really bleak, which I think can speak to a lot of people now with what's going on in the country. And The song is about finding the strength inside of you to change yourself, to help change society. So Future's Our Friend is a song I actually wrote in a dream. So I woke up, and in the dream I was walking down a river with two children, and we were singing the song, and I woke up and wrote it down as fast as I could.
0: Wow. Now, you've had another album in between Lady and the Champ. What's changed the most in you as an artist between these three projects?
1: Oh, you know, I think I'm constantly changing and adapting. I feel like Chantron Universe, my last album, is more EDM and hip hop. And this album that's coming out has a full band in it. It has organ, upright bass, drums, even a bass clarinet on one song. And it's just kind of really focused about the songwriting more than there's no tricks happening on production. It's just really strong songwriting, and that's probably why I'm the most proud of it. And it was also fun to have the whole band in the studio once, and we, you know, we like grilled out, I marinated some chicken, and we like played football on the break. So it was a really good vibe when we recorded the album, and I think that comes through on the tracks.
0: Nice. Now, Chantal and the Dukes of Art is a powerful name. Tell us what you can about that.
1: Chantal and the Dukes of Art is a title I actually came up with for my band when I was in college at the University of Miami, Florida. Actually, it's kind of funny. My marketing teacher, he told me he didn't like the name and it was a bad name, and I kept it anyways. And I've been operating with that as the name of my trio for a long time. So I chose that name for this album because this is the first album I did kind of in the old school way of recording where everybody got in the room at the same time.
0: Nice.
1: And we did it together. So I feel like it has a very together, cohesive vibe of the band is there. And that's what my live band sounds like. So I wanted the title to reflect the recording approach, which was everybody in the room and we're all having a good time. So.
0: All on stage at the same time. That's cool.
1: Yeah.
0: Most people nowadays, you know, they're transferring files over the internet. So it's good to have you all in one room. Yeah.
1: Yeah, it's got a very organic feel to it, and I'm really excited to share it this Friday.
0: Sure. And I'm happy to be a part of it, the album release. So this is going to be out brand new. So everybody listening to us, you're hearing it hot off the press. Yeah. Now, who did you listen to growing up? What kind of music inspired you?
1: So I actually started as a classical pianist, and I was very inspired by the impressionist pianists, so Ravel and Debussy.
0: Okay.
1: And then I had a very strong fascination with folk classical music, for
0: Okay.
1: example, Béla Bartók. And actually, I'm working on new music that is very sounds very, very classical and kind of mystical. And so I'm actually getting back to my roots for my next album,
0: Right
1: doing
0: on.
1: some classical folk sounding music. So I'm pretty excited for that. I'm kind of, you know me, Larry, I'm kind of all over the place. I like techno, I like classical, I
0: I
1: like
0: hear it.
1: folk music.
0: Now you got
1: Like, yeah, I
0: reggae.
1: got a reggae track on Chantal and the Dukes of Art, so
0: Nice. I love it. I'm gonna have to play that for sure. You know
1: heck
0: it.
1: yeah. I was gonna say the reggae song's funny too, because it's that song is about having empathy, and I wrote it for when I was having trouble finding patience for all my messy roommates.
0: Oh, there you go. I'm gonna have to listen to the words.
1: Yeah, it's for all the messy people out there.
0: Yeah, we got it. Chantel, do you have any advice for new and upcoming musicians that are breaking into the scene?
1: I would say put your phone down, stop scrolling, and get writing, because I personally struggle with when I'm bored, I'll pick up my phone and just kind of mindlessly start scrolling. And that, I think about how many more albums I would have out right now if I hadn't spent
0: Yes.
1: hours a day or whatever, how much time scrolling, because I have to actually intentionally put my phone down and get that boredom back so that you feel the urge to create, because that's where inspiration, creativity happens, is actually from boredom. So if you don't allow your mind to get bored, then you're not gonna find the inspiration to create. So put your phone down, get back on your instrument, and get that spark back.
0: Bam. There you go. You're tuned
1: Okay.
0: in to Indigenous in Music with Larry Kay and Chantel Dukart. And her new album is out, Chantel and the Dukes of Art. You can learn all about her on her homepage at chantelmusic.com and visit us on our homepage at indigenousinmusic.com to hear this interview again. Nice to have you on again and keeping us updated
1: We
0: on all
1: did
0: the
1: it.
0: new music.
1: Yeah, good to see ya.
0: Yes, and thank you for showing up tonight. Let me know when you want to
1: Oh,
0: come back again.
1: all right.
0: We're going to play you a track off her new album, Fresh Off the Press. Here is Show Me What Love Is.

0: That was music from Chantel Ducart, and that was Show Me What Love Is, off her new album, Chantel and the Dukes of Art, released this week. In case you're just tuning in, Chantel was just here and stopped by in our spotlight.
1: Welcome to In-

Robin Cizik, Reactive. Yeah. Hey, if you ever want to get a hold of me, feel free to email me at larry@indigenousandmusic.com and I'll email you right back and hook us up over on LinkedIn. I'm Larry Knutson, the Ho-Chunk. We'll be right back. Here we go. Johnny Ray Jones, Steamy Windows.

I'm Larry Kay, and you're listening to Indigenous in Music. Hope you're enjoying today's show. 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

0: So now it's time to head back to the Save Magazine studios in sunny Bradenton, Florida, for one more hour of Indigenous in Music with Larry Kay.
1: Let's get ready. Our musical journey continues. Music now from Lisa LaRue. We'll be debuting her new album, Rematrination, next week. She'll be in our spotlight. Here's a new release from that album. Here is Ceremony Beyond the Fence.

That was music from Jam, Andrew Klingon. All right, cinematic. This is Breathe. He'll be in our spotlight in a few weeks.

That's music from the Tribes, Long Black Cadillac. Oh, yeah. I'm Larry Kay. I'm a tribal member of the Ho-Chunk Nation. I get to hang out with you guys every week right here on this fine station. All right, here we go. Shawnee Kish, Ride at Dawn.

Crystal Shawanda, Preaching Blues. Hey, right now, if you ever want to get a hold of me, you can email me, larry@indigenousandmusic.com, and I'll email you back. We can also hook it up over on Facebook, Instagram,

0: That was music from Curtis Clear Sky and the Constellations. We're going to take a short break. We will be right back.
1: We are the Hallucination.
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Oh yeah. Nathan Cunningham. Hey, I'd like to invite you over to our homepage, indigenousandmusicandarts.org. Stop on over. Visit our Two Buffalo Virtual Gallery, our Say Magazine Library. Come by and say hello. All right, we're heading up to South Dakota. Marty Yankton Sioux Nation. Here's Indigenous.

0: That's Graham Jones, Ashes.
1: All right.
0: J.D. Crosstown, The Devil. I'm Larry Kay. We are indigenous in music. We're not messing around.

That's the music from the Milan Collective. Milan Collective, all those things. We're going to take a short break and close the show with music from our guest, Chantel Ducart. We will be right back. It's time to close the show. I'm going to hook you up with some Ducart reggae. Here's Hot and Cold off her brand new album, Chantel and the Dukes of Art.

0: Well, there you go. Another 2 hours of Indigenous and Music with me, Larry Kay from the Ho-Chunk Nation, bringing it to you every week right here on this fine station. I'd like to thank my guest, Chantel Dukart, for stopping by and letting us help premiere her brand new album, Chantel and the Dukes of Art. New pop, pop jazz. We love it. Next week, Lisa LaRue will be stopping by and will be debuting her brand new album, The Maitre Nation, will be in the spotlight. Thank you for tuning in to Indigenous and Music and supporting us and our musicians. Indigenous and Music has been produced by Larry Kay. Our engineer is Paul Salvatore. Our theme music is composed by Lenny Long. Today's show has been recorded at the Say Magazine Studios in Bradenton, Florida. 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Have yourself a good evening and a good night. Until next time, from all of us here at Indigenous and Music, adios. Oh, yeah.
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BC Amber Alert. All of British Columbia Amber Alert issued by Terrace RCMP. The abducted children are Rhina and Matthias Wood, described as twins 3.5 years old, blonde hair, blue eyes. Female child Rhina is wearing pink pants, and male child Matthias is wearing beige pants. Last known location 2501 Callum Street at 8:51 p.m. The suspect is Tova Josephine Wood, 5 feet 6 inches, 141 pounds, light brown hair past her shoulders. Possibly traveling in a red 2015 Dodge Caravan van BC license plate ME538F. Do not approach, call 911.

جاءت لك ونمت كم لم تنوت كم اسلخت نوتك

0: So to do that, we have to do a little bit of a history lesson. Now, probably a lot of people are familiar with this because this is pretty open information, but we want to see how it fits in this rationale, in this critique. And we're going to have to go back and look at Columbus. The moment Columbus set foot in Taino homelands, he immediately done something that most nations considered an act of war. He planted his flag and declared absolute power over that nation. Absolute power. He declared on behalf of Spain and God and said, this now belongs to them. Now, where or how was Columbus operating? What was he using? What kind of rationale was he using to do this? This comes from an older principle in Roman law called the Doctrine of Discovery. And we've probably heard this, right? It's pretty open, the Doctrine of Discovery. And this was used when nations were out exploring and they would find uninhabited lands. And one of the best examples is like a deserted island. Uninhabited lands, and they could claim that land on behalf of their nation. But what was key to that was the concept of terra nullius. That's uninhabited land. Uninhabited land, right? Well, obviously the Americas are not uninhabited and weren't in 1492. So at the fall of Rome, the church, in particular the Vatican, adopted this principle, this doctrine of discovery. The Vatican became a voice for international law. Reason being is the kings of Europe were Christian. And the Pope, as the head of the Christian church, gave direction to a lot of nations. So he became almost a voice of this international law. And the Pope or the Vatican, successive popes, would give directions for international law through something called papal bulls. Papal bulls. In 1452, I'll probably have to refer to a quote in my notes. In 1452, a papal bull, and I'm probably pronouncing this wrong, but it's Dum Diversus, had said, we grant you, this is the kings of Spain and Portugal, by the present documents with our apostolic authority, full and free permission to invade, search out, capture, and subjugate the Saracens and pagans and any other unbelievers and enemies of Christ, whatever they may be, as well as their kingdoms, duchies, counties, principalities, and other property, and reduce their persons into perpetual slavery. So, take their land, make them slaves. Pretty simple. Subjugate them, make them slaves. This was picked up again in 1455 in the papal bull Romanus Pontifex. It was just echoed, almost the exact same words. That's what Columbus was operating with. That's the rationale he had. In 1455, that was the general application of international law. So when he showed up on the shores of the Taino homeland in 1492, that's what he was using as his justification. But look back. The Roman law said uninhabited lands. Columbus landed on an island that had more than 1 million people. The church had to disregard the idea of terra nullius, uninhabited, and change it in the papal bulls to unchristian. Unchristian. So you became non-humans. You couldn't own sovereignty. You couldn't own property if you were unchristian. And it gave the right to go and seize the sovereignty or impose the sovereignty of a European kingdom on indigenous territory. Doesn't sound like consent to me. So in 1493, after Columbus gets back, the Vatican issues the Inter Catera papal bull, and it gives Spain and Portugal the whole new world to divide up amongst them. So they're given this entire thing. Don't even have a clue who lives there. Just claim it all. So again, there's this idea of no consent. Indigenous people never gave consent to this.
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2: Hi!
3: We arrived here at the first flag, the red flag, the direction of birth and creation, the raven and the rising sun. We have many families living here amongst us that are of this direction. We hold our hands up to all of you for continuing on the ways of our ancestors as passed to us from thousands upon thousands of years of knowledge and wisdom. We recognize our many families and friends of this direction, the El Gacho, the Tilcotin, and all those who are of the East. We will take a moment now to honor this direction. Why?

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3: 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This is the direction of healing and medicine, of the mighty grizzly bear and the vigor of youth and well-being. There are among us many honorable families that have survived through the genocide to continue on the incredibly unique ways of the Southern families. We recognize our families and friends of the South, such as the Owikino, and all those who are of this direction. We will take a moment now to honor this direction. Way.

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0: We have arrived here in the west, the third flag, the black flag. This direction is of family and sticking together as represented by the wonderful suit, the killer whale, the blackfish. We have here with us today many families that have survived to be here amongst us. We hold our hands up to all of you for continuing the ways of our ancestors as passed to us from thousands upon thousands of years of knowledge and wisdom. We have many relatives and friends from the west, such as the Herzog, the Kitisiu, and the Cheches. We will take a moment now to honor this direction. Why?
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2: 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Look. That was a three bomb by Piers. What a shot.
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6: We have arrived here in the north at the fourth and final flag, the white flag. This direction is of wisdom, elders, and knowledge, as represented by the magnificent eagle. We have many families of the north living here with us that have survived through the genocide to continue on the incredibly unique ways of our ancestors of the north. We have many relatives and friends of the north, such as the Haisla and the Metlakatla. We will take a moment now to honor this direction. Why?

0: Tanse, this is Melina Miawapin-Labokan-Massimo. 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
1: Okay, here's a story. Here's a story about a bear, about a black bear, and a woman who was weeding in her garden while she was planting potatoes. And the story happened to a lady who was a Moody, related to Charlie and Johnny Moody. It happened some time ago, but it's still something worth thinking about. So one day, a woman was in her potato patch. She was in her potato patch. Well, this woman, she was weeding. And she hears this noise. There's something on the other side of the fence.
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3: 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Oed, chwli watsw dill, let's begin with our phrase alldi songht. Our phrase today...
4: Ip a cich.
3: Ip a cich. Oed, su?
4: Ip a cich.
3: Ip a cich. Oed, nwch, stain am nach o llant... Ai chwt di mwt tsga all aiwt tsiatswai. Ai all chwt mach. All of you repeat it. Ip. A. Gich. Weisw.
4: Ip a gich.
3: Ip. A. Gich. Aiwt a weisw, ai?
4: Ip a gich.
3: Ip. A gich. Ip a gich.
4: Ip a gich.
3: Ip a gich. Why, this is meaning you hold or you take his hand. We'll say it as being you take his hand. Our focus has been this word ip, which means take, hold, grab, squeeze, catch. We've also used it in the context with that grab, hold, take in picking something up. So that's also how we've heard this phrase or this word be said in a phrase. Ip a kich is the phrase today. And we will continue to share it through our show. Allisit na chalkemch. Anus tain amnach. Olis gach belchs. Gach snichi pduch. Allis it tchachl. Stay tuned to the end of our show to hear it again in English. Boy, we're going to continue now with our lesson today, our language practice. We've been going over what are known as the back consonants. We've been calling them the back sounds, and so the key word there is the back, and that's the back of the mouth in which we make these sounds. We can practice by kicking our head back like we're gargling salt water. And there you have it. We have the ka, which is the Q in our alphabet and is the first back consonant that we learn. Following that is kwa, which is essentially the same sound, except we round out the mouth. If you're learning how to round out the mouth, it's like taking that oo vowel and having the mouth positioned in the same way that we produce that vowel. Ooh, k, k, k. That is our kwa. That's the case for all of those letters that have the W in it. You have the C and the CW. You have the K and the KW and the K apostrophe and the KW apostrophe. And then the Q and the QW and so on. They're all the same sound. It's just that one is rounded. When we say our h sound, if we round it out, we get h, which takes us to our hua. When we get our k sound, the k sound, like we have in words track, pack, snack, k, k, k, k, k, using that English words as examples to get used to that isolated k sound, and we round it out, k, we get qua, qua, as in queen. And also with the k and the qua, k, qu, the q and the qw. So the next sounds that we are working on are cha and hua. First, we're going to look at examples of cha, that is the X in our alphabet. Have you ever heard a Scotsman pronounce Loch Ness? Loch Ness. He pronounces the CH in the word just like we do in Nechalk, the cha sound. It's sort of a raspy sound, resembling slightly an H sound. And I've, you know, gone through ways perhaps that you can learn this sound. Listen to other languages. You know, we have that example immediately from this learning the Bellicool language with a Scotsman, a Scot, that when they say that Loch Ness, that they say Loch Ness. So too the same for the word or the name Bach. Bach, I believe, is the way that they say it. Bach. And I can't be sure which language that one's from. I know it's from Europe. But anyway, also learn or be curious about other languages that share the same sounds. Lots of languages that share this sound as well. Also for us along the coast, that our neighbors and out towards the coast, out towards the water and inland also have kha sound as well. Some languages, you know, be curious, listen how they say their sounds. That's one practice apart from, you know, listening to our own language, is to also observe other languages. That's something that has helped me along the way. And also find ways in which we might have these sounds. You know, one that I was thinking of is how we say the P sound sometimes. That when you say, what's a good example that we could give? Anyway, you know, sometimes you have the P sound with a vowel, and sometimes it comes out as being pa, pa, pa, pa, carrying that breath with it from the back of the mouth, pa, pa, ch, ch, ch. And you have that ch at the back there, pa, pa, pa. I don't know, like maybe say something like, I want a puppy, puppy, you know, and really exaggerate those two sounds together, the consonant, the vowel, puppy, p, p, p, p, p, h, h. Another individual I seen from, somewhere else, down in the lower mainland, I believe, is, another fellow learning his own language, teaches his own language, and was, giving that example of how we heard here that it's, you know, slightly resembling that of an H sound, where he went, ha, h, ha, ha, ha, ha, and he was kind of, you know, making it in a way where he was showing with his hand, I got my hand here in front of my face on the side here, and he was saying it's like an H sound where we make that H sound, ha, ha, ha. It's a little bit more forward in the mouth and we want to bring it back, ha, ha, ha, ha, ha, ha, ha. And there you have that sound. And so, one thing about that as well that I've brought up before and I like to share is that with the sounds that we have in our language, we are using the breath. We use the breath a lot to make these sounds. And so for that one, we're really using the breath, whether or not you make it a really light kha sound, like often the way I find that I'm doing it myself. You listen to speakers, our fluent speakers like Meekum, let's say Meekum, for example, that's Arthur Pootlis, when he would say, k-ch, k-ch. Let's listen to the way that he says it. I'm going to pull up an audio here briefly. I believe that this one here is him, the phrase, look at me. Sense, whether or not you say it really lightly like that, that's using the control of the breath, or you're saying it more raspy when we say it. Can't really do it right now. A little bit more raspy there, but you do have speakers that will say it not so raspy. And that's having a lot of control for that sound. That's having also not just the sound itself, but really it's the breath. Breath, having control of the breath. And where was I going with that? Anyway, with the control of the breath, we have that with a lot of sounds. So it's just to kind of highlight that and show between all the sounds that we have, like cha, hua, sa, and hian, hua. All of those sounds in particular are really made with breath that, you know, when we make them on their own, they don't, well, you know, like any sound cannot have a vowel, but, you know, when we make it, we could use the breath to really drag it out, like the or the or the or the or the hua hua hua ha ha ha. So yeah, you know, I'm going pretty fast right now. Speaking really fast to you guys right now. Don't even have coffee this morning. You know, just had myself a nice warm lemon water. So let's get on to some words now. We're going to begin with the word chsasa. Chsasa. Salmon eggs. Chsasa. Chsasa. Salmon eggs. So right off the start there we have that ch sound. And let's listen to another speaker here.
0: Chsasa.
3: Chsasa. Chsasa. There's Sinhekila sharing that. Chsasa. Fresh salmon roe. Salmon eggs. The next one, a little bit more of some practical use. I think that most of us probably wonder how to say this in Nechalk, and it's the word chlash. Chlash. Hungry. Chlash. Chlash. Hungry. And so that is having the cha also at the beginning, and then following it is just Sas, sas. So that is sa a sa, l h a l h. So, I remember when I was starting to, you know, learn the language that I found putting those two sounds together were pretty tricky. So just, you know, use that practice of splitting up the word and approaching it that way. So I can really get familiar with those sounds. See what happens when we have that splitting up of the sounds of the parts of the word, you know, similar to that of how in elementary school we went through syllables, when you would go like, what's a good example we can give? Why is it that when you try and think of something, you can't think of it off the top of your head, but then later on it just happens? Let's use that word later. You know, when you do syllables, you'd clap your hands. Later. Later. So you can similarly do that with nechalk by separating parts of the word. And so we want to separate ch from sas. Ch, sas. Ch, sas. And then not only does that build up the ability for you to be able to say that one word, it's also giving you that muscle memory of knowing how to make those sounds. And that always, you know, from my experience, I don't know about anyone else, maybe it can help you, maybe it won't, but it would go a long way as well into learning other words in the language, that you will now have that ability to be able to have the muscle memory to make those sounds and to put all those sounds together. And so when we practice like this, we're always finding different sound combinations. And then that brings us up to being able to have that ability when we hear the language to be able to exactly hear each sound in the words and then be able to say it, you know. I'm going to share a phrase example with you. This one is said of a black bear being hungry. Why? The black bear is hungry. Ka is a black bear. Dikat, the black bear. The next one is, I am hungry.
4: Chlalt.
3: Chlalt. Chlalt. I am hungry. One that I really liked recently that I don't have the audio for, but heard recently with in a recording with Eli Stice, with Beatrice, the speaker here, is she was saying chlalt, I think is the way that she said it. Get hungry now. I'm getting hungry now. And so changing that word to being so that's a way that you might say it, that you could also use it on a daily basis. I'm getting hungry. You know, maybe you could say similar to this one here. Waisu? Made a mistake there now. Gee, it's just getting all tongue-tied. I was really trying to say it there like Thumdimut. I am hungry now. So a lot of different ways that we could use this word. We're going to leave it at that for now. We learn to say, I am hungry, and also to say of someone or something else that he or she or it is hungry in the phrase. So one thing that we can share with that is that when you say, you could say of someone that he or she is hungry. You could say, this guy is hungry. This guy is hungry. And so we'll move on to our next word, which we'll go over nuchi. Nuchi. Nuchi. Nuchi. Nuchi. Bright.

0: Oh, which is said of the daylight or of the day itself. Chim. Chim. Nuchi. Bright or bright light. We got one here. Nuchyas. Nuchyas. Which is to be sun bright. So perhaps in that sense is also being just said of the sunlight. They say the sun is so bright outside. So after that, we're going to look at the word skulachas. Skulachas. Skulachas. Skulachas. Skulachas. And that is ankle. So, in learning our body parts, you know, with this we can learn different ways to say of the ankle. Skulachas. Let's listen here, see if we find some different speakers sharing the word.
1: Skulachas.
0: Skulachas. There's some Hekila sharing it. Well, I assume. Skulachas. Oh, that's
1: Skulachas.
0: There we go. Skulachas. Ankle. And so with that, we have different ways of saying of the ankle. You know, one that comes to mind is dukmachas. Dukmachas. That is to sprain one's ankle. Boy, give it a listen.
2: Dukmachas.
0: Dukmachas. Dukmachas. To sprain one's ankle. Dukmachas. So, that's just to say that when we learn about the body part, the body parts, we can learn all these different ways of being able to say of the body part if it's, for example, sprained, pardon me, or if you say, for example, one that I heard is like if you roll your ankle. Just the way that the speakers thought about it in that moment was plikmachas, which is having the word plikim, which means tip something or tip over, and plikmachas in a sense that your ankle has tipped over. Ananatsunai. You know, usually those don't really, at least for me, they don't really do anything. It just feels embarrassing if you're walking along and then all of a sudden your ankle rolls, but you keep walking. You know, have you ever had that? I usually keep walking. Never really bothers me, you know, unless in the moment that it really does hurt a lot. But usually it never has. So, anyway, you know, it's all to say that learning the body parts, you can learn all the different ways that you could speak of them. You know, it's like if you learn about how to speak of, pardon me, yeah, look, it's on a coach, cheek. Say, for example, your head. When we call the head, we might say that ulleich of it, which is the ending. I don't know if they say skulleich. Maybe they say skulleich or skulleich. Chasnevit's going to have to find that one out. But when we talk about the head, and when someone's been hit on the head, we say spulechim. Spulechim. So that's having that way of speaking of the head, the ulech, and then the root word of the verb is sp, meaning to hit something with a stick. Spulechim. He was hit on the head. This one never really come across often, never really hear much at all, but is the word wulhsa. Wulhsa. To be lame. To be lame. Wulhsa. Wulch

0: sa. 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Now, that's not lame in the sense that, you know, some of us know lame as being, that's lame, you know, when we say that something's not really cool or whatever, I guess. But lame in the sense of having an impaired walking ability. So, you know, you have different ways in which we use that word in English. So I thought I'd make that distinction. You know, I think we also might, on occasion when speakers were asked, like, how do you say limp? I think maybe limp also might be included in that. I will have to confirm that, but just off the top of my memory, I believe that, I think that I've heard it in recording where they were talking about that, talking about limping. Wolchla. Wolchla. Wolchla. Wolchla. Wolchla. Wolchla. Lame. Why? Chawisas. Chawisas. Metal spoon. Chawisas. Chawisas. Metal spoon. And let's hear another speaker share this. This is Daisy Talley, who says,
1: Chawisas.
0: Chawisas. Metal spoon. Chawisas. So there's a pattern with this way in which sometimes we're talking about like a food implement. And so the word chawis is meaning metal. Chawis. And as at the end of it is that what makes it a food implement. And so we say is being a spoon. Chawisas. Similarly, we have words like stenas, which is said of a wooden spoon. Stenas. Chawisas. Oi. Let's go over our phrase athisoncht.
2: Ip a kich.
0: Ip a kich. Ip a kich. Ip a kich. Weisu?
2: Ip a kich.
0: Ip a kich. Ip a kich. Ip a kich. Ip a kich. Ip a kich.
2: Ip a kich.
0: Boy, so all of our phrases previously have had that word "ip." Give him a listen.
2: Ip ach chino.
0: Ip ach chino.
2: Ip ich lod eich.
0: Ip ich lod eich. And?
1: Ip ich.
0: Finally.
2: Ip ich.
0: Those are all the phrases that we have shared thus far. We will have another day to share the final phrase. And stay tuned. And ust seinem nach alles ga chpelchs ga ach snihi pruch. To hear it again in English. We will continue to bring the phrase of the day and our lesson momentarily. We're going to listen now to this Ely Stice Beatrice Elliott with Worry. We'll be right back after this.
3: This is January 15th, 3.4.2.4.1. Worried with Ely Stice. How can I say, oh, I'm worrying?
1: Anut namstino, skrumsno, os, Williams Lake. Anut namstino, skrumsno, os, Williams Lake. I worried about you going to Williams Lake.
3: Okay.
1: Anut namstino, worry.
3: Okay. Now, how could I say that? How could I say, that lady is worried about her daughter?
1: Dich nach seit I know some place, gymnast, she's worried about her. Yeah.
3: Is worried about her?
1: Yeah.
3: Okay. Now, how could I just say that, oh, she looks worried?
1: Yes, I do. Gymnast. She does look worried about her daughter.
3: Mm-hmm.
1: Yeah. Mm-hmm.
3: Now, if I came in here and I saw you and I said, hey, Beatrice, you look worried.
1: Oh.
3: How could I say that?
1: Stumpsy. Gee, I'm just blank as look at it again. The worried. I just finished saying it too. It's good. What is it?
3: You look worried.
1: Yeah, what is it, worried?
3: It's here.
1: No.
3: Well, the first one. Okay, first one. Tsagulewa.
1: Tsagulewa.
3: Worm.
1: Yeah.
3: Then they have kanh, to worry about a missing person.
1: Anutsnam. I think that's what
3: they have, like a can.
1: You say it different though when you say you look worried.
3: Yeah.
1: Mm-hmm. So the worst thing, how would I say it? I don't know what I would say to her because we don't use it. I don't hear anybody talk about it.
3: Now, what would you say? I guess I'm curious, what would you say normally if you saw somebody who looked really... Would you... Maybe you wouldn't talk about them being worried. Maybe you'd say something different.
1: Yeah, something different again.
3: Like something's on your mind.
1: Yeah, something's coming.
3: Yeah. Okay.
1: Her name's Kida.
4: Hi.
1: Her name's Kida.
3: Mm-hmm. Kida?
1: Yeah, it's my granddaughter. One of them. Yeah.
4: Hey. Hello.
3: Yeah.
1: That's Dale.
4: Nice to meet you.
1: Yeah.
4: Here's a phone, Grant.
1: Yeah. That's one of my granddaughters. That is, do you remember Vera?
3: Uh-huh.
1: Yeah, that's her daughter.
3: Oh, okay.
1: Yeah. Vera used to smile lots. You remember her? Vera
3: I
1: Young.
3: Do you remember her?
1: No. She used to smile lots.
3: How can I say that? Nuchalk.
1: Anuchnamichwa. Anuchnamichwa Vera. Nunanda Dom. It's Namiho and Nunanda.
3: Nunanda Dom.
1: Yeah.
3: What's that one mean?
4: Hi.
3: Nunanda.
1: Yeah. Nunanda, it's her Indian name.
3: Oh, okay.
1: Yeah.
3: Okay, how can I say that I'm losing sleep over this?
1: You're getting sleepy?
3: Or no, I want to say if I'm worried about something, say, oh, I'm worried about this trip. I'm so worried I can't sleep.
1: In case and it's numbits were crumbs of dollars, get you the milk.
4: Oh, just the
1: invitation. In case and it's numbits were crumbs of dollars, get you the milk. I'm so worried about them, I can't go to sleep.
3: Hello.
1: That's Myrna here.
4: Hi,
1: dear.
3: Yeah.
1: Yeah.
3: Good to be back. Okay, if I...
1: She's going to work here.
3: Well, I think we just finish up this one a little bit then, eh?
1: Yeah.
3: And maybe we call it a day, because I think I'm too sleepy to think.
1: Oh, yeah.
3: You're still wide awake, but you've talked me into the table.
1: Yeah.
3: Okay, how could I say that...
4: ingrown,
3: well, this is number two. I'm worried.
4: So both of his toes are...
3: How can I say, oh, there's too much stress in my life?
1: In your lake.
3: In my life.
1: Too much stress. What was stress again?
3: I don't know. Maybe there's no word for stress. I worry too much.
1: Oh. Hekhe is a nutsnambis. Hekhe is a nutsnambis. Hekhe is a nutsnambis. I'm worried about the people and I can't go to sleep.
3: Yeah.
1: Yeah.
3: Well, maybe I'll stop it there.
1: Yeah.
3: And I'll probably start over and repeat this when I get back.
1: Yeah.
0: Weiss madam hooks kalkal wisham suits or super heat in a kalkim chant dadala, and there you heard Elise Dice going over ways in which to express worry. And so, an interesting thing there about how to, get the context of what was being asked is her using the word anutsnam, which we learn first as meaning to remember. And so, it was in a sense of meaning. Just that, right, is remembering. And it kind of makes you think about that context of worry, and also just the way in which that we, from our Nechalk language, have that perspective, I suppose, of worry. You know, also in a sense of remembering is being on one's mind or having a memory of. And so, I think that those come into ways that we can express in our language, just having that feeling of being worried. Anuchnam dich, I remember them, or I'm worried of them. So you get that range, that context at which we can learn to say those phrases, those words, and put them into context. Oi. Our phrase atlisongt. Ip. A kich. Ip a kich. Waisu?
2: Ip a kich.
0: Ip a kich. Ip a kich. And once more.
2: Ip a kich.
0: Ip a kich. Oi, dich reich, dich ayutsel, dich songt. And, we're going to now go over some more phrases, some more words. And with these ones in particular, they're, I'm going to repeat them about four times, try and do four times to the best of my ability, and share with you the translation. Why? First, we're beginning with Asach Ash. Inu. A. Sach. Ash. I. Nu. Asach. Ash. Inu. A. Sach. Ash. I. Nu. This one is to be located under or beneath, and is really a phrase saying he's under you. Asach al inu. So that's having that word asach is sort of a baseline word, perhaps we could say, a way of saying at the bottom or beneath. Under, asach. And ash is meaning, well, it's that preposition that further gives the meaning of under, and then inu, you. Perhaps, no, not that we say under that ash, but is meaning like of you, like he's under of you, or for you. We don't really put that part into English. Asach ash inu. Well, yeah. The next one. Asiya chalitzim. Asiya chalitzim. Asiya chalitzim. Asiya. Ya Cha Li Tsum. Asiya Cha Li Tsum. To show one's teeth. So when we talk about the teeth, we have that way of talking about it, that achalit. We had previously shared with you nimnimachalit, which is to have numb gums, or also nimnimachalit stom, which is to say of someone who had their gums numb. Say, when you go to the dentist, Nemnemachalit stom daich. His gums were made numb. Why? As kuchnas. As kuchnas. As kuchnas. As kuch chnas. To have a female cousin. As kuch chnas. So the word skuch chnas is a female cousin. And often in our language, when we say to have something, or also when we might use something, that we say that us at the beginning. Like if I say us nichta, either that I have a saw or I'm using the saw. Us khomdimut, using a vehicle. And so in some cases it really pertains to using something. But when we speak of kinship, is having. Like when in the story of the Snilich, Quanodutlaich, told by Felicity Walkes, she says this, as asminaikinak hhtikwanat, they had a little boy who was crying. Which, that as asminaik is having a mana, having a child. Asa kan. I'm going to try to say this one a little bit better. Asa kan. A sa kan. Asa kan. A sa kan. Corner where bottom and sides meet. Asa kan. So perhaps when you think of that corner of the room, maybe, where the bottom and sides meet. Does that sound right? Asa kan. When we call a corner, we call it asan. Asan. Asa kan. A sa kan. Corner where bottom and sides meet. Asal san. A sal san. Asal san. A sal sun. Corner, inside corner of ceiling, walls, angles, and corners. That's what it says here. Asal sun. A sal sun. Asal sun. A sal san. Asal san. Inside corner. Asank. a sank. A sank. A sank. To be located beside to or next to. Also means to be in front. So we say this in a locative context. Also that we might refer to the belly or the front of you as being a sank. A sank. A sank. A sank. A sank. Next is a little bit different from all the other words. Tkmanch. Tkmanch. Tkmanch. Tkmanch. To hang up a blanket. So this is coming from the root word tkum, tkum, which means to hang something up. Tkum. The sounds at the start are first the T sound, t, followed by the k, which is the qua sound. From our back consonants, that is the QW. And then at the end is manch. Manch. A little bit easier to say that one. Tkmanch. Tkmanch. To hang up a blanket. Skanch. Skanch. To be wet of clothes or perhaps cloth. Skanch. Skanch. To be wet of clothes, cloth, and perhaps a blanket. Skanch. Skanch. Skanch. Skanch. To be wet of clothes, cloth, or blanket. And we have one more. Skutz ans di nup nut. Skutz ans di nup nut. To have a wrinkled shirt really is a phrase saying you have a wrinkled shirt, because we have that nu at the end of di nup nut, your nup. Skutz ans di nup nut. Skutz ans di nup nu. Ansh di nup nut. You have a wrinkled shirt. Voice, Madame Hooks, the 22 Claps News, Sainam Napulens. Thank you all for listening to me as we go through those together phrases and words. So, some of them relating to each other in a way. One phrase that we have relating sort of to the last some of the previous word lists that we had gone through, like that word skuch uhigus, instead of a wrinkle on the forehead, this one here having the word skuch and skuch anstinupnut, the last phrase that we looked at. And all of these also, these last three, skuch ans, skans, tkmans, they all have that way about it in which it's being said of cloth, clothing, blankets. They have that ans at the end. That is what that is. It is speaking of that sort of material. And so all of them sort of relating in a way. Saying that skuch ans di nup nut, you have a wrinkled shirt. Maybe we could say, I don't know else how we can use that actually. Skans, that maybe if your shirt is wet. Skans di nup, my shirt is wet. And tkmans, this one is more being said of hanging up a blanket. So it might say tkmans di ich am nich. I'm hanging up the blanket, perhaps that we might say that way. Way. So that is going to have to do it for now. We will continue to go through more word lists like this in the coming days. We had gone over today the cha. We didn't make it to the hua. I thought maybe that we could maybe start it. Maybe we'll briefly start it. We'll briefly start it right now just to get an idea of what that hua is. So earlier we talked about how all of the letters that have the W in it are all what they call rounded sounds. And so what we mean by that is taking the sound coming before it, in this case it's the cha, the X, and we round it out and we get hua, hua, hua, hua. So, we'll continue to go over words like Nachum, Sahuan, Huisim, Chunchnam, Quach, and all the like. You know, probably that you know some of these words already. We have words like Ach, when we say Achachnabit, you know, that's an example of that Chwa sound. And so, maybe you've been familiar with it already. Next time we come back, we will continue with that. Our phrase at the song is eep a kich, and is meaning you take his hand, or perhaps we could say you take her hand. So, pardon me, when we say that word eep, is again having those meanings of take, hold, and those kind of going hand in hand with each other. You know, like if you take hold of something, you're grabbing it. And so also we have the meaning of pick up with those two. We have other words that are literally meaning of picking up things, but we might use that word eep in that way, like one of our previous phrases.
2: Eep ich lot eich.
0: Eep ich lot eich. And so with that is just having that, you know, that context of the action of the verb, right? When we take something or we grab it is in a sense picking it up. And so we use it in that way as well. And also has the meaning of squeeze, catch. And, so you kind of get an idea of the range with that. When we change it to be eep ak, it means taking someone's hand. And so, previously our phrase was
2: eep
0: ak chinu, which is I'm taking your hand. I've been giving the scenario of, say, a child. When a child is, you know, if you're walking on the side of the road, car comes and you say eep ak chinu, I'm going to hold your hand, or whatever. Someone else is there with you, eep ak ich, take his hand. Eep ak, you might say, take his hand. You know, so that they be safe, that they be, you know, not getting themselves into trouble or anything like that. Eep a kich.
2: Eep a kich.
0: Eep a kich. Eep a kich. Eep a kich. Weesu.
2: Eep a kich.
0: You take his hand, or you take her hand. Always take care of yourselves, folks. Love yourselves. It is not goodbye.
2: Hi.
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3: This is 8.4.5.1.3. Next. How could I ask what happened next?
1: What happened next? What happened next? What happened? What happened next? Gee, I'm blank. What's happened? What the word is?
3: Yeah.
1: What happened? Ah, gee.
3: Or and then what did he do? What did he do next?
1: Stomachs were.
3: Oh, you know what? 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
9: 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Hey, Victor.
1: The blood is good. 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The blood is good. I know Anaheim. 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
1: Yo, smadam hooks. Yetisinach, yetisonch, instadidai. Hello, friends and family. Good morning and good day. I am Didai. And we just finished listening to Tears for Fears. Everybody wants to rule the world. It's like I don't know why I forgot what it was called. Everybody wants to rule the world by Tears for Fears. Oi. Calchalusum dusup, calchalusum dumusup, calchalusums or soup, or la stimdenists. 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Alamusel xput, what's clucked boots, dismau, as kusel xdismau, susam kdus, alat daliwas, as dis kusulum hist eich, in wasuludis ats. Eep doa sweet, quinnik awesomes, smaudi silk eis, smaudi silk eis, tluktamanstach, bootsli suits or sinu as disongt, stutnunidus. Alison Knihilat, as Kal Kumdulch, as Disongt. Woi. Welcome to Stimdenis. 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Woi. All right. On our agenda today, we will be getting into our weather tide times and we'll be taking a look at our Minminta. Our driving conditions, and that is from here, Nuchalkulim to Williams Lake Ulim. And for today, we're going to have a little bit of a switch up in our phrases. We're going to be going over a recap, so I'll save that for later because it's going to be a little bit of time. So we'll save our phrase for just a little bit into our broadcasts, and we'll bring bringing in our. Or sorry, not phrase, but phrases now, at this time. We'll be recapping our phrases throughout the week. And that was our previous weeks that have passed. So within our last 2 weeks that have passed, we've been going over these phrases. And we'll be doing a recap today. As die Songt. Oi. Alrighty, let's go get into our day. We have our next song lined up for you, and when we come back, like I said, we'll be getting into our weather tide times, and we'll be taking a look at our driving conditions. Why? Stut we need up.

0: Kwee Nindaluizi Pampometer. I'm from the sovereign Mi'kmaq nation, an unceded Mi'kma'ki territory, and you're listening to 91.1 Newhawk Radio from sovereign Newhawk territory.
1: Hooey. And that was Midnight Special by CCR. Credence Clearwater Revival. Alrighty. Like I said, when we come back, we'll be getting into our weather, tide times, and we'll be taking a look at our driving conditions. And I believe right after this, we can go through our recap on our phrases. Asti songht. Wai. Ga alet idu musap asti sasais wasonghats. Ala askhats. Ints its ikti askish altumnap asti songht. Alrighty. We're taking a look at our current conditions, athaists. Mostly skinwas, which is mostly cloudy, and our temperature is 9.5 degrees Celsius. Asuk northeast, 4 kilometers an hour. That's not that bad right now, athaists. Alrighty, let's go get into the 4-day weather forecast. Astisongt, mainly skinwas with this 30% chance of aswalas early this morning. Clearing this morning. Asuk becoming west 20 kilometers an hour near noon with a high of 19. And our UV index is 5 or moderate. Asthisint, increasing skinwasiness. Just kidding. Increasing cloudiness early this evening. And our Asuk is west 20 kilometers an hour, becoming light this evening with a low of 6. For Kainuch's Tuesday, May 12th, mainly skinwas. Asuk becoming west 20 kilometers an hour near noon with a high of 18. And our UV index is 5 or moderate. And for nighttime on May 12th, skinwas periods with a low of 6. Way. And for our following day, Wednesday, May 13th, skinwas with a high of 11. And for nighttime on May 13th, skinwas with a 60% chance of aswalas and a low of 0. And our following day, Thursday, May 14th, periods of aswalas and a high of plus 4. And for nighttime on May 14th, aswalas and a low of 0. Oh, we reached a 0 in that one. All right, that was our fourth and final day, May 14th. Looking into a 0 at nighttime on that night. Why? And, you know, I enjoy having all this rain. We really need more rain. And I know it sounds like kind of, you know, like we don't, but we do. It might seem like we don't, but we do. Why? Twelchts in ska let's idu musap as disatize wasuludis ats. We'll be taking a look at our sulut. Our kla. Tkmots. Our next high tide this morning is at 9:05 a.m. and we'll get to 4.03 meters or 13.22 feet. And that is less than an hour away, about 40 minutes away, I guess. Boy. 45, 40, yeah, right. Well, let's move on. Our next low tide this evening or afternoon is at 3:24 p.m. And we'll get to 1.65 meters or 5.4 feet. And for our next high tide this evening is at 9:53 p.m. And we'll get to 4.39 meters, or 14.39 feet. Oy. Oh, man, I've been seeing some posts over in Waglisla that they've been doing some seaweed picking over there. Oh, man. Brings me back to the days. Back in the day. And I'm just starting to age myself. All right, let's go move on into our driving conditions. You know, it doesn't have to be long time ago, but it was for me anyways. All right. Like I said, I'll be getting into our Minminta. This is Highway 20 between Bella Coola and Williams Lake. Nuchalkulimch to Williams Lake Ulimch. And we'll be starting off in our area here. And this is between Olson Drive and Rainbow Range Trailhead for about 77 kilometers. Watch for slippery sections and muddy sections. And that was last updated about 3 hours ago. Between Hunland Falls, Turner Lakes, Trailhead, and Capon Mountain Road for about 40 kilometers. Watch for frost heaves. Makes me wonder, like, whoa, it's so frosty, there's heaves? All right, let's go move into, oh, well, how about we take a look at our camera first before we move in here? All right, let's go look at our camera. This is about 88 kilometers from Bella Coola and 41 kilometers from Anaham Lake, near the gate at the top of the Bella Coola Hill, looking southwest. Wow, Yaliwa, very beautiful. And a little bit of Skinwa Sliwa up there. And the road is looking pretty nice, I would say, in this area. And, you know, it's not to say that judging the whole road, but this part of the road looks pretty nice. And, yeah, I would still say to watch for those slippery sections and muddy sections. We did have a little sprinkle of rain, and a little sprinkle here might be a lot of sprinkle there. And, yeah, so I think maybe it might have had time to dry up too. I don't know. But anyways, it was pretty nice to feel that little sprinkle of rain. Aswales. Astunisha. Oh, yeah, also reminds me as well. It was a really great day. Astunisha. For just in general, you know, just an amazing day. All right, let's go move into the next part of our road here. This is between Elsie Road and Chipman Road for about 143 kilometers. Watch for livestock. Last updated about 2 hours ago. And that's quite the distance to be watching for livestock too as well. And I do believe, you know, it's a for sure thing, you know, like I've driven from here to there a bunch of times. And at one point as well, I think it might have been last year, they were fixing some of the fences along the way as well. That's quite the stretch to fix for all of their livestock and stuff. So, yeah, it's looked like a lot of work anyways. And it's keeping the livestock where they need to be. Boy. All right. Now that I'm done rambling on, let's go move into our phrases. And this is our recap of our phrase from our previous weeks that have passed. So 2 weeks that have passed, we have been going through these phrases. And so I kind of matched them up a little bit

0: Eep eats. I'm taking it, or I'm grabbing it.
1: Eep eats.
0: Eep eats.
1: Eep eats.
0: Eep eats. Eep eats. I-P apostrophe I-T-S. Eep eats.
1: Eep eats.
0: Eep eats. I'm taking it, or I'm grabbing it, is the phrase as the song for Monday. And a kind of, in a way, sort of corresponding. Not really, but in an opposite way of saying it, I guess, to someone else. You know, don't grab it. Like, you don't grab it. Eep ich is the part where it's saying, you know, grab it. And it's more talking about to somebody else. So another person. And that is the part, meaning you. It's a good little way of practicing and knowing that can also be you as well as new. In this case, I think it's more like we need to have that in there. Don't grab it. Eep eats. I'm taking it. Don't grab it. What if it's hot or something? Or just, you know, just don't grab it. Eep eats. I'm taking it, or I'm grabbing it. Eep eats. And then somebody else says, don't grab it. And they're talking to me. Is the don't part. Eep is the grab. Eech is it and you. So, eep eech. Don't grab it. I know the translation doesn't really indicate you don't grab it, but it is speaking of one person. Eep eech. You don't grab it. If you want to put it that way. But In this translation, it's just saying, don't grab it. Don't grab it. I also have a recording here as well. And that is our Friday's phrase. Don't grab it. It's a nice phrase. All right. Let's go move into our other phrases. And these are just going to be said. Eep eats lot eich is our phrase for Tuesday. Eep eats lot eich. Can you hear the resemblance between Monday's phrase and Tuesday's phrase? Eep eats. I'm taking it, or I'm grabbing it. Eep eats is our Monday's phrase. Moving into Tuesday. Eep eats lot eich. So the similarity is just the very beginning. Eep eats. Or the same. Eep eats lot eich. I'm picking this up. So we have the word I'm grabbing it, or I'm taking it. Eep eats. And then lo t'eich. I'm picking this up. And t'eich is saying this. Eep eats lo t'eich. I'm picking this up. Eep eats lo t'eich. It's like saying, at this time, or at this moment, I'm picking this up. Eep eats lot eich. All right. Our next two are also similar to each other. Wednesday's phrase and Thursday's phrase. Eep ak tsinu. Eep ak tsinu. Eep ak tsinu. I'm taking your hand. Eep is the taking part. Ak is your hand. Tsinu is I'm to you. So I'm taking your hand. Eep ak tsinu.

I'm taking your hand. Ipaktsinu. I think there may be numerous ways that you might need to take somebody's hand. Ipaktsinu. I am taking your hand. Ipaktsinu. Just makes me think of, like, for some reason, you know, the hand on, what is it called again? Ah, man, I can't remember that show. The Addams Family. Ipaktsinu. I'm taking your hand. All right, Thursday, like I said, is similar to this Wednesday's phrase. Ipaktsinu. I'm taking your hand. Ipakyehu. Ipakyehu. Ipakyehu. So give it a little bit of thought. Ipakyehu. We have the ending ich again. Speaking of you. Ipakyehu. Ipakyehu. You take his hand. If you guessed that, or if you had the educated guess, you had it right. Yanu, you're good. Ipakyehu. Ipakyehu. Ipakyehu is our phrase for Thursday. Take his hand, or you could also say it's take her hand as well. Take his hand or take her hand. Ipakyehu. Alrighty. Now that we're done our phrase recap, I think when we go through our next phrase recap, it'll be just the phrases, and I'll share the translations at the end. I'll just keep going. I'll share them, I think maybe one here and there, maybe, you know. So I'll announce which phrase it's from, like what day, Monday or Tuesday. And I'll go throughout the show. And yeah, maybe I'll just keep giving you the translation. But I'm just trying to say, like, throughout the whole thing, I was going to do all of them. And then I was like, no, I'll just do them one at a time or two at a time. Seeing as there's five phrases. Why? All right, let's go get back into some more music. And when we come back, we'll be getting into our daily announcements. And I'll throw in a phrase from our phrase of the day. Why?

0: 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You gotta look like a warrior. You gotta look like you just came back from killing a buffalo.
1: But our tribe never hunted buffalo. We were fishermen.
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3: Why? Why, Madame Hooks? Yeti sinach, yeti sonch, insta die die. Good morning and good day, I am Die Die. That was The Logical Song by Supertramp. Oi. All right. Like I said, I'm going to be sneaking in our phrase of the day. Eep eats.
4: Eep eats.
3: And that is, I'm grabbing it or I'm taking it. And that is for Monday's phrase, eep eats.
4: Eep eats.
3: Eep eats. And that was Amos Talio saying, I'm taking it.
4: Eep eats.
3: Eep eats. Why? Anus tainam noch athisatais ala amadith ats watskdas ats. The PMJ year end tournament will take place on June 5th and 6th. Oh, June 5th, 6th, and 7th, sorry. I was thinking it was like, oh, that's short. So 5th, 6th, and 7th for the last days of our PMJ. And that will be at the New Hulk Hall. Burnaby Orthopedic and Mastectomy, oh my goodness, will be at Bella Coola Hospital June 3rd through to the 5th. And that is of this year. 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Boy. Handball, soccer, and speedball has started for the youth. All sessions take place on Wednesdays, kindergarten to grade 1 at the NES gym from 6 to 6:30 p.m. Grades 2 to 4 at the NES gym from 6:30 to 7:30 p.m. Grades 5 to 7 at the SAMS gym from 6:30 to 7:30 p.m. AA meetings will take place on Mondays from 7 to 8 p.m. at the band office health room, and Fridays at 7 p.m. location hospital community room. NA meetings will be on Tuesdays at 7 p.m. and the location is also hospital community room. Dr. Dolly Lee's dental services for this year, proceeding from this month, well, moving into June, will be from 1st to the 12th. So June 1st to the 12th, he'll be back. And then July 6th to the 17th, August 10th to the 21st, September 7th to the 18th. And stay tuned for more further updates. 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And I also forgot to mention, he is here already. He came in on the 4th, and he will be here until the 5th, or sorry, the 15th, so which is like 4 more days away. Boy. The Makerspace is open once again with the hours of 11 a.m. to 5 p.m. on Monday, Tuesday, Wednesday, and Saturday at 1511 Sawmill Road on the left side of the Higginsburg Post Office. Come check out the new location and equipment. New Sliuchta Playtime is every Friday at the Cedar Building from 10 a.m. to 3 p.m. on a drop-in basis. This is for those ages newborn to 7 years old and their caregivers. There will be snacks and crafts. The Baby and Me group is every Thursday from 9 a.m. to 12 p.m. for families with babies between the ages of 0 to 18 months. Bella Coola Strong Start takes place Monday through Friday from 9 a.m. to 12 p.m. Strong Start is located at New Satsum Elementary School. 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Oy. 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We're in the Brown Building, number 3, at 498 Mackenzie Street on Kumkuts in downtown Bella Coola. Oy. Our next phrase, following day, Tuesday, Eep Eats Lot Eich. And we're just going over our recaps on our phrase, Eep Eats Lot Eich.
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3: 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I'm picking this up. Eep Eats Lot Eich. Eep Eats Lot Eich. Eep Eats Lot Eich.
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3: Eep Eats Lot Eich. Eep Eats Lot Eich. Eep Eats Lot Eich. That is our phrase for Tuesday. Oy. And we'll keep on going into our next phrase. And yeah, so when we come back after our next set of, our next songs here, let's see. Yeah, next songs. I think I have enough time for two more songs, and when we come back, we'll get into a language practice. Wait.

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The anticipation, the excitement, the buzz, that's right. 91.1 FM New Hulk Radio.

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3: Why, Smadam Hooks? Yet the Sinach, yet the Sonch, Insta Dai Dai. Good morning and good day. I am Dai Dai. That was Benny and the Jets by Sir Elton John. And before that, we heard Pride and Joy by Stevie Ray Vaughan. Elton John, Stevie Ray Vaughan. Sound like it rhymed there. Well, let's go get into our language. Asinachska eat nuchalkum chis. Let us all speak nuchalk. Eep ak tsinu is our Wednesday's phrase. I'm taking your hand. Eep ak tsinu. Eep ak tsinu. I'm taking your hand. Eep ak tsinu is our phrase for Wednesday. Eep ak tsinu. And that was our Wednesday's phrase. Oi. We'll continue on and I'll share our next phrase right after our little practice here of language. Eat nuchalkum. Let's speak nuchalk. Or speak nuchalk. There we go. All right. The first word I came across, and I guess I just didn't come across it. I typed it in. And this is a Nimnimk animal. And he lives in Kla. And he builds he builds a dam. This beaver builds a dam. Why? Beaver. I meant to say, sorry, this animal builds a dam. Which is a cholon. Cholon. Cholon. Cholon. You might see this spelt a couple different ways, I would think, sometimes. I think I came across it spelt Q-U-L-O-U-U-N. And the other spelling is Q-U-U-L-U-U-N. So you get that O part in there. Cholon. Cholon. Which is beaver. Cholon. I'm trying to, you know, you already know the word for beaver. So it's easier just to say the word, like get practicing with the word cholon. The way I remembered, which is an odd way of remembering this word, was we already have a word similar to this in English, which is cologne. Cologne. Which is a type of perfume for men. So all you do is you make that k sound, which is the letter Q, which I guess I should also be remindful of. Reminding you that we're going over the kha sound. That is the Q, the letter Q. So if you're making that sound, yayotsnu. Or kha, if you prefer it that way. Kha. Just to emphasize that sound, right? Give that k. And give a helper sound for it. Like cholon. Cholon. Beaver.
4: Colon.
3: Colon.
5: Colon.
3: Colon. So our first speaker here is Dr. Sinchekila.
4: Colon.
3: Colon. And this is Buchta.
5: Colon.
3: Colon. So very, I would say very much the same. Colon.
5: Colon.
4: Colon.
3: Colon. And cholon. Yeah, the same. Cholon. It just takes a bit of practice sometimes. Cholon. I might as well throw in small beaver. When you add in to make it small, you just add a E, which is the letter I. And for this one anyways, not all animals will have this ending. I mean, like, They will, but I mean, there will be another different sometimes. So, Colón. That's our first way. That's our regular-sized beaver. Colóni. Small beaver. Colóni. Colóni.
4: Colóni.
3: Colóni.
4: Colóni.
3: Colóni. And that is a small beaver. Awesome, like. So we have a regular-sized beaver, Colón, and Colóni. Little beaver. makes me think of Bro Latham. We called him Beaver. For a long time, I didn't know that was that wasn't his name. I grew up calling him Colón, at least in English form, Colón. And later on, finding out that his actual name is Latham. Oh man, that's a fun story. I'll tell it to you sometime. Anyways, moving on. Kim-kmi. Kim-kmi. Kim-kmi. Kim-kmi. I like this one because it has the sound twice in there. And you get to hear it. Kim-kmi. Which is that kh sound we're trying to emphasize here. And get the practice of the kh sound, which is the letter Q. Kim-kmi. Another good thing to point out in a way, you know, just to point it out, that there's a schwa happening there. And so if you're completing the sound, kim, you're doing a schwa. You don't even realize it. Kim. So other words, you might realize you'll say that sort of schwa in is like minminta, minminta, road, or minmints, children. So it's that in between little, I call it a small letter. It's what I like to call them sometimes, is just to give it that some sort of thing to be there. Kim-kmi. And so that is Q-M-Q-M-I-I. Kim-kmi. Soft. Kim-kmi. Soft.
6: Kim-kmi.
3: So just keep practicing that little, especially the k sound. K-k. Like you're gargling salt water. But not actually having anything in there. Kim-kmi, to be soft. Or you can just say soft. Kim-kmi. Kim-kmi. Di sausawad aich. Kim-kmi.
6: Oh. Kim-kmi.
3: I thought I didn't push it there. Kim-kmi.
7: Kim-kmi.
3: Kim-kmi. So the first one was...
6: Kim-kmi.
3: Was Dadala. Next one is...
7: Kim-kmi.
3: Arthur Pootlis. Kim-kmi.
7: Kim-kmi.
3: Kim-kmi. Kim-kmi. Soft. All right, there's another word here. Kak-di. Kak-di. We went over this word already, which is okay. We can continue to go over it. Kak-di. Kak-di. Q-I-Q-T-I-I. Kak-di. K-I-K-T-I. Kak-di.
4: Kak-di.
3: Kak-di. Kak-di. D.
4: Kek D.
3: Why? I know at one point I questioned the sound that comes from this, the E sound. Kek D. You can hear it right in the first beginning there. Kek D. Kek D. Which is the letter I. And so what I've been doing is just designating that sound to these words that have the kek in there, a QI sound. Kekdi. And it also just sounds right too. Kekdi.
4: Kekdi.
3: Kekdi. Kekdi. To be small, or just small. Kekdi. Can refer to being a baby as well. Kekdi.
4: Kekdi.
3: Kekdi. Wait. Alright, for now I'm going to be just going over some words, and then we'll find some phrases for this. Our next word that we have is kink. Means low. Kink. Ka na ka. Q-N-K. Kink. Kink. Low. Kink. Under or beneath as well. Kink.
6: Kink.
3: Kink.
7: Kink.
3: Kink. Oi. And that is low, under, or beneath. Kink. Another one I came across as similarity is tkink. Oh, sorry. Tkink. There we go. I had a feeling I was going to do that. Tkink. A lighter sound. The letter K is a k, k, k, k, k. K. Tkink. Tkink. To be under.
6: Tkink.
3: Tkink. Tkink.
6: Tkink.
3: Why? I like that there's a lot of words that come from other words, like this kink and tkink. We get kinkilst, island.
2: Kinkilst.
3: Kinkilst.
2: Kinkilst.
3: Kinkilst. And that was Annie Schooner saying island in Nuchok.
2: Kinkilst.
3: Kinkilst.
2: Kinkilst.
3: Island. Nukink.
6: Nukink.
3: To be deep. Nukink. Nukink.
6: Nukink.
3: Nukink. To be deep. Stakinks. Socks. Stakinks. Stakinks. Stakinks. Socks. There's another word here as well for socks. Why can't I think of it? Tkinksas. There we go. Tkinksas. Socks. Tkinksas. Oh, I found it. Here it is.
6: Tkinksas.
3: Tkinksas. Tkinksas.
6: Tkinksas.
3: Socks. So those are the two ways of saying socks. Stakinks and tkinksas.
6: Tkinksas.
3: Why? All right. Let's see if there's anything else here. Oh, yeah, there's one more here. And it's tkinkink. Underwear.
2: Tkinkink.
3: Tkinkink. That was Annie Schooner saying underwear. Ala eat nuchalkimch.
2: Tkinkink. Tkinkink.
3: Tkinkink. T-Q-N-Q-N-K. Ta kha na kha na ka. Tkink. Oh, sorry. Tkinkink. There we go. So this one has the dual sounds of kin kin in there. Tkin kink. Underwear. Tkin kink.
5: Tkin kink.
3: And that was spuchta. Tkin kink. Tkin kink. Underwear. And I believe that is the time we have for some nuchalk practice. And I'll throw in our next phrase, which is Thursday. Eep ak ich. Eep ak ich. Eep ak ich. Eep ak ich. You take his hand, or it could also mean you take her hand. Eep ak ich.
7: Eep ak ich.
3: Eep ak ich. Eep ak ich. You take his hand, or you take her hand. Eep ak ich. Eep ak ich. And that is our Thursday's phrase. Really rhyming today, Thursday's phrase. Alrighty. Let's go get back into our day. We'll be getting into another song, and when we come back, we'll be getting into our weather tide times, and we'll be taking a look at our driving conditions. Why? All right, getting our next song lined up in here. Stitwin eats up, snooze time, I'm not both. 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

0: This is Randy Pune on KRES Radio, and I just got a news bulletin here that says Frenchie Sijon won $5,000 last night playing bingo. I want to congratulate Frenchie, and all those used car dealers in Spokane are eagerly awaiting your arrival. It's 7:35 a.m. Indian time, and time for the weather report.
1: Lester here. One of the clouds up there looks like a horse, and the other one looks like, you know that tavern we used to go to, Logwin, and that waitress there? Hola. Looks like her.
0: Well, there you have it. From tribal meteorologist Lester Falls Apart. And I just received a request from Irvin and DeSmet. He wants to hear a sad song.
2: Oi. Oi, smadam hooks. Yetisi nach. Yetisonch. Insta die die. Good morning and good day. I am Die Die. That was Kokomo by the Beach Boys. And like I said, when we come back, we'll be getting into our weather tide times, and we'll be taking a look at our driving conditions. And that is from Williams Lake to Bella Coola, or vice versa. Bella Coola to Williams Lake. Oi, ga alitz idu muslap, asti sasais wa songchats, ala askchats, ins itz ik di askich altumnap asti songcht. Oi. Let's go take a look at our current condition. Asaists. All right, well, I know it's Skinwas, we have some clouds out there. And our temperature is 12.3 degrees Celsius. Asuk, south by southeast, 3 kilometers an hour. It's so weird when you see that double south, south by southeast. So it's got that sort of weird direction of saying that it's south, but it's in the southeast direction. That's kind of cool. The lingo for weather. Hawaii. Asti songht, mainly skinwas with a 30% chance of aswalas early this morning. Clearing this morning. Asuk becoming west, 20 kilometers an hour near noon with a high of 19. And our UV index is 5 or moderate. And Astisint, increasing cloudiness early this evening. Asuk west, 20 kilometers an hour, becoming light this evening with a low of 6. Oi. And for Kainuchs, May 12th, mainly skinwas with a... And mainly skinwas. Asuk becoming west, 20 kilometers an hour near noon, and a high of 18. Our UV index will be 5 or moderate. And for nighttime on May 12th, skinwas periods with a low of 6. So that is skinwas liwa. Our following day, Wednesday, May 13th, skinwas with a high of 11. And for nighttime on May 13th, skinwas with a 60% chance of aswales and a low of 0. For Thursday, May 14th, periods of aswales and a high of plus 4. And for nighttime on May 14th, aswales and a low of 0. And that was a look at our 4-day weather forecast. And our current conditions assists. We'll be moving into our Sulut. Take a look at our tide times. Why twelchts in skalits idumuslap astis assais was Suludis ats. Our previous high tide was at 9:05 a.m. and was at 4.03 meters or 13.22 feet, which was just 10 minutes ago. And our next low tide is this evening at 3:24 p.m. and we'll get to 1.65 meters or 5.4 feet. Our next high tide this evening is at 9:53 p.m. and we'll get to 4.39 meters or 14.39 feet. Oi. That was a look at our Sulut, our Kla. So now we'll be looking at our Minminta. And this is our road, Highway 20, from Nuchalkulimch to Williams Lake Ulimch, or vice versa if you're traveling from Williams Lake to here. We have a little bit of the conditions ready here for you. See, update here. Whoops. Anyways, we'll start off here in Nuchalkulimch between Olsen Drive and Rainbow Range Trailhead for about 77 kilometers. Watch for slippery sections and muddy sections as well. Yeah, that's definitely one of those things. It seems like, you know, this time of the year we get a bit of both, you know, rain and dry weather. So moving on, between Hunlin Falls, Turner Lakes Trailhead, and Kapan Mountain Road for about 40 kilometers, watch for frost heaves. Closest landmark is Anaham Lake. And we could take a quick look at our camera. This is our camera near Anaham Lake, about 140 kilometers east of Bella Coola, looking west. And we get a little bit of a glimpse of our road. That is the paved part and the dirt road up top there. And yeah, it's looking pretty dry. And this time there is not as much trek left of mud. So that tells me it's getting a little bit more drier. But at the same time, I would say maybe there is going to be those mud patches and definitely slippery sections. I do believe that's a lot of due to the gravel being very loose in areas, and also the ground getting softer from it, defrosting. So it was nice and solid in the winter, and the temperatures are rising, so the ground will soften up a little more. Moving on, between Elsie Road and Chipman Road for about 143 kilometers, watch for livestock. And that was updated about 2 hours ago. I believe I already kind of said something like that earlier. Well, anyways, I'll take another quick look at another camera here. This is at Stum Lake Road and Alexis Creek, looking west. It's looking pretty nice over there. The roads are looking pretty nice as well. And it's weird, sometimes you get a glimpse of at least one vehicle here and there. And I could see there's a vehicle that went through there. And yeah, the road's looking pretty nice. It's pretty cloudy, just like it says it's going to be. And that was a look at our Minminta from here to Williams Lake, or vice versa. And just looking in closer, there's no more events happening up in towards the Williams Lake area anymore. Maybe further out into maybe like the other highways, that there are other events still happening. By the look of it, Highway 97 has some events still. This time of the year, I believe there's a lot of movement happening with livestock, which I believe, you know, it's that time of the year. Everything's growing. Every animal needs to eat too, right? Boy. And so that was the last of our look at our weather, tide times, and our driving conditions. And we'll be getting into another song, and when we come back, we'll get into our last of our daily announcements already. Wow. Time is flying by today. All right, our next song. And like I said, when we come back, we'll be getting into our daily announcements for one last look. And I believe we also have some new phrases here that are lined up for us. And we'll get into our new phrase before we leave. And I'll be sharing the phrase along with the translation. Why?

0: Yo, this is Glenn Coulthard. 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
1: Oi, wais madam hooks, yeti sinach, yeti sonch, insta die die. Good morning and good day, I am die die. That was Running Down a Dream by Tom Petty and the Heartbreakers. Awesome, like. Thank you all for listening to Stimdenis. Insta die die, I am die die. And we'll continue on. And like I said, getting into our daily announcements. The last of our daily announcements. Wow, how time has flying by, has flew by. Hooey. The PMJ year-end tournament will take place on June 5th, 6th, and 7th at the New Hulk Hall. Burnaby Orthopedic and Mastectomy will be at Bellacoola Hospital June 3rd through to the 5th of this year, offering professional fittings and services for custom foot orthotics, custom knee braces, wrist, elbow, back, and ankle braces, lymphedema arm sleeves and gloves, etc. Do you have a doctor's note, prescriptions from a family doctor, orthopedic surgeon, or nurse practitioner are accepted. 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

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Handball, soccer, and speedball has started for the youth. All sessions take place on Wednesdays and kindergarten to grade 1 at the NAS gym from 6 to 6:30 p.m. Grades 2 to 4 at the NES gym from 6:30 to 7:30 p.m. Grades 5 to 7 at the SAMS gym from 6:30 to 7:30 p.m. AA meetings will take place on Mondays from 7 to 8 p.m. at the band office health room, and Fridays at 7 p.m. the location hospital community room. NA meetings will be on Tuesdays at 7 p.m. and the location hospital community room as well. Dr. Dolly Lee's dental services for 2026 are May 4th to the 15th. He showed up on the 4th of this month, and he'll be here till the 15th. And next month, he'll be here June 1st to the 12th, July 6th to the 17th, August 10th to the 21st, September 7th to the 18th. Stay tuned for more further updates. 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The Makerspace is open once again with the hours of 11 a.m. to 5 p.m. on Monday, Tuesday, Wednesday, and Saturday at 1511 Sawmill Road on the left side of the Higginsburg Post Office. Come check out the new location and equipment. New Sliuchta Playtime is every Friday at the Cedar Building from 10 a.m. to 3 p.m. on a drop-in basis. This is for those ages newborn to 7 years old and their caregivers. There will be snacks and crafts. The Baby and Me group is every Thursday from 9 a.m. to 12 p.m. for families with babies between the ages of 0 to 18 months. Bella Coola Strong Start takes place Monday through Friday from 9 a.m. to 12 p.m. Strong Start is located at Newsatsum Elementary School. 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
We're in the Brown Building, number 3 at 498 Mackenzie Street on Kumkuts in downtown Bella Coola. Oy. And that was a look at our last of our daily announcements. I don't know if I announced what that song was. That was Running Down a Dream by Tom Petty and the Heartbreakers earlier. And we'll be getting into our next song. And we'll be ending our show soon. And so I think we'll be getting into our another language recap on kha sounds later on. So I'll be playing our bit of songs here for you. And like I said, when we come back, we'll be getting into a recap on language. And then we'll be ending our day. Why? We have a new phrase here for us, the song. Monday's phrase, Kaliks Amat Nu. Kaliks Amat Nu. Kaliks Amat Nu. Kaliks Amat Nu. Kaliks Amat Nu. Kaliks Amat Nu. Kaliks Amat Nu. Where are you? Kaliks Amat Nu. Where are you? Imagine playing like hide and seek. Where are you? And you're just saying that. It's like, you're not supposed to say that. Kaliks Amat Nu. Where are you? Or just in general, what if you don't know where they are? You're like, where are you? Kaliks Amat Nu. Where are you? Kaliks Amat Nu. Our phrase of the day, asti songht. Oi, stunidusap sanust sinum nup os. Stimdenis insta die die. Thank you all for listening to Stimdenis. I am die die. Let's go move into our songs. And like I said, when we come back, we'll be getting into our language practice and recap of what we've been going through. And I just shared some words earlier instead of some phrases. So maybe I'll just throw a couple phrases in there. Boy, it's always good to keep up practicing in language. Even if it's just getting the sounds down, you know, getting used to those sounds being said along other sounds. Boy.

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1: Oui, c'est Madame Hooks. Yeti sinach, yeti sonch. Good morning and good day. That was Summer of 69 by Bryan Adams. I always loved the first part of that song. Played it till my fingers bled. And before that, we heard Sweet Home Alabama by Lynyrd Skynyrd. And before that, Hurt So Good by John Cougar Mellencamp. Oh, aye. Great selection of music. Asti songt. Getting our blood moving. At least I am, anyways, you know. Got to do something. All right. Let's go through a recap of language. And we've been practicing kha sounds. That is the letter Q. Kha. And so I'll go backwards, I think. We left off on tkinkink. Tkinkink. Underwear. Tkinkink.
2: Tkinkink.
1: Tkinkink.
3: Tkinkink.
1: Tkinkink. Underwear.
3: Tkinkink.
1: Tkinkink. Underwear. And we went over the word for socks as well. So there's two words here for socks. Tkinksas. Tkinksas.
4: Tkinksas.
1: Tkinksas. Tkinksas.
4: Tkinksas.
1: Socks. Another one is stakinks. Stakinks. Stakinks. Stakinks. Stakin. Stakinks. Socks. That is our other word for socks. Nukink. To be deep. Nukink.
4: Nukink.
1: Nukink. To be deep.
4: Nukink.
1: Nukink. Or it can also mean pit.
5: Nukink.
1: Nukink.
5: Nukink.
1: Nukink. That was Arthur Pootlis. Nukink.
4: Nukink.
1: And that was Dadala. Nukink. All right. Let's go move into tkink. So we have, well, I'll just go with this one first. I'll say what it is. Tkink, to be under or underneath. Tkink. Tkink. Let's go see what that was again over here. Okay, yeah. So that makes me think about the word for underwear. Because it says to be under, right? Tkink. Tkinkink. Underwear. Tkink. To be under or underneath. Tkink.
4: Tkink.
1: Tkink.
4: Tkink.
1: Tkink. To be under or underneath. Tkink. Tkink. T-Q-N-K. So there's no vowels or anything in there. Schwa's all the way. Tkink.
4: Tkink.
1: Tkink. Tkink. Under or underneath.
4: Tkink.
1: Just like your underwear. Tkink. It makes more sense once you hear this word, right? Under, to be under or underneath. It's that clothing you wear underneath your clothing. Kinkilst. Kinkilst. Island. Kinkilst.
3: Kinkilst.
1: Kinkilst. Island. And that is Annie Schooner. Kinkilst.
3: Kinkilst.
1: Kinkilst. Island. Coming from the word kink. Low, under, or beneath. Kink.
4: Kink.
1: Kink.
5: Kink.
1: Kink. low, under, or beneath. So an island, if you think about it, portion of its, the body of the island is under the water. Kankelst.
3: Kankelst.
1: Kankelst.
3: Kankelst.
1: Island. And coming from the word kank, meaning low, beneath, or under.
2: Kank.
1: Kank.
2: Kank.
1: Kank. Q-N-K. Kha-na-ka. Kank.
2: Kank.
1: Kank.
2: Kank.
1: Low, under, or beneath. And I believe I have enough time for one more song to throw in and our phrase of the day, which is Kaliks Amat Nu. Kaliks Amat Nu. Kaliks Amat Nu. Kaliks Amat Nu. Kaliks Amat Nu. Kaliks Amat Nu. Where are you? Is our phrase of the day. Asti Songht. Kaliks Amat Nu. Kaliks Amat Nu. And that is our new phrase. Asti Songht. Kaliks Amat Nu. Where are you? It almost does sound like saying that too, right? Kaliks Amat Nu. Oi. All right, let's go play one more song for y'all, and we'll end our day. Asti Songht. I do hold my hands up to you all for sharing your time here with us at New Hulk Radio 91.1 FM. And yeah, Stutwinitsup. I thank you all genuinely. Sinustsainumnupos Stimdenis for listening to Stimdenis Insta Die. I am Die Die. I hope you all enjoy your day. I have enough time here for one more song for you all. And just, you know, getting our day going and finishing our day, I should say, is what I mean. Finishing our day. And, you know, I just definitely have to have all of my gratitude for you all. And I have our next song lined up here for you. And, definitely have a great day out there. This is Come Together by the Beatles, and that is what we will all do eventually when we Asinachska eat Nuchalkum Heath. Let us all speak Nuchalk. Woi. Have a great day, you all. Enjoy the weather and stay safe out there if you're traveling. And definitely have a great day.

0: Oi. 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Alla Muselch boots, what clucked boots, the smell, Althuselch, the smell. Susam Kdus, Alet Kdaliwas, Althis Kusulum Hist Eich, and Wasuludis Ats. Thank you all for listening to New Hulk Radio 91.1 FM, broadcasting the laws of the lands and waters. Have a good day, you all, and don't forget to stay tuned for our other amazing shows. Right after this is Native America Calling from 10 till 11. After that is Eat New Chalkum from 11 till 12, hosted by Dadla. And right after that is Nukili Kutsdam, hosted by Khta, a.k.a. Rolla Mac, from 12 till 3. Wai. Have a great day, everyone.
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4: Welcome to Native America Calling. I'm Sean Spruce. Native Americans require additional access to health care as they age, but many Native elders have difficulty maintaining that access through Indian Health Service that suffers from chronic underfunding. And now they also face losing access for resources like Medicaid and Medicare. One group of advocates is researching and speaking up for urban Native elders to better define what they need and how to get it. We'll be back after the news.

0: This is National Native News. I'm Jill Freitas. On Friday, the University of Arizona recognized roughly 70 Native American graduates with a special celebration. As KJZZ's Gabriel Pietrasio reports, an indigenous actor was the event's keynote speaker.
1: Dallas Goldtooth is Diné in Mittewakanton, Dakota. He's arguably best known for his role in the Peabody Award-winning FX series Reservation Dogs. Goldtooth plays a comedic spiritual guide to a teen living in an Oklahoma res town.
2: Are you Crazy Horse or Sitting?
3: No. I'm not one of those awesome guys. No, I'm more of your unknown warrior. Yeah, you know my name? William Knife Man.
1: Goldtooth co-founded the 1491s, an all-native sketch comedy group that uses humor as a way to tackle stereotypes and complex social issues. Native Americans make up about 4% of the university's student body. For National Native News, I'm Gabriel Pietrasio.
0: The U.S. Bureau of Indian Affairs says it is distributing $20 million in emergency funding to more than a dozen Alaska Native communities in response to shortages of essential supplies and urgent infrastructure needs. The lion's share of the funding, $16 million, is going to the Kuskokwim Delta coastal village of Shefornik to address the impacts of severe erosion, permafrost thaw, and failing infrastructure. According to a press release, the funds are intended to restore damaged wetlands, address unsafe structures, relocate at-risk homes, and reconstruct the community's barge landing. Shefornik and 15 other communities spread across a vast swath of the state will also receive a portion of an additional $4 million that the federal government is using to purchase thousands of gallons of heating fuel, along with potable water supplies and firewood. The press release says delayed spring barge deliveries, restricted water systems, and extreme winter conditions led to supply shortages in the communities receiving assistance. The announcement comes after Assistant Secretary of Indian Affairs Billy Kirkland was in Alaska to meet with tribal leaders. Kirkland appeared alongside U.S. Senator Lisa Murkowski in Anchorage and Bethel as part of the hearings of the Senate Committee on Indian Affairs on Federal Disaster Support and the question of climate-driven village relocation. This story was provided by KYUK's Evan Erickson. Alaska Native organizations and wildfire officials are preparing for another challenging fire season as communities face growing climate-related threats. Officials say dry spring conditions and warming temperatures are increasing wildfire risks in rural communities across the state. The Alaska Division of Forestry and Fire Protection says many Alaska wildfires are caused by human activity, including escaped burn piles, campfires, and sparks from equipment or vehicles. Officials are urging residents to prepare emergency kits, create evacuation plans, and clear brush and other flammable materials away from homes and buildings. Alaska Native organizations are also working with communities on climate adaptation, emergency preparedness, and public health planning efforts tied to wildfire smoke and extreme weather. Meanwhile, tribal leaders in western Alaska are calling for stronger, tribally-led disaster response systems as communities face increasing wildfire and environmental threats. Some rural communities are also concerned about how major wildfires could impact subsistence activities, travel routes, and deliveries of food, fuel, and other critical supplies during the summer months. Fire officials say even a single spark can quickly ignite dry grass during spring conditions. I'm Jill Freitas.
4: A sheet ala as kai goose was sulnuts. This is Native America Calling. I'm Sean Spruce. Native elders living in urban areas suffer high rates of chronic illnesses and have limited social interactions. Those conclusions come from the most recent Native Urban Elder Needs Assessment Survey, which aims to fill a void of information about Native American elders, the vast majority of whom live in cities. The survey is among efforts to better understand and provide effective services for Native elders. The effort is all the more pressing as federal cuts to Medicaid and Medicare approach, costs for medical care rise, and pressure increases to cut support for the Indian Health Service. May is Older Americans Month, or as I like to say, Age Affluent Month. And in this hour, we're looking at the state of Native elder care. Listeners, as always, you can join us by calling 1-800-996-2848. Tell us, what are your concerns about how Native elders in your community have access to adequate health and long-term care? We're also at 1-800-99-NATIVE. All of our guests today are joining us on Zoom. First, we have from Grand Forks, North Dakota, Dr. Colette Adamson. She is the director of the National Resource Center on Native American Aging and a research assistant professor at the University of North Dakota School of Medicine and Health Sciences. She's a member of the Turtle Mountain Band of Chippewa Indians. Dr. Adamson, hello, and welcome back to Native America Calling.
5: Hi, good morning. Thank you. Thank you for having me today and giving me the opportunity to be on the show.
4: Absolutely. We appreciate all of you joining us and looking forward to the conversation. We also have on the show today from New Mexico, Michael Byrd. He is a past president of the American Public Health Association and a past national consultant for AARP. He is Kiwa Pueblo and Oke Owinge. Michael, good morning and welcome back to Native America Calling.
6: Well, thank you very much. Appreciate the opportunity to share this important work that's been done and look forward to the conversation.
4: Absolutely. And our third guest joins us from Santa Fe, New Mexico, Dr. Emily Houses. She is a research scientist for the Pacific Institute for Research and Evaluation, and she's a member of the Fort Sill Chiricahua Warm Springs Apache Tribe. Dr. Houses, welcome back to Native America Calling to you as well, and good morning.
7: Thanks so much. It's a pleasure to join and talk about this really important topic.
4: Well, let's get into this topic right now. And Dr. Adamson, I want to begin with you, and let's get some more information here for our listeners regarding the Native Urban Elder Needs Assessment Survey. What are some highlights, and what health and well-being topics did the survey focus on?
5: So thank you. Yeah, so when we started this project, there was a real need to identify and understand the needs of our urban Native elders. And thankfully, we had great advocates and partners to help support making this happen, to fill this major gap in data and understanding our urban Native elder needs. But from the survey, what we had gathered was some of the important findings was the level of food insecurity and nutritional risk among our Native urban elders. Many have reported skipping meals or eating less than they felt they should, or worrying about whether food would last because of financial limitations. And as you know, nutrition impacts chronic disease management, mental health, wellness, and the overall quality of life for our urban Native elders. Some other important findings that we found that there was very low participation in services such as congregate meals, home delivered meals, and senior center programs. There was high rates of not being able to get dental care when it was needed, and that was due to the cost of dental care. So there was a lot of key highlights of, you know, our urban elder needs that were identified through the survey that really helped us to better understand what the needs are of our urban populations, namely our Native elders.
4: Dr. Adamson, the low participation in services you mentioned, specifically meal programs, dental care, what do you attribute that to?
5: Well, with our resource center, we work with Title VI tribal elder programs. And Title VI is federal funding that was, it was passed in 1978 under the Older Americans Act that provide funding every 3 years to tribal elder programs to provide nutrition support services and caregiving services for our tribal elders. And it was interesting because we actually do a tribal elder needs assessment survey with those Title VI programs. And when we look at that data, we see that their numbers are much better for getting some of those services, such as the congregate meals, the senior center programs, the home delivered meals compared to our urban native elders. So from looking at that data, that's telling us that the Title VI model and the funding that's being given through there is something that's a good model that we kind of feel should be something that should be created for the urban native elders. And by no means am I saying that all of the tribal elder needs are met through this Title VI program, but it does help. I mean, there are additional needs for our tribal elders, but just looking at this data and comparing it to the urban native elders, that's telling us that there's a need for some sort of similar model that provides dedicated funding for our urban native elders in getting nutrition support services and caregiving services. So, you know, guaranteed funding that's going to help provide that for these urban native elder serving organizations to help meet the needs of their elders.
4: Thank you, Dr. Adams. I'm interested in learning more about the focus on urban native elders as you describe it. But first, I also want to understand, how are elders defined for the purpose of this survey?
5: So when we did this survey, we had over 1,000 urban native elders participate, and we had 7 urban native elder serving organizations, urban organizations participate. We did tell them that they can define the age of their elder however they had defined it within their center. So if it was 52 years old, they could allow that elder to take the survey. But for the most part, we defined it as 55 years and older, and that's what we kind of use with our deliverables that we put out with the data booklet, the reports, the infographics and such. So, and the reason that we do that, where we have it at 55 and older, whereas the general population, the non-native elder population, is usually that 65-year-old or even 60 and above mark, is because of the difference in our life expectancies. We have much lower life expectancies compared to other non-native populations. So that does play a role in how we define the age of an elder. But for the most part, with this, with each of the urban organizations, we asked them to define the age of the elder, and then we went by what they defined the age as.
4: Okay, thanks, Dr. Adamson. And next year, when it's time to do another Native Urban Elder Needs Assessment Survey, or whenever that time is, send me one, because I'm over the age of 55, okay. So I think I would qualify. Thank you so much.
5: All right,
4: Michael.
5: Thank you.
4: You bet. Michael Bird, I want to bring you into the conversation now and tell us more about the need for an assessment like this, and also why the focus on urban Native elders.
6: Well, as you were saying, you're finally qualified. I guess I'm overqualified at this point almost in terms of that particular point you just made. I think one of the points I want to make, having been engaged in public health for quite some time now, over close to 50 years, both nationally and locally and in a number of realms. I think that one of the issues, and I think this happens to many of us because our population is significantly smaller compared to many other communities of color and the general population at large, is really sort of the issue of being invisible. And I don't think it's something that I've seen a whole lot of focus on, but I think in many cases that our communities, our numbers are smaller. And people don't necessarily see American Indians and Alaska Native and Native Hawaiians, for that fact, in the same way that they see other communities of color and the larger society. In that we're oftentimes, I think, continue to be invisible, continue to be marginalized. And so our needs are overlooked. And I think to Colette's study, the study that's been conducted, it's really important to look at, to drill down and look at urban Native communities, Native elders, because I think that that's one of the communities that, you know, is even probably in some ways, I'd say, more marginalized than, you know, other reservation or tribal communities, because they get designated funding, that you have a visible population, you know, and with the urban Native population, I think it's easier for us to be overlooked, and in some cases, the needs not be addressed adequately.
4: All right, we have Michael Bird and Dr. Colette Adamson kicking off our conversation today on the show. We're talking about the most recent Native Urban Elder Needs Assessment Survey, and this is critical information with regard to challenges, issues, disparities facing Native American elders with regard to health care and health services. You can chime in on this conversation if you have some insights or some perspectives to offer. Maybe you are familiar with this survey or other types of data requests with regard to Native elders where you live. Maybe you've been a participant or a respondent in a survey like this yourself at some point. We'd sure like to hear from you today. The number, 1-800-996-2848. That one number, once again, 1-800-996-2848, or just 1-800-99-NATIVE. That'll work as well. And we'll be back on the other side of this break with a lot more conversation with our guests, so stay with us.
8: Smalicht machnu orsmich.

0: Thank you for listening today to Native America Calling. I'm Sean Spruce, and we're talking about Native elder health care and health equity today. You can join our conversation at 1-800-996-2848. What kind of elder care services and resources are available in your community? Are there enough? Let us know. The number again, 1-800-996-2848. Also, 1-800-99-NATIVE. One of our guests today, Dr. Colette Adamson, joins us from Grand Forks, North Dakota. Among other titles, she is a research assistant professor at the University of North Dakota School of Medicine and Health Sciences. And Dr. Adamson, I want to talk a little bit more about some of the data that was mined in this survey, and specifically with regard to socialization, because as I understand it, this is a very important part of elder health, just the ability to be social. Tell us more about the benefits of being social and also some of the challenges that our Native elders face in this regard.
1: Yeah, so I think with some of the data that we had seen, we had asked a question about how often the elder has gotten out and socialized in the past month.

0: concerning. And again, it goes back to the importance of being able to provide this data and this evidence that there's a need here, a need to support, to provide resources, funding, to bring in services that are going to allow our elders the opportunity to have social programs such as exercise programs or just meeting with other elders at a set place and space. So looking at that information, that data really helps bring that key point home that there's more services that are needed for our urban Native elders in urban communities and urban areas.
1: Dr. Adamson, how about cultural participation? Was that addressed in the survey as well?
0: Yeah, so that's a good point that you bring up. Great question because, we talk about a lot of the unmet needs and the disparities of our urban Native elders, but there are some strengths and shown through resiliency of our elders where there is a want and need to be exposed to their traditional foods and have that opportunity, that access, and a lot of them did participating in cultural practices such as smudging and powwows. A lot of the elders had identified that they participated in those activities. So that cultural connection was really important, and the data showed that they were involved in those things. Also, they are connected to their families and their grandchildren because we had seen a high percentage of our elders that were grandparent caregivers. So, our elders continue to be strengths and knowledge keepers in our communities and our urban communities and mentors. So, that was some positive findings within the survey.
1: Dr. Adamson, were there notable differences between elder health among those who went to the Indian Health Service clinics or hospitals and those who went to other types of health centers, maybe urban health centers or nonprofits in other parts of the country?
0: So we didn't drill specifically down on that, and that could definitely be a future direction. But some of the differences were we can assume that there was a big difference and just assume that it was because IHS services were available was when we looked at the dental care. Like I mentioned, there was a high percentage of elders, nearly 50%, that could not get dental care when needed. But when we looked at the tribal elder survey data, it was much lower. And also the cost, the reason why they couldn't get the dental care, the cost was a big driving factor for our urban Native elders compared to our tribal elders. So we assume that that was attributed to the fact that in our Indian Health Services, we do have the dental clinics and things that our tribal elders can utilize, whereas in the urban center, or I guess urban communities, they might not, the urban Native elders might not have access to dental care such as that.
1: Thank you. Michael Bird, back to you. This assessment could have policy implications. Tell us more.
2: Well, I would hope so. I mean, if you've got the data right in front of you, and as it relates to this study that's showing that there's some real discrepancies, I would hope that there would be a response in on behalf of urban Native elders to address this. However, the times we're living in, it seems like many of the programs based on legal commitment and obligations and treaties and promises from this nation, some of those programs are seem to be, there's discussion and defunding versus addressing the issue itself.
1: Absolutely, yeah. The Older Americans Act, I'm curious in learning more about that with regard to the implications it has for Native Americans and not just Native elders in urban areas as well.
0: Yeah, so I can jump in and kind of speak about, when we're looking at funding, in 1978, Title VI, they had seen that there was still Title III funding available, which is for non-Native elders with the nutrition support services and caregiving.

0: giving services, but they saw that there was a real need that it was difficult for our tribal communities to access and get some of that funding that was available at that time. So what they wanted to do was to have funding that was specific for tribal elders and our tribal communities, and that's where Title VI came about in 1978. So when we look at that, like I mentioned, we can see that model is helping our tribal elders and connecting them to those resources and those services. I mean, like I said, by no means are all the needs being met by Title VI. There's still a lot more to do. But if we could just take that model and bring that for our urban Native elders, where there's dedicated funding, federal funding, specific for urban Native elders to address funding those aging services, which would provide more access, more opportunity for our urban Native elders to utilize. When we look at the urban Indian organization funding, we know that they only receive about 1% funding from Indian Health Service. A lot of their funding comes from grants, third-party reimbursements, and a lot of it is focused on the healthcare services. So they don't really have the room for providing those aging services. But if we had that dedicated funding, federal funding that was allocated for our urban Native elders to address this, nutrition, support services, and caregiving services, I think that would be so beneficial for our urban Native elders, and could meet some of their needs.
1: I'm interested in learning more as to why that statistics exist, less than 1% going towards these native urban elders, when we know that close to 80% of our native populations today live off reservation. Dr. Adamson or Michael, either of you, if you could respond to that, I'd be really interested in getting more information.
2: Well, one of the things I think that overlays all of this, and we haven't really spoken to that point, is that when you look at U.S. life expectancy, American Indians continue to have the highest mortality and morbidity rates of any population, be they on reservation-based community in reservation-based communities or in urban areas. There are two communities that vie for the bottom oftentimes in terms of longevity and life expectancy, and it's African Americans and American Indians. And I think our rate continues historically and continues to this day to be the highest, the lowest life expectancy. And this all relates back to resources being available to everyone, including elders. And if elders are not getting care, and the older you get, the more care you need, the more services you need. And if those services are not being made available, well, your life expectancy certainly is not going to be, it doesn't promote longevity.
1: Yeah, thank you, Michael. Let's hear now from Dr. Emily Houses. She's a research scientist for the Pacific Institute for Research and Evaluation. She joins us now from Santa Fe, New Mexico. And Dr. Houses, you took part in another study on Native elders that focused on issues pertaining to people not having access to a personal healthcare provider. How do you describe, or what do you describe as the role of a personal healthcare provider?
3: Hi, thank you for introducing me into this conversation. I have so much to say. Well, we talked to around 100 Native American elders in the Southwest and really specifically asked them about their relationship with their healthcare providers, and recognizing that right now our healthcare system just generally is kind of in a place of flux, we'll say, with optimism. But if you look back historically, most Americans have had a healthcare provider who they could rely on to be their person, who they could go to, they could schedule appointments with, and everything. But when we talk to Native American elders, they generally had no single healthcare provider in their lifespan who they knew as the person. The longest most of them could remember having had a provider was maybe 2 years. And that's through the Indian Health Service. So it means that they never had a consistent point of contact who they could refer to for their healthcare needs. It also means that there was nobody who knew them within the healthcare system to advocate for them, to remember them when they went into the IHS clinics or hospitals. And it meant that they would get lost in the system always. And it also meant that their healthcare outcomes were worse.
1: Hmm. Well, tell us more about the reasons, perhaps, that some Native elders don't have these personal health care providers, and what are the consequences of not having a person like that to advocate and to assist, both short-term and long-term?
3: Oh, gosh. Okay, so the reason, one of the main reasons is because the Indian Health Service is basically it's a training ground for medical providers at It is, and so because it is an important place for healthcare providers to get trained, it becomes a revolving door for doctors and nurses. And a lot of people get trained in these 6-month or 1-year assignments. They go in to the reservations or even to the urban hospitals where they do exist. They get trained and then they leave. And so somebody will go in and they get their panel of patients, they practice, as you say, in medicine, they learn the skills they need to learn, they pay off their loans from med school, and then they move on to a very wonderful, productive life as a healthcare provider in whatever place they want to go. But they tend not to stay in the tribal communities where they learned how to practice. And there are real consequences to that. For the patients who they have practiced and learned. The patients, one of the problems that is not talked about is that the patients who are being, you know, practiced on is they have to retell their life stories over and over and over again. And if a life story includes a lot of trauma, which we know many Native Americans have, they are re-traumatized every time a provider comes in. They don't know if the provider that they're meeting that day is going to believe them. They don't know if the provider is going to actually speak to the health condition that they're there for that day. You know, if they go in and they say, I'm here because I have allergies and I want my allergy shot, and this new provider who's just got these skills that they want to try out gets their health history and finds out that they suffered childhood sexual abuse, you know, 40, 50 years ago, they might decide to fixate on that instead of getting them their allergy shots. And it is really disruptive to everybody, most of all the patient. You know, the new provider is really excited because they have to try this out. Okay. And this is an experience that happens across the lifespan for the patients.
1: Thank you, Dr. Houses. Let's go to the phones now. We have Dennis, who is listening to our show today online in Washington, D.C. Hi, Dennis. You're on the air.
4: Oh, thank you very much. My name is Dennis Zotai, and I live out here in Washington, D.C., where there are no IHS healthcare units within 600 miles. Mm-hmm. My 87-year-old dad lives with me right now, and he was forced to get a supplemental insurance in order to see some of the doctors in this area. And he just recently received a notice from Aetna that his supplemental insurance is going up to $600, which is one-third of his entire retirement income. And so now he is, because of this, he's planning to move back to his home in Albuquerque, New Mexico this fall. And he is under the impression that he can get adequate health care from the IHS the same as he had 10 years ago and cancel his supplemental Aetna insurance. My question is, can he survive in Albuquerque on IHS? He's IHS eligible. Can he survive using IHS resources?
1: All right, and here we have another Tewa brother joining us from Washington, D.C. Sinkitamo there, Dennis Zotai. Great to have you calling in today, and I hope your father, Ralph, we can get an answer for his question here. Michael Bird, what are your thoughts here? Can Dennis's father, Ralph Zotai, make it with IHS benefits if he moves back to the 505?
2: Well, I wish I could provide an answer, but I have, as a former IHS employee who left many years ago, I really couldn't give him any advice. What I would suggest is he just call the Albuquerque area office, get a hold of the area director there, or someone in some capacity, and just ask that question, because I mean, I can't, I don't have, that's not an area of expertise that I have at this point in
1: Sure.
2: time, but I
1: Okay.
2: think that he should be able to get an answer from somebody at the area office.
1: Okay. Thank you, Michael. We're going to go into a break right now, but when we come back, we'll talk a little bit more about this, and we'll really focus it really specifically on affordability, because we know that's a big factor for elder health care. So maybe some of our other guests can chime in with regard to affordability and maybe help Dennis Zotai with regard to his issue and the questions he has about his father. So stay with us. We'll be right back on the other side of this break. And for other listeners who would like to join the conversation or ask a question, the number is 1-800-99-NATIVE.
5: Tu kusam disto wa kusak sando selais dischunk sakshan tu kusam disto wa tu kusam disto wa Du kusem disto wa kusek sandot se lais dischunk wa kusek sandot se lais dischunk sakshan wa kusek sandot wa 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sakshan.

0: This is Native America Calling. I'm Sean Spruce, and we're talking about Native elder health care today. What are the effective health care programs and services that you see in your community that are making a difference? Let us know. Give us a call, 1-800-996-2848, or perhaps you can talk about what gaps need to be filled. You can do that also at 1-800-996-2848. We have another caller on the line, but before I take the call, I want to go back to Dr. Houses, who is a research scientist for the Pacific Institute for Research and Evaluation. And Dr. Houses, we had the caller earlier from Dennis, and it really makes me think more about the affordability factor that we need to discuss here. And just maybe if you could either talk a little bit more about that caller's question, or just in general, what elders and their families can do to ensure that they don't feel stretched financially with regard to health needs that they might have.
1: I think that is on everybody's mind, especially as we age, because you don't know what what's going to happen at your next appointment. I'm a cancer survivor myself, and I'm only 52 years old. And IHS doesn't cover that except for in very, very small cases, or rather it covers it through purchase referred care if you live in your service unit and they have the money at the time. What can you do? What's the solution? That's something that a lot of folks are scratching their heads about, other than living in your service unit and being lucky. I just think that IHS should not tie the money that is entitled to you through treaty benefit or through your treaty obligations to geography. It should be tied to the person.
0: Okay. Yeah. And also with regard to, you know, these looming cuts now to Medicare and Medicaid, other financial challenges that could be impacting in health services, it sounds like it could possibly get much worse in the future.
1: I want to focus on the positive and what we can do. I think that individuals and communities can focus on eating well, avoiding drinking alcohol, because we know now alcohol is tied to cancer, for example, and other health problems, and living good, strong, positive lives with traditional foods and exercise.
0: All right. Dr. Houses, I like that approach. Thank you very much. Let's go back to the phones. We have Marion listening in Albuquerque, New Mexico on KUNM Radio. Good morning, Marion. You're on the air.
2: Good morning. If you could bear with me, I'm driving. I'm calling from Albuquerque, and I'm an urban Indian. I'm 72, and I'll be 73 soon. And, the age just creeps up on you, but I was just evicted from a homeless shelter where I was living for 3 months, and they had given me a 3-day extension, and they were supposed to help me with my next apartments, first less, and deposit. And they took it away because they kicked me out the day before I was supposed to leave. And so I was homeless again, and I had to sleep in my car. And I called one of my friends. I was driving to the free lunch program from the First Nations, and she lived near there. So I called her, and she told me, "Don't you dare sleep in your car one more night. Come over." So I'm okay for now, but the reason why they kicked me out was because they said I wasn't trying hard enough to find an apartment, and I wanted my children to live with me, and they said it was against the federal laws. And I tried to tell them, you know, my son's going to be my caretaker for 20 hours a week, so he'll get paid and help me pay the rent. And during these difficult economic times, why can't my daughter live with me so that we can all work together? And they said, that's not the way things work. We can only fund you if you live by yourself. And I told them, it doesn't make sense to have three separate households when we can all live together and help each other. So, you know, my cultural lifestyle is not in line with what's going on. So I'm homeless, and I had gotten fired, and that's going to court. And I did get unemployment benefits because I was fired without cause. So that's a little bit of what happens to us elders.
0: Okay. Well, Marion, you take care of yourself, sister, and really appreciate you calling in to the show and just sharing this information, sharing your story as well. And we're thinking about you, and we hope your situation improves some. And Dr. Adamson, I want to have you respond here with regard to what we just heard from our caller, Marion, and specifically with regard to unsheltered relatives. With regard to the survey, did you glean any data with regard to what are unsheltered relatives, specifically our Native elders who might be in a transitional situation, are going through?
3: Well, I think from some of the data, what's hard and a limitation of our survey is, you know, the homeless, we do ask the question around their living situation, but the homeless piece wasn't a very high percent of our elders, but I would attribute that to the fact that our survey is probably not reaching some of our urban Native elders who are homeless. Because keep in mind, we worked with the urban organizations and then offered an online survey, so they'd have to have access, you know, to the internet and to going to the urban Indian organization for services. But keeping that in mind, you know, hearing this story and then Mr. Zotai's story with his father, this just really drives home the point. I mean, we've heard from a couple Native elders just now, and it's telling us that there are these real needs of being able to provide resources, access, services. So this just further strengthens the point of the work that we're all doing, you know, on this panel, to try to get better services and more services and access to services for our urban Native elders so they can live a better quality, overall quality of life. So, you know, just hearing it from them and elevating their voices to be able to help meet their needs. I mean, that's what this is all about, our work. So those two calls just furthered what we're doing and what we need to keep working towards.
0: Thanks, Dr. Adamson. Dr. Houses, I want to bring you back into the conversation. And I want to ask you also about the study that you worked on and some interesting data that was uncovered. And it has to do with elders who said that they only go to a clinic when they get really sick. And I thought that was interesting, because is there a need for elders to be encouraged more to establish regular checkups or any system to make sure they just maintain a better relationship with clinics so they're not waiting until the last minute when they're already sick to actually access care?
1: Well, of course. We always want people to do preventive care instead of emergency care. There's a lot of distrust of healthcare providers, especially when you don't know what you're going to walk into. And some ways around that are, especially with our urban folks, with the research that I've done, not just with the most recent project, but with other projects, we found that our Native American population much prefers to go to places that they trust, places that they are familiar with. And that means having places that are culturally safe for them. So they may not love IHS, but they much prefer going to a Native American serving organization or Native American serving healthcare than another place. So having those resources for them, and this includes just senior services. So you may say, well, the Older Americans Act it covers Native Americans because they can go to their local senior center in a city, but they're not going to go there because it's not friendly. It's not Native American serving. And so we need to understand that our communities want to be with our people. And so we need to extend those services to cities. We need to have Native serving clinics in cities. We need to make them meet the needs of our communities the way we define it. And that will help make it more trustworthy and friendly for the elders, so that they aren't going at the very last minute when their conditions are not treatable or beyond, they are at the terminal stage if it's something very serious.
0: Dr. Houses, another issue we haven't had a chance to address yet, and I want to do it now, is this elder population boom that we're seeing in the United States right now. And this impacts all populations, not just Native people. But with regard to Native people, what are some additional challenges or opportunities that this population boom presents?
1: I just think about all of the wisdom that we have in this population. Oh my gosh, there's so much that we can learn. I mean, right. More than ever before. I'm not sure exactly. I think Mr. Bird is the person we should ask that, because he's right in the middle of it.
0: Michael, what are your thoughts? Population boom, 2026, here we are. People living longer than ever before, even though I know the data doesn't look so great for Natives with regards to longevity. We talked about that a little bit before the show.
4: Well, it's very sad, the stories that are being shared with us, because we do not have, in many cases, have systems in place that are really being very responsive or helpful to elders or to children, even across the board. From my perspective, what we are in fact seeing is a dismantling of our healthcare system. We have insurance companies that are raking in, millions of dollars, and yet denying care. Here in Albuquerque, you don't have to look far where our health system is not really being very responsive. And I know there's legislation that was passed, to try and support, encourage physicians and healthcare system to be more responsive to the community, elderly as well. There's not a priority in my opinion, for really providing the kind of level of healthcare that elders need, and that everyone needs for that matter. And it's not, we don't have a real system, and the system that we do have, appears to be being dismantled in many ways. And so, I think the studies that are being done that demonstrate, that give us the data, that give us the facts, I think are going to have to be the basis for, challenging the systems, our congressional representatives, our governor, and others that are in the legislature and have the ability to influence those services, so that we do see that the needs of our community, our people, all people, are met. And I'm sad to say, but I don't see it happening in the way that it has in the past, or that it needs to this day.
0: Michael, what about these impending changes coming Medicare and Medicaid? What are some strategies that tribes, service providers, even Native individuals and families need to prepare for?
4: Well, there are the American Public Health Association. We have an American Indian, Alaska Native Hawaiian caucus that advocates for programs for our communities, including Native Hawaiians. The National Indian Health Board. There's an urban Indian organization as well. And I think it really requires us to reach out to them, to communicate to them, engage them, and join them in terms of advocacy, because nothing changes. I wish that we had a nation that really understood the needs of it's right now. The nation is catering to those people who have millions and billions of dollars, and seems to be support. There's a welfare system for billionaires, but and support for those, for many of those entities, but I don't see the same sort of moral commitment being made to Native communities and to the rest of the American population. And that's going to have to change. And the only way it's going to change is we advocate for ourselves, you know, congressionally, and your mayor, your city council, you know, and your senators and your congressional representatives, because that's what it's going to take, and that's what we need to do. And you know, and we are doing that. You know, the American Public Health Association has been pushing back against many of the horrible reductions that have taken place as it relates to CDC and other major federal agencies whose cutting, who budgets been cut and priorities have been changed. And that's what it's going to take. And we're you know, America is having an indigenous moment, I'd like to say. This is what it's like. Yeah, I mean, it's nothing new for us. If you know our,
0: Right.
4: if we, those people who know our history, know it's always been this. It's always been a battle. It's always been a struggle. And we've always been ignored. You know, that, but on the positive, there are entities out there that know that what's happening and are pushing back, and it really requires all of us to come together and support each other's and change what's going on.
0: We're out of time. Unfortunately, we're going to have to wrap up our conversation today, but I want to thank our three guests who joined us and provided wonderful insights, knowledgeable and tremendous expertise, Dr. Emily Houses, Michael Bird, and Dr. Colette Adamson, and also appreciate our two callers who joined us today as well. Actually, our three callers, excuse me, three callers joined us. So with that, we're going to go ahead and wrap it up. And please join us again tomorrow for a discussion about how the lingering high cost of oil and gas is changing how some Native people are doing business. Until then, I'm your host, Sean Spruce. You've been listening to the one, the only Native America Calling, and I sure hope you enjoy the rest of your day.

0: Oh, and the sour cream. 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
1: Nochista. This is the Kit Lobe song, and it comes from Kitimat. It was given to the late Paul Pollard in friendship. Wait.

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1: Shorts up, skate no chalcam chap. 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
3: Kim Hatz. Oh, Madam Hooks. Kahalusim Dusap Oz and a Halk Radio, Alamusel Spooks, which clacked books, the smell, as Kusel, the smell. Susam Kdus, Salachik Deli was as the Kuslam Hist Eich, in Wasulu D. Sats. And Star Dadala, a new sign of Napo, Heat Nahalkim, Wipe Door, Sweet, Kunigo Sims. Uk de Malstach, Buk ich suit o sinu, as di songt, stutuni dulch, alasin knihil ats, as kald hum dulch, as di songt, wai. Jaus madam hooks, jedis inach, jedis songt, jedis nuklik, jedis usum, an ustein am napoth nachalk radio 91.1 FM broadcasting the laws of the lands and waters. 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And the dadala, wait, chliwa tú díl, let's begin with our phrase, alti songht, and the phrase we have for you today, galix amat nu. Wai, an ústain am na chulens, gáil a chats, Gelix umat nu. Gelix umat nu. Waisu ai kutstimutit. Gelix umat nu. Gelix amat nu. Sorry, I was saying that wrong. Let's find that here in a moment. We have a recording to share with you.
0: Is that you, so?
3: Just one moment. Stoots. I'm turning the volume up. So give it a listen. This is Simdimut, Stan Nelson, saying the phrase, where are you?
0: Galix amat nu.
3: Galix amat nu. Galix amat nu. Waisu?
0: Galix amat nu.
3: Galix amat nu. Wais manam chooks, dich teich, dis ayut, as di songt. This is the phrase of the day, ge dich teich, dis ayut, as di songt, dis ayut, as di songt, is the phrase of the day, and we will continue to share it throughout our broadcast. So, for the coming days, our phrases will all be based around that gex or gelix, and using either amat or umat. Amat is meaning where something is. It is a place. Perhaps we also might use language like spot. And so, gelix amat nu, where are you? You know, maybe someone is ibutsut mat eich. You know, gelix amat nu, where are you? You might call out, gelix amat nu. I can't see you. Boy. So let's get into our lesson now. We're going to go back to the cha sound and learn a little bit about that. So we have been frequently recently, going over the back sounds, the back consonants, and so those sounds that are coming from the back of the mouth, where we pronounce those sounds. Not the back of the throat, but the back of the mouth. And so a practice we have been sharing is to kick your head back like you're gargling salt water. And that area at the back of the mouth, when we do that, is where we are making this sound. And so the first consonant that we started with is the kha, that is the Q in our alphabet. Following that is kwa, which is essentially the same sound. It's just rounded, and so we round out the mouth. Say, for example, when we do an oo sound, we do oo. The mouth gets rounded out. And we get kwa. Now we're going on to kha and hwa. So this is a common sound in our language, also common amongst coastal languages and perhaps also in the interior. Something I've always been sharing is be curious about other languages. Listen to how they say these sounds, if they do share the same sounds. A lot of languages, like I said, along the coast or interior, have this kha sound. Also, many languages across the globe have this sound. So also give a listen to the way that those people say those sounds as well. Sometimes you might see that written as being a CH. You might see it written as being a KH in other languages. Kha, kha, kha. That is the X. And then the hwa is the same sound. Again, it's just a rounded sound. And so those are the sounds that we're going to practice. So let's get into it. Our first example we'll share is the word olch. Olch. To steal something. Olch. Olch. To steal something. So it's a very short word. Is only having three nachalk letters. That is U, La, Cha. That is U, L, X. Olch. Olch. And let's see if we can pull up some examples to share with you. First, see if we can find any with other speakers. This is in Hekila sharing the same word.
1: Olch.
3: Olch. Olch. And doesn't appear that we really have a lot of examples using the word olch. One of the examples that comes to mind for me is saying olchalsten. Olchalsten, which is to steal. Is that stealing someone's food? No, that's different. Olchalsten. Similar though, kinichalsten is the way that we say that, stealing someone's food. Or someone's food being taken away. Let's see if I can find other examples of how to use this word. You know, put in the English first, put in the word steal, and then put in the nuchalk, see what comes up. The thing about the word olch is that we also might associate that word with olch liwa, which is our way of saying silly, crazy, or stupid. Olch liwa. Olch liwa. And it appears we're having some technical difficulties here. And that's an eye. Hope this doesn't occur throughout the whole thing here.
4: We want to learn our language. And that case goes so stupid.
3: We want to learn some nacha. Come on, let's go. Well, we don't need the recordings all the time. Anyway, just want to share with you always examples that are shared by other speakers. And yeah, it appears that we're having some persistent difficulties, technical difficulties here in being able to access our recordings for now. We'll just keep going. So, olch, perhaps a way that I can share with this is that you could say, olchitz, I'm stealing it. Olchitz. Ananatsanai, I hope you're not stealing things. Olchitz. Or perhaps, olchitz. say that he or she stole from me. Olchts. Olchts. That would be the way that we say that, that he or she stole from me.
4: I don't know.
3: Let's see here. Let's also just go over examples of ways to use this without the meaning of steal. This one here is said of a crazy person.
4: Die Olch, die Klimste.
3: Die Olch, die Klimste. A crazy person. That's Amos Talio. Why soon is time nach Ulleich?
4: Die Olch, die Klimste.
3: Die Olch, die Klimste. A fool of a person. Or a crazy person.
4: Die Olch, die Klimste.
3: Die Olch, die Klimste. So another thing that comes out of using this word olch, if we, you know, understand it through that meaning of being crazy, silly, stupid, perhaps also relating to ways of saying like this, this one here meaning this drunk one.
4: Die olch husiet eich.
3: Die olch husiet eich. Die olch husiet eich. See, Eich, this drunk guy, the olchu seed Eich, oisu?
4: The olchu seed Eich.
3: The olchu seed Eich, and that's Arthur Pootlis sharing that one there. Oi. Well, we'll move on from that. I did happen to find olchalsten after that. Olchalsten is meaning to rob somebody.
5: Olchalsten.
3: Olchalsten. To rob somebody.
5: Och alsten.
3: Och alsten. When we say alst, alst is having this meaning of deprive. And we did come across that. I do want to take us to a story later on, if we can get into some and go over and review some of the language that comes from it. We're going over the story of Sninnek the last time that we were here. And we have the word atmanalst, which is very quite similar, having that alst ending, except rather than alsten, just said alst. Olchalsten, there's kinichalsten, that one coming from the story of Tuka and Quach, of Mink and Raven, and how Raven Quach had stolen Tuka's food. He had stolen his food. Kinichalstenim. He was robbed of his food. And Olchalsten, quite similar, to rob somebody. So just in general, that one, I suppose. But that alst occurring through those three examples. Atmanalst, which is losing a loved one. And Kinichalsten, robbed of food. And Olchalsten, just to rob somebody. Oi. From there, let's move on to chs. Chs. Fat or stout. Chs. Chs. Fat or stout. Here's Arthur Pootlis.
4: Chs.
3: Fat or stout. So other ways that we might use this word is to say heavy rain. This is Violet Talio.
6: Chsal.
3: Chsal. Chsal. A downpour of rain. Heavy rainfall.
6: Chsal.
3: Chsal. So we might say in the language, chsal, chsal, blush, if it's raining hard. If it's, well, not hard per se, but raining heavily. Chsall, chsall, walals. Or we might say something like, chsallim dinil. Oi?
6: Chsall.
3: Chsall. Chsall. And that is a downpour coming from that word,
4: chs.
3: Chs. To be fat or stout. Something that we might also say using this is to speak of a sweet drink.
5: Chsach.
3: Chsach. Chsach. A sweet drink. Gehis chsachs. Maybe you could say, is it too sweet? Gehis chsach. So another way of saying here is chsachuts. Give it a listen.
6: Chsachuts.
3: Chsachuts. So I sort of spoke over that. Was too quick ahead of myself. Too quick to do that. Give it a listen again. It's too slow that time. Just a little slow. And so that's other examples of how we can use that to be expressive, you know. One way that isn't here, I believe, how did Beatrice say it? Okay, so I had it in my head, probably have it somewhere else as well. Nusselchta, I think, is what she called junk food, you know, because it's fattening. And so she called it that, nusselchta. Or nusselchta. However it was that she said it. I'd have to come back to that. And we'll share that maybe another day. And confirm that. Let's move on to another example. So far we went over olch. And we went over chs. And looked at examples of those two. Olch is meaning to steal something. Also how we say of a crazy, silly or stupid thing or person. Also said of being drunk, and then the word chs, meaning fat or stout, but also said of other things apart from, you know, how we might describe a person. You know, we say of a rain, a downpour, and then also of something that is sweet, or said of junk food, like Beatrice Ely Stice had said of that. So the next example we'll look at is slach. Slach. Lots or many. Or we also might say much or numerous. Plenty. Slach. So you might hear it says slach, you know, where it's not really said with that elongated, dragged vowel, slach. You know, I remember when my papa asked him, how do you say long hair? He just said, slach di menskwa. He's got lots of hair, slach di menskwa. And he says, slach, you know, as opposed to saying slach. Now, we do hear slach quite commonly. Let's listen to some examples here. This is Amos Talio saying lots of things.
7: Waslach.
3: Waslach. And so you hear him the way that he says it there, says it slach as opposed to slach. Oisu.
7: Waslach.
3: Waslach. Waslach. Waisu.
7: Waslach.
3: Waslach. Lots of things. And so slach or slach is, you know, we say commonly, I think. I think we say this commonly in our language or just in our everyday way that we speak in English even. When we say that there's lots of something, right? So we say slach or we say slach. And so that's a good one that we can learn. It's not here, there's not an example of this. But when something is expensive, say when you're going to the store and you're, you know, looking at all the options you have to get your groceries, you might say, Slachutaich, this is expensive. Ah, Slachutats, these are expensive. You know, maybe you're going through the produce and you see all the vegetables and fruits, whatever it might be. Oh, Slachutaich, Slachutats, these are real expensive. And so that's a way that we can also use that word, Slach, Slach. This one here, I have lots to say.
7: Slachestukt.
3: Slachestukt. I have lots to say. That one's a little bit quiet. Ischistuts. Leilo. Oisu.
7: Slachestukt.
3: Slachestukt. I have lots to say. And once more.
7: Slachestukt.
3: slachas kukht. Let's say, for example, you know, these ones so far don't really cover, you know, lots of something, whatever it might be. This one here is there's lots of wood outside.
4: Slach a kumsh laskat.
3: Slach a kumsh laskat. There's lots of firewood outside. Slach a kumsh laskat. So when we say that there's lots of something, that we might say in that way, slachwa ditkostats, there's lots of paper. Slachwa kushkostats, there's lots of pens or pencils. Slachwa kimstats, there's lots of people. In that example, it's probably more so that we might say nuslach, you know, because when we speak of people, we add that nu often. Nuslachau aklimstenukst. There's lots of people. Nuslachau aklimstenukst. There's lots of people there. You know, you might say, for example, of an event going at the hall or something like that. Our phrase allisongt.
0: Gelix amatnu.
3: Gelix amatnu. Gelix amatnu. Waisu.
0: Gelix amatnu.
3: Gelix amatnu. Where are you? Is that what I said? Did I say that for our translation? Gelix amatnu? I can't remember if I did. Neni hikmochimlt. I forgot what I said. Neni hikmochimltlut. Learn that one in hearing Elistay, Beatrice Elliott, say that. Neni hik. Or I think she might have just said, Neni hik mochim sluch. That's the way that she said it. Just forgot what I said right away. Oisu.
0: Can't.

0: root. We don't often say root beer, but we just say root beer. Give it a listen again.
1: Gelix amatnu.
0: Gelix amatnu. So it's sort of there, but it's almost really as if there's that pause there, and we don't really say it like a really T sound, like a really T, T, T sound. Just saying it. Gelix amatnu. Let's listen once more.
1: Gelix amatnu.
0: Gelix amatnu. Oi, smadam hooks. I want to go through a different word list here briefly. We're going to go over the Nechalk and the English, and we'll do it a round of four times, and we'll leave it at that. We're going to take a menshimut quickly after this. Weis madam hooks. We're going to begin with the word kusank. 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To be located beside, or to be alongside. The next one after that. 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To lay something by the edge of something else. And we have a phrase example for this. Kusa chutsam duts. 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I am laying it by the edge of this. 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

0: 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Our phrase, allti songht.
1: Gelix amat no.
0: Gelix amat nu. Gelix amat nu. Boy, and we're going to listen now to this one here from Ely Stice, Beatrice Elliott, titled Bright. It's a longer recording. We won't be able to get through all of it, and we'll be right back after this way.
2: Okay, we're going to continue on Bright 8.3.3.1.2. It's April Fool's, 2014. We've kind of already covered this, but let's double check.
3: Yeah.
2: Okay, how could I say that something's really bright?
3: Nuchi.
2: Nuchi.
3: Yeah.
2: Okay. Or would that be the same as saying it's like it's a strong light or?
3: Oh.
2: Okay, nuchi.
3: Nuchi. Yes, geki is nuchis. Yes, geki is nuchis.
2: Now, how could I say I have a hard time reading unless it's I got a good bright light?
3: Yeah. Say it again.
2: It's hard for me to read. If I don't have good lights or lights.
3: Yeah. Ach, dolitske babkits de erkult garge. Ach, dolitske babkits garge. Genuchis germadekt. Kusat. Skamadekt. Kusat. It won't be. It won't be a very good omen. I can't word it in English.
2: Yeah, well, this is what I heard you say. You said, I can't read.
3: Oh, yeah.
2: I can't read the book.
3: Yeah.
2: Unless, or without it being bright.
3: Yeah.
2: In the amadak, like the workroom or the place.
3: Yeah.
2: But then I didn't get the very last word you said. Amadakt.
3: Oh, amadakt. Kulat.
2: Kul. Yeah, that one. What's
3: kushat.
2: That? Kulat.
3: Oh, amadakt. Kulat. Where I'm working. Where I'm writing.
2: Ah, amadakt. Kulat.
3: Yeah. Yeah.
2: Okay, the place where I'm writing.
3: Yeah.
2: So, okay, amadakt, and that's why it's ak, because I'm writing.
3: Yeah.
2: Amadakt. Kulat.
3: Kulat.
2: Kulat.
3: Yeah.
2: Okay. So, could you say it again?
3: If I remember.
2: Okay.
3: No. Ach, gimme das ja. Oh. Ach. I forget what I said, how I said it.
2: Ach, it's a dolutz, ach dolutzke.
3: Ach dolutzke. Kulatzke. At least the light. Gachke, at least the light. I forget.
2: Okay. Now you're saying I can't write unless there is a light. I was going to say I can't write unless I've got a bright light.
3: Yeah, and the
2: dollars. Is that
3: new case? A dollar to cost a nice, cost a light. Get a new case, get a tax, get cost. But it's a little bit different again.
2: Yeah. Well, that's okay. We say it every time we say differently. Yeah. I can't. Yeah. I can't write unless, I have a bright place for writing.
3: Yeah.
2: I can't get it written down unless I have a bright place for writing.
3: Uh-huh.
2: Okay, now, if I looked into the sun, when I was a kid, I used to stare at the sun, eh?
3: Oh, you?
2: Uh-huh.
3: Oh.
2: Not a bright kid. Well, very bright. Maybe I thought I'd get brighter by looking at something bright.
3: Oh, yeah.
2: But how could I say that... That's Roger, I think, eh?
3: Roger, or Roger, tell you.
2: What? Oh. Now, how could I say that? Sorry.
3: Oh, that's where tide lives.
2: Mm-hmm.
3: Yeah. Mm-hmm.
2: Now, if I look at the sun, how could I say it looks real, it's really bright?
3: It's...
2: See, when I was if I look back at the pictures I used to draw of the sun when I was a kid,
3: mm-hmm.
2: I'd have my pictures of my dad with a chainsaw and the logging truck and the cats, and then there'd be the sun in the sky, and I'd have little circles in the sun drawn.
3: Oh, yeah.
2: Because if I stared at the sun, that's what I would see after a bit.
0: Oh, is madam hooks calculusim suits or super seats and halcom since the dadala, and there you heard Ely Stice, Beatrice Elliott going over ways in which to say brain using that word nuchi. Nuchi. Nuchi. Either nuchi or nuchi. Kind of having more of that kind of vowel, nuchi, nuchi, meaning bright. And I just realized I was making a mistake here. I kind of thought I was referring to Stan Nelson, Sam Nelson. I'm pretty sure that's his name. Simdimut, you know, I always remember their Nechalk names, but all of a sudden here forgetting the English name, Sam. I believe that was his name, Sam Nelson. My apologies for that. Our phrase, Altisongt.
1: Gelix Amatnu.
0: Brought to you by the voice of Simdimut. Gelix Amatnu. Gelix Amatnu. Gelix Amatnu. Where are you? So once again, pardon me. With our phrases upcoming, all of these phrases will have that variation on either saying gex or galix and using either the word amat or umat. So they kind of go hand in hand with each other. When we say gex, often we first learn it as meaning where, but it also means which. And more often I believe that it means which rather than where. When we say it in combination with words like these really makes sense of saying where when we add amat, because amat is where something is. It is a place, a spot, we might say. Like diamatstina klait, you know, where there's a little bit of water. That's what we might refer to as being a puddle. And so with that, umat also being said is a destination, where something or someone is going. And so we'll see variations on using that word as well with gex. So we're going to now get into our Sninich story and do a little bit of review and go over some of the language in detail. So I'm going to pull up some examples of how we might hear some of these words and really focus on the words that we have to, you know, like last time we were going over the story, we were really just going over the story itself, briefly making time for some of the language, but it is a lot. You know, we have big stories like this, it's a lot to really take in. So I'd like to go back and share some of the language that comes from it, language that I think is probably, you know, really good for us to learn a little bit about. Right off the bat is this word, I. And I is a, what do you say, like it's a big word, it's a significant word in our language, it's a way in which we express being or doing something, and there's a lot of variations that come out of it. So, don't have a lot of examples that use I on its own, but the way that Achtigeich begins this story, this is a story told by Achtigeich. She says, Eitsut skedim ayotstimut, and we'll get to ayotstimut or ayutstimut here in a moment, but is having that I in the sense of I am going to. Eitsut. Similarly, in the story of the Sninich Quanadulaich, Cry Rock, told by Felicity Wakis, the Sninich in that story says, Eitslo chyatske klapft ola now stomtsk, which is, I am now shortly hereafter going to the place they call Naus. And so, similar way of speaking there and saying, Eitz, I am. And so, when we, you know, in English, learn that verb to be, we might associate some of the ways in which to say it, like I am, or we might use it in ways of saying he or she is, or we might say they are, and then also ways of saying it in the past. He was, I was, we were, they were, and so on. So that's kind of the relationship that maybe we can establish here between how this verb works, this word I, in comparison to that of English. And so Eitsut, I am going to. It's really got that meaning of I am. And it also has the meaning of to do. Sort of in a sense that when we express being, that it can also be linked to doing. You know, they go hand in hand with each other on occasion. You know, not that they always are, but that's how it is that we are learning it in this language of ours. That it's both. We say, I am going to. Eitsut skedim ayotstimut. And that brings us to a variation on the word ayuts. Ayuts. So we had just learned that I is meaning to be or to do. When we say ayuts, ayuts is now to say or to tell. And let's listen to this example here. Don't say that.
1: Acht ayuts nu.
0: Acht ayuts nu. Acht ayuts nu. Uyhu.
1: Acht ayuts nu.
0: Acht ayuts nu. And so that is, don't say that. So, in our language, when we learn the basic root word, like I, we can learn all the different ways in which we can express that action. That's also another way that I like to think of I, is if we know it as being to do, then it is also expressive of action in a way where we don't need to use that to do in how we express it, right? If we say ayuts, uts is pertaining to the mouth, and so therefore it is action of the mouth. It is the sound that comes from the mouth and is to say, to tell. Ayuts. And then when we go beyond that, we learn other ways of saying it. We learn of saying ayak, which is to do with the hands. And so it might be in that context of doing with the hands, or we might put into other words like prepare something. For ayas, then, is the action of the feet, the legs, the movement of the feet and the legs, and is meaning go. And so those three are sort of foundational ways of learning how to speak in relation to actions that we do with those parts of our being, you know, whether it be the mouth, whether it be the hands, whether it be the feet, the legs. Uts, ak, as. Those are very common in our language. Ayutstimut. Now, when we say it, ayutstimut gives it this meaning of try to say, try to tell. Because now we're adding that extra meaning in it of dimut, which is to make oneself. So if I'm making myself to say something, it's in a sense that I'm going to attempt, I'm going to try to say something. Will you? Yeah, Noah. Are you good? Following along? It is still,
4: yeah, Dad, I said you're going to not go through so much detail and not make it so complicated.
0: You know, it's a lot. It definitely is a lot. But what I like to do is just to try and share with you and expand on words like this. So hopefully we can gain more understanding of why we say something like that. It basically comes down to I, to be, to do, ayuts, to say, to tell, and ayutstimut, to try say, to try tell. And after that is alech'i. We'll move on to another word now, alech'i. Alech'i is meaning to tell, or to report something, or to tell a tale. You know, often when Margaret Siwalis begins her stories, she would always begin by saying, alech'ich athlihquacht, or something like that. And the klubanat, I want to tell a story about quach and klubana. And so typically she's one that begins in that way. You know, achachigaych, usually beginning by telling a story like this where she, you know, says something a little bit bigger. But let's listen to that word. This is sinchekila.
5: Alachi.
0: Alachi. Alachi. Alachi. And here's Arthur Pootlis. I am telling about quach. That one's different, so not quite what we are looking for. But we'll leave it at that. We don't really have a lot of examples here having the word alachi. Once more.
5: Alachi.
0: Alachi. To tell a tale, to report, to account is another way that we might put it in English. Alachi. Alachi. Alachi. And when we say it, pardon me, just as we briefly heard there in the way that Margaret would tell a story, she'd begin by saying, Alich eats. So, part of me would be said in that way where we add that at the end, that personal ending, which is I am going to tell a story. Alich eats or soup, might say. I'm going to tell you guys a story. Alich eats or soup. Why? Next word we'll look at is the word squilch. Squilch. So this is a big one for us. It's important, is what we say of an elder, of an old person. Squilch. Squilch. Here's Vernie Schooner.
5: Squilch.
0: Squilch. Squilch. So sort of when we begin to say this, similar to that of how we say skumchinu, skumchinu, laima, right? That we say that skulch, skulch. So rather than saying skum, is skulch, skulch. Waisu.
5: Skulch.
0: Skulch. We hear the old people referred to by Achtigeich, du squelcht. Du squelcht. So when we refer to more than one person, we say du squelcht. Or you might hear da squelcht. When we say one person, you would hear da squelcht if it was an old man. And then I squelchil if it's of an old lady. You hear that in the story, one of the other stories of Sninach, told by Katie Nelson. All these Sninach stories, they all kind of share similar language in it, right? And after that, let's go over the word Kemsta. Kemsta. Kemsta is a person. Kemsta. Kemsta. And let's find ourselves a example. This one here, you are a good person.
1: Janusz kimstanu.
0: Janusz kimstanu. You are a good person. Following that, just the word person, this is Beatrice.
3: Kimsta.
0: Kimsta. Kimsta. And so Kemsta is beginning with that TL apostrophe in our language. In our lessons, we haven't yet come up to it. We have frequently gone over that sound together. Sort of if you're at the same time making a T sound with the LH, the T. So, you know, the positioning of the tongue is similar to that of how when we make a T sound. They call those dental sounds. You're sort of placing the tongue comfortably around the area behind the teeth, almost towards the roof of the mouth. When we make our sa sound, it's a little bit further up. It's not quite on the teeth. It's above the teeth. And we want to try and make that a dental sound where we combine the two, the T and the LH. You have that sound now, and it's not popped, but when we pop, it becomes k, k, k. You're sort of clicking from the same area which we articulate that sound sa, where we blow air out of the side teeth, out of the side of the mouth. K, k, k, k, k, k. And you want to make it a pop sound. Kemsta. Kemsta. We have a little bit more time.
3: Kemsta.
0: And I just want to take us through the examples of how we say that. So we just looked at the ways in which we could say of an old person, when we say is saying of old people, the old people. When we say an old man or the old man, and or an old lady. And for Klimsta, in this story, we hear a lot da. Kemsta tch. Da kemsta tch, which is referring to the man, a young man, when we hear later on in the story, Denouement de Tzatz Dietrich, which will come to those the next time we continue this. When we say of a woman, we either say Ich klemste ich or Sa klemste ich. And of people, just in the same way that we said of old people, we could say Du klemste tch or Da klemste tch. Why? So I just want to continuously go over those kinds of examples so we can learn a little bit about how we refer to individual as opposed to individuals. You know, get the difference there. And then also the difference between female and non-female. So that is going to have to do for now. Tai matcht ach stu tuni du tlap snus tsainam na pol eat na chalkemch alamusalach bukl swatch clagged bukl sti smau al kutal sti smau. And that was the story of the Sninich. Well, we didn't go over the story of the Sninich. We're just going to start to go through some of the words from the story together and get a little bit of an idea of what these words are, go into some of the important words that come out of it, or maybe not so much the important words, but the words that perhaps are really in the context of the story, what's going on in the story. First starting off with these kinship terms, these ways of referring to old people, or referring to just people, and then also learning there at the beginning of the story, ways in which we say that word, I. Our phrase, Asti songt gelix amatnu.
1: Gelix amatnu.
0: From Simdimut, Sam Nelson, not Stan. I was saying Stan. You know, when I was working on that Steinach, and I was, you know, recalling his name, I couldn't remember it. Neni Hikmich. I couldn't remember it at all. And so I felt, I think this is it, you know. So I put his name as being Stan, and then all of a sudden came to me halfway through our show here. It's actually Sam Nelson. Wait.
1: Gelix amatnu.
0: Gelix amatnu. Where are you? Gelix meaning which or where, and amat being a place. Gelix amatnu. Where are you? This is the phrase today. Stay tuned for more phrases when we come back. Always take care of yourselves, folks. Love yourselves. Ach kukmanup. It is not goodbye.
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2: If I fell asleep while I was working, would I say that same thing? Like, Chitumilkhya.
1: Yeah.
6: While he's working.
1: Yeah.
6: He's not allowed to go to sleep when he's working. In other words.
7: Why? Simsmayam gets the quacht in the tukat. Simsma is a story to tell a story. Simsmayam gets the quacht in the tukat. We'll tell a story about Quach and Tuka, Raven and Mink. Once Mink was walking around ala kushots on a beach. Alash ay kusuda tuka tch ala kushots. And he saw a fish leaping. Khists. Di stsuch tsuchum di simlk. Simlk. Fish or salmon. Stsuch tsuchum. The leaping part, I believe. To look or see, he's, see it, he does, then that makes it past tense, he saw, he's, dies zuch zuchum die simlk, saw it, he did, leaping a salmon, he said a couple of times, zut it kuk dach, if only I could be a fish like you, I would make myself leap higher and higher. A shaitz amatz aku. A shaitz amatz aku. Hinu. 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Ga simlkts. 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If only I could be a fish like you, a light, a mat, a chinook, a simlklt. I would make myself leap higher and higher. Luch, luch, anamol, dimutts. Skast, sucht, suchumts. I would make myself leap higher and higher. And the fish kept leaping. Stsoch, sumskut, da simlk, tch. Da and tch, surrounding simlk. For the distant space-time version of the, da simlk, tch. Stsoch, sumskut, da simlk, tch. Leaping, it is said, it did the salmon. If I were a fish, gamalins, diga simlk. If I were a fish, gamal, if or when, gamal ints, diga simlk. If I was it a fish, ska I klal dimudits, ola kulots, ska stsuchumts. I would move closer to the beach as I was leaping, tsuts kudach, he kept saying. He kept this up, ice kuk, ice kuk, he kept this up. And all the while, da simsimlki tch, was coming closer and closer. Oltu kulots tch. Hee hee! Tluch tluch anamol dimuts. Ga ints diga simlk. I'd be leaping higher and higher if I were a fish. I'd come closer ola kulots. Ikla lits ola kulots. Ikla lits ola kulots. I'd come closer ola kulots to the beach. Tsutk it kuk datukatch. That's what Mink kept saying. Then the fish did make its final leap. O shtu aihi kutch. S'ais da simlktch. S'kas tsuchums. And it landed ola kulots on the beach. Ayulsts ola kulots. And it landed on the beach. Ayulsts. Ayulsts. Ayulsts. Ola kulots. Landed it did on the beach. Then Mink went and grabbed it. Tlap miskuts da tukatch. Ska ip is.
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9: 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Stolen by Shelby. Puts it up and in for two. What defense by Nuchok at Mauki.
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11: I told myself, I'm like, you know, I'm going to speak the language, but I need to find my purpose on why I want to speak the language. The Cook Beats. One of the greatest men ever, my grandpa, was inspired to learn the language, was kind of like that inspiration I needed. 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My purpose on why I want to speak the language.
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1: 91.1. Why, Smutum Hooks, that right there, Daniel Powder, that song called Bad Day. Before that, we had Mark Chestnut with It Sure Is Monday. I want to let y'all know about something. So, I wanted to mention, to those that might not be aware, you might have gotten a thing called a census, S-E-N-S-U-S, that had been delivered to you. There actually is a potential of a penalty of $500 up to $500, correct, to $1,000 if you do not complete that, which was very, very interesting. And the crazy thing is the deadline is tomorrow. Some people have gotten a short version, some people have got the in-between, and then there's some people that got a really long version of the census. I know it happens like every 5 years or something like that, but I just thought make note of that. If you do a little into the Google and everything and kind of find out how things look in regards of that, which to me is really, it's like, huh, really? They give you a penalty for not doing that, I think is wow. So yeah, just be advised of that. Anyways, with that being said, our phrase of the day for today is Galix Umatnu. Amatnu. I said Umatnu. Galix Amatnu. Amatnu. Galix Amatnu. Where are you? Galix Amatnu. Where are you? Hawaii. But with that being said, yow smunum hooks and stuck da rollamak dominitsto yadi silk skatlitso klupatli sound stut when eats up a new sign of Napoleon New Hawk Radio alanukalik utstam musil sputlets ak putti smow alkutil sti smow lulam kdul salats kteli watlatis kutlum heat eich and masiludi lat siam tska yayatwinu. Yeah, you tweet a lies. Yeah, you tweet a di soht. 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In sitzik di elk, heltum nap alti sankt. Swelt in scalats e de mulap at the satlies and that midi lats at no hokulum. Why, current temperature at lies straight here from Monday, May 11th, 2026, is 15.1 Celsius, a dew point of 5.0 Celsius, humidity 51%, condition is partly skimus, a visibility of 19 km. Souk is currently calm at the moment. For the rest of the day, it'll be sinchat, the souk from the west, a high of plus 20. And UV index 5 or moderate. And then throughout the night time, it'll be increasing skimus early. Alti sint and a low of plus 6. And then for Tuesday, May 12th, it'll be mainly skimus souk for the west 20 kilometers near noon. A high of plus 18. UV index 5 or moderate. Tuesday sint will be skimus and a low of plus 6. And then for Wednesday, May 13th, it'll be skimus and a low of plus, a high of plus 11, sorry, throughout the daytime. And the Wednesday sint will be skimus with 60% chance of ashwalat and a low of 0. And then for Thursday, May 14th, it'll be ashwalat, a high of plus 4. And then Thursday sint will be ashwalat and a low of 0. So pretty chilly there for Thursday night. Just be advised of that. White wilts in scalats, idemushapati satlais was salute lats. So the next high tide is at 9:53 p.m., which is 9 hours and 39 minutes away from now. And then the next low tide is at 3:24 p.m., which is 3 hours and 10 minutes away from now. So for the high tide at 9.53, it'll be 4.39 meters, which is 14.39 feet. And then for the low tide at 3.24, it'll be 1.65 meters, which is 1.65 meters, which is 5.4 feet. And that's a little glimpse into the tides and times. Listen to how it is in a place and what is going on. So, Burnaby Orthopedic and mastectomy. 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Also, from June 8th to the 19th, join a journey along the historic Nuchalkteketh Greece Trail from the Latako to Nuchalk territory. Participants will travel by horse, wagon, and foot, visiting sacred sites, learning from elders, strengthening culture, language, and community. For more information, you can contact Tina Alexis at 586-986-7974. Again, that is 587-986-7974. Also, get ready, Bella Coola. The trail race is happening on Saturday, May 16th. You can choose your distance from 5K, 10K, or half a marathon. 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Again, that is spruceregistrations.com. I'd also like to make mention that I think the PMJ tournament is happening at the end, I don't think it's official, but I believe towards the end of June is when that is planned. As I had recently seen that there is a 3-on-3 tournament, which will be happening the second week of June, June 12th to the 14th, I believe there is a 3-on-3 tournament. Then you got the grads coming up. So I do believe that the PMJ will most likely be towards the end of June for the final tournament, which is just means more basketball, which very, very awesome like indeed. AA meetings take place on Mondays from 7 p.m. to 8 p.m. at the Bad Office Health Room, and Fridays at 7 p.m. at the Hospital Community Room. NA meetings will be on Tuesdays at 7 p.m. at the Hospital Community Room as well. Dr. Daly is here for the final week. He'll be here until the 15th of this month. And if you'd like to make an appointment for that, you can reach out to 250-983-4397. Again, that is 250-983-4397. Or you could also email dental.assistant at newhawknation.ca as well. Again, that is dental.assistant at newhawknation.ca. And if you have any community news, birth announcements, events, or birthdays that you'd like announced on the radio airwaves, be sure to give us a call at 1-844-689-2554. Again, that is 1-844-689-2554. 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Thank you all for listening to Nuchalk Radio. I am your host, also known as Rolla Mac, and you're tuned in to this Monday, May 11th broadcast of your lunchtime show, a.k.a. Nuchalik Utstam. I got a song here from Prince called When Doves Cry.

0: you know, teaches or shares the importance, rather, of teaching children language, because the children are the ones that really just grasp it so quickly. I've had experience with this, where I was able to, in time, see exactly how, you know, the language was being heard. Maybe it wasn't always being spoken by my son, but he understood it. Like, it was so, like, fascinating and it was probably the most valuable experience I ever had in language. You know, I'd say things to him like, or something like that. One time we were all playing a video game. We were playing Mario Party. And we set up his room where he had this small little couch and a nuchti plik and his snacks and everything. And, you know, he was only like a year or so. And we just tell him, you know, sit down, so he'd sit there and watch the TV. And he'd come in and, you know, it was all fine. But, you know, I tell him, well, klapnu, go into your room. And he just turned around and walked back in the room.
1: That's cute.
0: And so, you know, not only do they really maybe, you know, like start to kind of be able to do the sounds, some of the sounds, you know, whatever's like natural or more easier for kids, because obviously they didn't always get the sounds. You have baby talk, but the understanding is there. You know, that's a really important thing. And even for us to have that experience of being able to listen to speakers, like if we sit here and we're doing this when we have our conversation at the beginning, you know, just to sit and listen and have that experience of listening and hearing the language. Because, you know, what's happening is that you're having that experience for, again, what they call acquisition and comprehension. And so it's acquiring language and comprehending it, you know.
1: Okay.
0: In a way that's different from, say, what we do on a regular basis of sharing words and then sharing them in English. You know, that's a really big, important step for anyone in any language. And it is tricky sometimes, but it is a very important one. And I hope that we can continue to be able to provide that experience.
1: Mm-hmm. Yeah. So when we usually start our introduction, like to the listeners, you'll at times, you know, say something and I'll sit there and I'm like, oh, you know, I understand where what you're saying, or at least most of it.
0: Mm-hmm.
1: And I have a family member, won't name him, but he had his mom. So his mom would speak Nuchalk with like her sister. And I didn't know this about him until he mentioned, he's like, I tuned into your radio show. He's like, you're doing awesome. And then he had told me, he's like, I've never spoke the language, but I understand it. And that came from listening to his mom and his sister, which I realize there are quite a bit of people that have that in them where they don't speak it, but they understand it. I think that like so inspiring. So to have those moments live when you like say something or when I ask how you're doing, I sit there. Oh, okay. Yeah. I think that's just, I look up to things like that.
0: Yeah, it's a very important part, because apart from like learning and repeating words and hearing them in English, you know, that's a good way to build up vocabulary, to learn about what actions we can express in our language, what things we can learn, you know, as being what they're called. But then after that, like once you develop a certain amount of words within your vocabulary, that's the next step, is to be able to just hear it in action. Because from there, it may take a while still to be able to even yourself like be comfortable to say things that you want to express in the language, but it'll be that great.

0: experience for you to hear it and to know and understand. Like, you know, if you say to me after this, you know, before we close, you say something like, Stemkuckstuch, you know, I say, Klapfts ola stoats, akots ja labayakts, ska kushyal, ska kushyal stuts was stations.
1: You know, we only got one.
0: Just smile, samui di labayakt, achich ikchwiska. I do it. Not enough, really, for me to be able to do it effectively.
1: I always think about the Halloween episode with Amos, and he's like, "Make sure you got your labayak." I don't know what he was trying to say. I think he was trying to say rubber boots.
0: Oh yeah, yeah.
1: Make
0: yeah,
1: sure
0: yeah.
1: you got your rubber gloves.
0: Yeah, let's see. Labayash.
1: Gumboots.
0: Gumboots. Gumboots. Yeah. Why my soul?
1: Why Stutwadit for joining in to this Monday, May 11th broadcast of Nukalik Utstam. Can you see who that are? Spandau Ballet.
0: Ballet.
1: Ballet. And this one is out to Tsikum Stutwanitsko.

0: Spando Ballet. Try to read from a distance and read Spando Bullet. Whoops. That song called True, definitely right from the get-go. Melody in which I had, I'm like, okay, this song. That was out to our cousin, Takum Stutwanit, for always being such a dedicated New Hulk Radio lifer. And, of course, much gratitude to all that tune in across the broadcasts, which, of course, feature Tamdenit, hosted by Dai Dai from 8 a.m. to 10 a.m., and then Eat Nuhalkam, hosted by Dadla from 11 a.m. to 12 p.m. And as you've been tuned into, Nukalik Utstam, 12 p.m. to 3 p.m. throughout the weekdays, Monday, Tuesday, Wednesday, Thursday, and Friday. I'd also like to mention that in 7 days from now, 7 days, so next Monday, would it be this coming Monday? I guess it would be because we're already in Monday. Anyways, May 18th is a stat holiday. Victoria Day is on, again, Monday, May 18th, to those that might not be aware. This was not asked for, but I believe in supporting small local businesses, especially when it comes to just having things completely refreshed, rejuvenated. You know, in all honesty, when you do a deep clean, it's no coincidence that you wake up, you know, you're feeling really good when you get to see the finished product of deep cleaning the house, mopping, sweeping, vacuuming, wiping the walls, the counters, the bathrooms, and everything like that. It's no coincidence that you feel really good every time. Like, in the moment, I know it's dreadful, eh? Like, still got to mop, but it's a worthwhile investment for your mental well-being. I can promise you that. And our house is always well maintained. But my boy, sorry to put him on the spot. But my boy, he had cleaned his room. It was good, pretty good at the time. And then he deep cleaned it. And then he just kept repeating the same thing to me. Oh, I'm so happy. And then I just thought, I'm like, oh, what's up? What happened? And he's like, oh, it's just nice and clean. So it really is beneficial to your mental health. But anyways, a real long advertisement for this, but car detailing, and a shout out to the bro, Tristan. He's got a car detailing business here, in which he does throughout the community. So price includes interior, full interior vacuum, full interior wipe down, pet hair removal, a weather maps cleaned, garbage removal, inside out window clean, exterior foam bath, hand wash and dry, Rain-X windshield, door jams cleaned, rim and tire wash, tire shine. 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Again, that is 778-913-6342. And that is for car detailing. It's so wonderful to have services like that offered in the community, because we're such a small community, right? And to have things like that, I think it's really important that we support local and small businesses. So definitely hit up Tristan for your car detailing needs. Our phrase of the day for Ashti Song today is Galiks Amatnu. Galiks. Gali. Galiks. Amatnu. Where are you? Galiks Amatnu. Where are you? I do want to continue on here with some more language, as it is currently 1:40 p.m. on this beautiful Monday, May 11th. We're going to continue on with the Anaik, Anaikts, Anaiknu, Anaiknua. And the one that we had left off with, or that we're getting on to now, is I Want to Go.
1: Anaikts getlapt.
0: Anaikts getlapt. Or Anaikts ska getlapt. Anaikts. I will go Anaikts ska getlapt. I want to go. Anaikts getlapt. Maybe they're like, oh, we're going to go up, check out the Mother's Day baseball. Anaikts getlapt. I want to go. Anaikts getlapt. I want to go. So earlier, we had gone over the sentence here.
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0: 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I want some water. 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
0: 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I don't want water. I want to smoke. Suk pstamalusts. Suk pstam. 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Wait a minute. Hold on. Let me listen one more time.
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0: 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Does he want to eat?
1: Anaikat aich ga alps.
0: Anaikat aich ga alps. Does he want to eat? A nai ka or anaika? Anaika. What would I say? Anaika. I think I'd say anaika. Anaikat aich ga alps is saying, does he want to eat?
1: Anaikat aich ga alps.
0: Anaikat aich ga alps. Does he want to eat? They want to kill him.
2: Anaikau ska wint eat.
0: Anaikau ska wint eat. They want to kill him. Anaikau, a nai gau ska wint eat. Anaikau ska wint eat.
2: Anaikau ska wint eat.
0: They want to kill him. Why? Stut what eats up? A new sign of Napoort, New Hulk Radio. Thank you all for listening to New Hulk Radio. I am your host, Kata, also known as Rolla Mac, and you're tuned in to this Monday, May 11th broadcast of New Kalikutstam, your lunchtime show. The temperatures have been pretty chill as to what we've been having recently. And I'll tell you what, Bobby, I've been really enjoying this weather. Hopefully, no one gets angry at me, but I've been just enjoying it. You know, the sunshine is really beautiful, but also being reminded of, you know, the beautiful rainforest in which we are grateful to come from. As well, I definitely am a fan of Ashpalat as well. Anyways, we're going to play one more song here. We'll be a little behind in regards of the, as to up, to, that's why I say approximately. But anyways, after this song called Wild Horses, we'll be back with the birthday wishes as well as the daily horoscopes.

Weiss, Madam Hooks, that right there, the Rolling Stones, that song called Wild Horses. We're now going to get on to the birthday wish as well as the daily horoscopes, as I like to take this moment to wish a Yaya Tweety Skalusamu happy birthday out to Ryan Levesque, celebrating his birthday today. We hope that your day is wonderful and, of course, full of much love and plenty of blessings. That being said, today's birthday horoscope for May 11th. You may be cautious and conservative by nature, but you have your moments of fun and adventure like everyone else, and there will be many more of them over the coming year. Life is too short to waste on playing it safe. That was the birthday horoscope. Now on to Aquarius, January 20th, February 18th. You quite like when unexpected things happen, so you will probably be one of those few people who get a kick out of the events of the next few days. A little bit of chaos can be exciting, but don't get too much of a taste for it. That was Aquarius, now on to Pisces, February 19th, March 20th. You need to drop habits and routines that sap both your time and your energy and begin a new phase in which you focus only on the things in life that matter to you personally. Make this the week when you take back control. That was for Pisces, now on to Aries, March 21st, April 19th. Be careful what you ask for over the next few days, because you might get it and then regret it later on. You don't have to change things for the fun of it, so stick with what you know and trust and make the very best of that. That was for Aries, now on to Taurus, April 20th, May 20th. Something that has been playing on your mind in recent weeks will make perfect sense today, and you will kick yourself mentally for having worried so much. As is so often the case, fear of the unknown is worse than the unknown itself. Wow. I'm not Taurus, but I totally understand what they mean by that. Fear of the unknown is worse than the unknown itself. That was Taurus, now on to Gemini, May 21st, June 20th. Wherever you go and whatever you do over the next few days, you will encounter people whose outlook on life inspires you to be more positive about what is taking place around you. There is so much in the world to be thankful for. That was Gemini, now on to Cancer, June 21st, July 22nd. Sudden changes are more likely than not over the next 24 hours, but you will recognize almost immediately that they are changes for the better. You cannot stand in the way of progress, and why would you want to do that anyways? Alchatna Beats, that was Cancer, now on to Leo, July 23rd, August 22nd. You can expect some remarkable things to happen this week, and what occurs today, most likely on the work front, will improve your mood no end. It's wrong to think that they are not appreciated, because everyone values you highly. That was Leo, now on to Virgo, August 23rd, September 22nd. Someone who is set in their ways will disappoint you today, but there is nothing you can do to change them, so there's no point getting upset about it. If you keep doing your own thing and keep doing it well, you will never disappoint yourself. That was Virgo, now on to Libra, September 23rd, October 22nd. Something very fortunate will happen today, and you may wonder why you have been singled out for such attention. The answer is you have done so much good things for other people recently that the universe needs to balance the cosmic books. And I always said comic books. My goodness, that was Libra. Now on to Scorpio, October 23rd, November 21st. Others may doubt that your plans are going to work, but you have an unshakable self-belief and know that your energy, enthusiasm, as well as your commitment to excellence will help you see through to long-term success. Make it happen. That was Scorpio. Now on to Sagittarius, November 22nd, December 21st. You have never been afraid to take chances, and because of that, you will benefit big time from the events of the next few days. While others hang back wondering if something is worth the risk, you will be racing ahead of your rivals. That was Sagittarius, now on to Capricorn, December 22nd, January 19th. You need to keep your wits about you today, because not everyone you encounter will be worthy of your trust. Money isn't everything, of course, but that does not mean you can afford to slapdash when there are big bucks at stake. Slapdash. Slapdash all on the flow. Slapdash. Give me some. Sorry. Oh my goodness. That was Capricorn. And that was for the daily horoscopes right here on New Hulk Radio 91.1 FM. Stutkwiditsam. Anus tsainam napoot. New Hulk Radio. Thank you all for listening to New Hulk Radio. My time management today has been not up to par, but that is all good. That's why I say approximately. So after this song, we'll be just a little delayed for our final story time of the day. But the good news is we'll get there. Enjoy the Black Crowes, where she talks to angels.

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1: Neon Samkis, the Alex Lansman, the shoot is gonna die. 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
1: Weiss, Madam Hooks, a little bit of a longer story time there. I'll be honest, I just didn't feel right to cut the music off right in middle of the song, so I just played it through. And that was some of our beautiful ancestors singing our beautiful, powerful music, man. I was also mesmerized in the lyrics and the sounds and just the meaning to that beautiful song right there. So yes, a little bit of an extended story time. It's been a while since we've had actually quite the extended story time. Well, you're tuned into this Monday, May 11th broadcast of Nukalik Utstam and our phrase of the day for today. Ashti songht is galiks amat nu. Ga leaks amat nu, where are you? We got the Alan Parsons Project. This song is called Eye in the Sky.

The Alan Parsons Project, that song called Eye in the Sky. Yeah. And our phrase of the day again for today. Brand new week, so we'll go through some phrases, debut new phrases all throughout the entire week. And the next week we'll do a repeat of those same phrases. So it's a two-week cycle, and we are on the first of the new cycle. First week of the new cycle. Galik Samatnu. Again, is our phrase of the day for today. Galik Samatnu is our phrase of the day. We got a song here from the Supreme Jubilees, a song called It'll All Be Over.

Weiss, Madam Hooks, the Supreme Jubilees with It'll All Be Over. We are now about to get on to the final weather, as well as final tides and times and announcements of the day. So if need be, grab yourself a pen and a paper. In Sitzikti Ashk Heltum Nap Ashti Sankt Zwilchts in Skalats Edemutlap Ashti Satlais La Amidi Satz Ashnu Hokulemch. Why, your current temperature at highs three now is 18.1 Celsius, a dew point of 5.5 Celsius, humidity 44%. Condition is partly skinmaskinmaslewa. Visibility 24 km asuk from the west at 19 kilometers an hour. For the rest of the day, it'll be sinchat asuk from the west 20 kilometers, a high of plus 20 expected for today. So a daytime high of plus 20 for here for Monday. UV index 5 or moderate at the cent will be skinmas early at the cent and a low of plus 6. Of course, into Monday night. And then for Tuesday, May 12th, it'll be mainly skinmas asuk for the west 20 kilometers near noon. A high of plus 18, UV index 5 or moderate Tuesday cent will be skinmas and a low of plus 6. And then for Wednesday, May 13th, it'll be skinmas, a high of plus 11. And then Wednesday, Sint will be skinmas with 60% chance of atlbalash and a low of 0. Thursday, May 14th, it'll be atlbalash, a high of plus 4. And then Thursday, Sint will be atlbalash and a low of 0. So the night times, all of a sudden, they're getting more cold. We've been seeing plus 6, plus 7. But it looks like it appears so on Wednesday night and Thursday night. Temperatures dropping down to a low of zero, which is really flirting pretty close to the minuses, which is, I think, is pretty wild. But then again, it is springtime, so things like that are just kind of to be expected. The next high tide is at 9:53 p.m., which is 7 hours and 31 minutes away from now. And then the next low tide is at 3:24 p.m., which is 1 hour and 2 minutes away from now. So for the high tide at 9:53, it'll be 4.39 meters, which is 14.39 feet. And then for the low tide at 3:24 p.m., it'll be 1.65 meters, which is 5.4 feet. Now on to the final daily announcements of the day. Why hanustainim now chalti sachlai sa la amidi tlatswat ktach atzlis now it is in a place and what is going on. So Burnaby Orthopedics will be at the Bellicula Hospital from June 3rd to the 5th, 2026, offering professional fittings and services for all of the needs. 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Also, get ready, Bellicula. 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AA meetings happen on Mondays from 7 p.m. to 8 p.m. at the Band Office Health Room and Fridays at 7 p.m. at the Hospital Community Room. NA meetings will be on Tuesdays at 7 p.m. at the Hospital Community Room as well. Dr. Daly is here in the

snacks and crafts that are provided for that as well. The Baby and Me group happens every Thursday. Every Thursday from 9 a.m. to 12 p.m. for families with babies between the ages of 0 to 18 months. Sports Day is coming up, not this weekend, but the weekend after. So it'll be May 23rd, start time of 9:30 a.m. You might be wondering where this is taking place. It is, in fact, happening at the Auxalchta School Field. Again, Sports Day is happening on May 23rd, and that will be taking place at the Auxalchta School Field at 9:30 a.m. and usually goes on into the late evenings, I'd say 7:30, usually about that time. I usually tap out at about, my goodness, after my kids' races are done and they like get the dizzy bat and things like that, I usually tap out pretty early as I get older. But definitely a wonderful opportunity to get on out there. You often run into people that you haven't seen in a very long time as well. Sports Day is one of those annual things that everybody and their dogs, you know, are counting down for. I know my kids are excited for that as well. So again, the annual Sports Day will be taking place at the Auxalchta School Field, 9:30 a.m. on May 23rd. Be there or be square. We're going to get on to some song requests out to our loyal listener, a Chuno Hulk Radio Lifer through and through. Stutwadit for these requests right here. We got Stefan Wolf with Born to Be Wild.

Weiss, Manam Hooks, Steppenwolf with Born to Be Wild. This is also a part of the request. We got Bare Naked Ladies with The Old Apartment.

Why, Madam Hooks, that right there was from the Bare Naked Ladies. That song was called The Old Apartment. Real good vibes indeed. A shout out to George Stutwinitz. To George. I said that so. To George. Anyways, Stutwinitz for that. One of those wonderful requests. We do got a song here coming from the... I knew it was going to play. Samson's Delilah, I believe they now, so yeah, they go by Dream Heavy. They had headlined the music festival, not this past year, so not 2025, 2024 already. My goodness, it's crazy, because I remember sitting there with Dadala at the time, and, you know, watching them be the headliner for that. How is that 2 years ago? Anyways, we got Samson's Delilah, now known as Dream Heavy. The Dream Heavy Project, this is called Morning After. White.

0: My goodness, man. That was the Dream Heavy project, formerly known as Samson's Dilemma. Actually, no, you know, I think, they are now Dream Heavy, but that was from Samson's Delilah called Morning After. Quite the intense sound to that, and I remember them for that as well. They were very, very unique, very intense duo, but I say that in a positive way. They were just the perfect headliners, and I remember that moment. I was kind of just tripping out on the fact that that was 2 years ago, almost 2 years ago, which is absolutely wild. I know it's usually around this, the typical time when they start to, you know, debut who will be at the, I was going to say at the artist, sorry. Like I said, I'm not as precise as I usually am today, but I promise you I've been doing my best. But it's a time of year where they start to announce who will be at the music festival. I have no insights as to who is going to be here. I can promise you that. But I get really excited. You know, it's my favorite time of year, festival. The festival is my favorite time of year. And that's coming up pretty soonish, just May, June, July. Wow, just over 2 months away from now. So again, July 17th, 18th, and 19th is the 26th annual Bellicula Music Festival happening, as always, at Snoekhaag. We're going to play this one here. Also, very intense sound. So enjoy Alien Weaponry, the song called Kai Tengata. White.
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Weiss, Manum Hooks Alien Weaponry, Kai Tengata is what you just heard on the broadcast. Let's revisit the phrase of the day for Ahti Song today, which is Galix Amat Nu. Galix Amat Nu, where are you? Galix Amat Nu, where are you? I'd actually like to take this moment as well to just shine some light on a loony auction that is taking place today. Let me just pull up the information. So again, loony auction for Taslin, Danny, and Calum to wait the arrival of their baby girl due July 7th, 2026. So this will be happening in Ahti Song today, May 11th, 2026 at the CE Center from 3 p.m. to 9 p.m. On the menu is Indian tacos. Did I say that right? Indian tacos, chow mein, pies, donuts from Gega. Gega's donuts, cheesecake, and more. Donations of items, baked goodies are welcomed and greatly appreciated. Pre-sale tickets for swimming pool available from Taslin, Cynthia Harris, or Melinda. $3 for one ticket. Hold up. You lucked. Three tickets for $1 is what my mind tried to say. Three tickets for $1 then turns to $1 a ticket on the day of the auction. So it's $1 a ticket officially. So again, get on out there to the CE Center, 3 p.m. to 9 p.m. today, and do support the wonderful couple as they do head on out and have their baby, which is due on July 7th. Which is an absolutely, in a blink of an eye, essentially, is when that happens. A shout out to my nephew, Mikey. He made his rap debut. He, on this song, he's the one that he mentioned something along the lines of my brother made an oath. And he just, I was almost brought to like happy tears because a shout out to my sister. I know she had mentioned that, and I just remember the memories as well of my nephew, Mikey. And how he's always looked up to my music. And he was like, a true lifer when it came to my music. I remember I made a song about them called Nephews and Nieces. And he would always have that on repeat. And I didn't realize the amount that I actually inspired him with music. So to hear his voice, I'm like, wow. I was almost brought to happy tears because I did not expect his voice to sound the way that it does. So shout out to my nephew Mikey as he is featured in this song from the Norwegian ad artists out of ST73 and the Kamloops. The song is called Utopia.

from the Kamloops SD73. That was Utopia. I'm in a red state of mind. My goodness, what a wonderful song there. What a wonderful song indeed. So, I got some news to tell you. The news is we're down now to the final segment. Oh, I apologize if you thought it was something exciting, but we're down now to the final few moments of Nukalik Utstam. And I just wanted to thank each and every one of you for tuning in across any of the broadcasts today, whether it was Stumdenit, which you can tune into throughout the weekdays from 8 a.m. to 10 a.m., and also Itnuchalkim as well from 11 a.m. to 12 p.m. And as you've been tuned into, Nukalik Utstam, 12 p.m. to 3 p.m. throughout the weekdays. Those are the three shows in which you could count on to listen live throughout the weekdays. And of course, the Snim Show, which usually happens on Fridays, 8 p.m. to 9 p.m. down here at the radio station. Our phrase of the day for today, as we've been going through at random, is Galiks Amatnu. Galiks. Galiks Amatnu. Where are you? Galiks Amatnu. Where are you? So it's a new cycle of phrases. So every phrase you hear from here on out throughout the weekday will be new, and then we'll go through them as well next week. And as I always say, a reminder to love yourself too. We're going to close them off today with a song from Mob Bounce, a song called Keys to the Forest. Have yourselves a wonderful rest of this beautiful, beautiful afternoon.

0: Tanse, this is Melina Miawapin Labokan Massimo. 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
3: 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Oed, chwli wa tŵdill, let's begin with our phrase alldi songcht. Our phrase today...
4: Ib a cich.
3: Ib a cich. Oed, sŵ?
4: Ib a cich.
3: Ib a cich. 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Ai all chwt mach. All of you repeat it. Ib. A. Gich. Weisw.
4: Ib a gich.
3: Ib. A. Gich. Ai yw tsa weisw, oi?
4: Ib a gich.
3: Ib. A gich. Ib a gich.
4: Ib a gich.
3: Ib a gich. Why, this is meaning you hold or you take his hand. We'll say it as being you take his hand. Our focus has been this word ib, which means take, hold, grab, squeeze, catch. We've also used it in the context with that grab, hold, take in picking something up. So that's also how we've heard this phrase or this word be said in a phrase. Ib a gich is the phrase today. And we will continue to share it through our show. Alldi sŵt na chael cymll. Yn ws tain am nach. Olas gach belchs. Gach snich i brdwt. Alldi sŵt tchall. Stay tuned. To the end of our show to hear it again in English. Boy, we're going to continue now with our lesson today, our language practice. We've been going over what are known as the back consonants. We've been calling them the back sounds, and so the key word there is the back, and that's the back of the mouth in which we make these sounds. We can practice by kicking our head back like we're gargling salt water. And there you have it. We have the ka, which is the Q in our alphabet and is the first back consonant that we learn. Following that is kwa, which is essentially the same sound, except we round out the mouth. If you're learning how to round out the mouth, it's like taking that oo vowel and having the mouth positioned in the same way that we produce that vowel. Ooh, k, k, k. That is our kwa. That's the case for all of those letters that have the W in it. You have the C and the CW. You have the K and the KW and the K apostrophe and the KW apostrophe. And then the Q and the QW and so on. They're all the same sound. It's just that one is rounded. When we say our h sound, if we round it out, we get h, which takes us to our hua. When we get our k sound, the k sound, like we have in words track, pack, snack, k, k, k, k, k, using that English words as examples to get used to that isolated k sound. And we round it out, k, we get qua, qua, as in queen. And also with the k and the qua, k, qu, the q and the qw. So the next sounds that we are working on are cha and hua. First, we're going to look at examples of cha, that is the X in our alphabet. Have you ever heard a Scotsman pronounce Loch Ness? Loch Ness. He pronounces the CH in the word just like we do in Nechalk, the cha sound. It's sort of a raspy sound, resembling slightly an H sound. And I've, you know, gone through ways perhaps that you can learn this sound. Listen to other languages. You know, we have that example immediately from this learning the Bellicool language with a Scotsman, a Scot, that when they say that Loch Ness, that they say Loch, Loch Ness. So too the same for the word or the name Bach. Bach, I believe, is the way that they say it. Bach. And I can't be sure which language that one's from. I know it's from Europe. But anyway, also learn or be curious about other languages that share the same sounds. Lots of languages that share this sound as well. Also for us along the coast, that our neighbors and out towards the coast, out towards the water and inland also have kha sound as well. Some languages, you know, be curious, listen how they say their sounds. That's one practice apart from, you know, listening to our own language, is to also observe other languages. That's something that has helped me along the way. And also find ways in which we might have these sounds. You know, one that I was thinking of is how we say the P sound sometimes. That when you say, what's a good example that we could give? Anyway, you know, sometimes you have the P sound with a vowel, and sometimes it comes out as being pa, pa, pa, pa, carrying that breath with it from the back of the mouth, pa, pa, ch, ch, ch, and you have that ch at the back there, pa, pa, pa. I don't know, like maybe say something like, I want a puppy, puppy, you know, and really exaggerate those two sounds together, the consonant and the vowel, puppy, pa, pa, pa, pa, pa, ha, ha. Another individual I seen from somewhere else, down in the lower mainland, I believe, is another fellow learning his own language, teaches his own language, and was giving that example of how we heard here that it's, you know, slightly resembling that of an H sound, where he went, ha, ha, ha, ha, ha, ha, and he was kind of, you know, making it in a way where he was showing with his hand, I got my hand here in front of my face on the side here, and he was saying it's like an H sound, where we make that H sound, ha, ha, ha. It's a little bit more forward in the mouth, and we want to bring it back, ha, ha, ha, ha, ha, ha. And there you have that sound. And so, one thing about that as well that I've brought up before and I like to share is that with these sounds that we have in our language, we are using the breath. We use the breath a lot to make these sounds. And so for that one, we're really using the breath, whether or not you make it a really light kha sound, like often the way I find that I'm doing it myself. You listen to speakers, our fluent speakers like Meekum, let's say Meekum, for example, that's Arthur Pootliss, when he would say, k-ir, k-ir. Let's listen to the way that he says it. I'm going to pull up an audio here briefly. I believe that this one here is him, the phrase, look at me. Orsense, whether or not you say it really lightly like that, that's using the control of the breath, or you're saying it more raspy when we say it. Can't really do it right now. A little bit more raspy there, but you do have speakers that will say it not so raspy. And that's having a lot of control for that sound. That's having also not just the sound itself, but really it's the breath. Having control of the breath. And where was I going with that? Anyway, with the control of the breath, we have that with a lot of sounds. So it's just to kind of highlight that and show between all the sounds that we have, like cha, hua, sa, and hian, hua. All of those sounds in particular are really made with the breath that, you know, when we make them on their own, they don't, well, you know, like any sound cannot have a vowel, but, you know, when we make it, we could use the breath to really drag it out, like the or the or the or the or the hua hua hua ha ha ha. So yeah, you know, I'm going pretty fast right now. Speaking really fast to you guys right now. Don't even have coffee this morning. You know, just had myself a nice warm lemon water. So let's get on to some words now. We're going to begin with the word chsasa. Chsasa. Salmon eggs. Chsasa. Chsasa. Salmon eggs. So right off the start there, we have that ch sound. And let's listen to another speaker here.
2: Chsasa.
3: Chsasa. Chsasa. There's Sinhekila sharing that. Chsasa. Fresh salmon roe. Salmon eggs. The next one, a little bit more of some practical use. I think that most of us probably wonder how to say this in Nechalk, and it's the word chlas. Chlas. Hungry. Chlas. Chlas. Hungry. And so that is having the cha also at the beginning, and then following it is just chlas. Chlas. So that is sa'a sa, L-H-A-L-H. So, I remember when I was starting to, you know, learn the language that I found putting those two sounds together were pretty tricky. So just, you know, use that practice of splitting up the word and approaching it that way. So I can really get familiar with those sounds. See what happens when we have that splitting up of the sounds of the parts of the word, you know, similar to that of how in elementary school we went through syllables when you would go like, what's a good example we can give? Why is it that when you try and think of something, you can't think of it off the top of your head, but then later on it just happens? Let's use that word later. You know, when you do syllables, you'd clap your hands. Later. Later. So you can similarly do that with nechalk by separating parts of the word. And so we want to separate ch from sas. Ch, sas. Ch, sas. And then not only does that build up the ability for you to be able to say that one word, it's also giving you that muscle memory of knowing how to make those sounds. And that always, you know, from my experience, I don't know about anyone else, maybe it can help you, maybe it won't, but it would go a long way as well into learning other words in the language, that you will now have that ability to be able to have the muscle memory to make those sounds and to put all those sounds together. And so when we practice like this, we're always finding different sound combinations. And then that brings us up to being able to have that ability when we hear the language to be able to exactly hear each sound in the words and then be able to say it, you know. Chlas. Chlas. I'm going to share a phrase example with you. This one is said of a black bear being hungry. Why?
0: Chlas. Di. At.
3: Chlas. Di. At. Chlas. Di. At. Chlas. Di. At. The black bear is hungry. Ta is a black bear. Dikat, the black bear. The next one is, I am hungry.
0: Chlast.
3: Chlast. Chlast. I am hungry. One that I really liked recently that I don't have the audio for, but heard recently with in a recording with Eli Stice, with Beatrice, the speaker here. Is she was saying chlasilch, I think is the way that she said it. Chlasilch, get hungry now. Chlasilch, I'm getting hungry now. And so changing that word chlas to being chlasilch. So that's a way that you might say it, that you could also use it on a daily basis. I'm getting hungry. You know, maybe you could say similar to this one here. Why, Sue? Made a mistake there now. Gee, it's just getting all tongue-tied. Chlasjaleist. I was really trying to say it there like Thimdimut.
1: Chlasjaleist.
3: Chlasjaleist. Chlasjaleist. I am hungry now. Chlasjaleist. So a lot of different ways that we could use this word chlas. We're going to leave it at that for now. We learn to say, I am hungry, chlast, and also to say of someone or something else that he or she or it is hungry in the phrase, chlasti
0: at. Chlasti at.
3: So one thing that we can share with that is that when you say chlas, you could say of someone that he or she is hungry. You could say, chlast aich. Chlast aich. This guy's hungry. Chlast aich. Chlast aich. This guy is hungry. Ria. Chlast aich. And so, we'll move on to our next word, which, we'll go over nuchi. Nuchi. Nuchi. Nuchi. Nuchi. Bright light. And so this is either said of being bright or if the light is bright or if it's a light bright. Light bright. Bright light. Nuchi. You might say of days like a lisonght here in Nuchalk that it's Nuchi wa askatz. It's bright outside. Nuchi wa askatz. Vaya. Nu chi. Nu chi. And it comes from the word chi, which means to be bright, or is said of a light as well. So they all kind of go hand in hand with each other. You know, get the word chim out of it as well, which is said of the daylight, or of the day itself. Chim. Chim. Nuchi. Bright or bright light. We got one here. Nuchyas. Nuchyas. Which is to be sun bright. So perhaps in that sense is also being just said of the sunlight. Nuchyas do askats. They say the sun is so bright outside. Nachyalto askatskehis nachyaltsalisongt. Oi. Oi. So after that, we're going to look at the word skulachas. Skulachas. Skulachas. Skulachas. Skulachas. And that is ankle. So, in learning our body parts, you know, with this we can learn different ways to say of the ankle. Skulachas. Let's listen here, see if we find some different speakers sharing the word.
2: Skulachas.
3: Skulachas. There's some Hekila sharing it. Well, I assume. Skulachas. Oh.
2: Skulachas.
3: There we go. Skulachas. Ankle. And so with that, we have different ways of saying of the ankle. You know, one that comes to mind is dukmachas. Dukmachas. That is to sprain one's ankle. Boy, give it a listen.
4: Dukmachas.
3: Dukmachas. Dukmachas. Chas, to sprain one's ankle. Dukmachas. So, that's just to say that when we learn about the body part, the body parts, we can learn all these different ways of being able to say of the body part if it's, for example, sprained, pardon me, or if you say, for example, one that I heard is like if you roll your ankle. Just the way that the speakers thought about it in that moment was plikmachas, which is having the word plikim, which means tip something or tip over, and plikmachas in a sense that your ankle has tipped over. Ananatsunai. You know, usually those don't really... at least for me, they don't really do anything. It just feels embarrassing if you're walking along and then all of a sudden your ankle rolls, but you keep walking. You know, have you ever had that? I usually keep walking. Never really bothers me, you know, unless in the moment that it really does hurt a lot. But usually it never has. So anyway, you know, it's all to say that learning the body parts, you can learn all the different ways that you could speak of them. You know, it's like if you learn about how to speak of, pardon me, yeah, look, it's on a cheek. That, say, for example, your head. When we call a head, we might say that ulech of it, which is the ending. I don't know if they say skulech. Maybe they say skulleich or skulleich. Chasnevit's going to have to find that one out. But when we talk about the head and when someone's been hit on the head, we say spulleichim. Spulleichim. So that's having that way of speaking of the head, the ulleich, and then the root word.

0: Wulhsa, to be lame. Now, that's not lame in the sense that, you know, some of us know lame as being, that's lame, you know, when we say that something's not really cool or whatever, I guess, but lame in the sense of having an impaired walking ability. So, you know, you have different ways in which we use that word in English. So I thought I'd make that distinction. You know, I think we also might, on occasion when speakers were asked, like, how do you say limp? I think maybe limp also might be included in that. I will have to confirm that, but just off the top of my memory, I believe that, I think that I've heard it in recording where they were talking about that, talking about limping. Wulhsa. Wulhsa. Wulhsa. Wulhsa. Wulhsa. Wulhsa. Lame. Why? Chawisas. Chawisas. Metal spoon. Chawisas. Chawisas. Metal spoon. And let's hear another speaker share this. This is Daisy Talley who says,
1: Chawisas.
0: Chawisas. Metal spoon. Chawisas. So there's a pattern with this way in which sometimes we're talking about like a food implement. And so the word chawis is meaning metal. Chawis. And as at the end of it is that what makes it a food implement. And so we say is being a spoon. Chawisas. Similarly, we have words like stenas, which is said of a wooden spoon. Stenas. Chawisas. Oi. Let's go over our phrase athisoncht.
2: Ip a kich.
0: Ip a kich. Ip a kich. Ip a kich. Weisu?
2: Ip a kich.
0: Ip a kich. Ip a kich. Ip a kich. Ip a kich. Ip a kich.
2: Ip a kich.
0: Boy, so all of our phrases previously have had that word "ip." Give him a listen.
2: Ip ach chino.
0: Ip ach chino.
2: Ip ich lod eich.
0: Ip ich lod eich. And?
1: Ip ich.
0: Finally.
2: Ip ich.
0: Those are all the phrases that we have shared thus far. We will have another day to share the final phrase. And stay tuned. And ust seinem nach alles gachbelchs ga ach snihi pruch. To hear it again in English. We will continue to bring the phrase of the day and our lesson momentarily. We're going to listen now to this Ely Stice, Beatrice Elliott with Worry. We'll be right back after this.
3: This is January 15th, 3.4.2.4.1. Worried with Ely Stice. How can I say, oh, I'm worrying?
1: Anut namtino, skrumtno, os, Williams Lake. Anut namtino, skrumtno, os, Williams Lake. I worried about you going to Williams Lake.
3: Okay.
1: Anut namtino, worry.
3: Okay. Now, how could I say that? How could I say, oh, that lady is worried about her daughter?
1: Dich nesait

0: оно сам тесте гимнастике. 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Технослайд. Оно сам тесламнас. Оно сам тесламнас. She's just worried about her. Yeah.
1: Is worried about her.
0: Yeah.
1: Okay. Now, how could I just say that? Oh, she looks worried.
0: Yes, I do. Gymnast. She does look worried about her daughter.
1: Mm-hmm.
0: Yeah.
1: Now, if I came in here and I saw you and I said, "Hey, Beatrice, you look worried." How could I say that?
0: Just blank, just look at it again. The worried. I just finished saying it too. It's good. What is it?
1: You look worried.
0: Yeah, what is it, worried?
1: It's here.
0: No.
1: Well, the first one. Okay, first one. Tsagulewa.
0: Tsagulewa.
1: Worm.
0: Yeah.
1: Then they have kanh, to worry about a missing person.
0: Anutsnam. I think that's what
1: they have, like a can.
0: You say it different though when you say you look worried.
1: Yeah.
0: Mm-hmm. So the worst how would I say it? I don't know what I would say to her because we don't use it. I don't hear anybody talk about it.
1: Now, what would you say? I guess I'm curious, what would you say normally if you saw somebody who looked really... Would you... Maybe you wouldn't talk about them being worried, maybe you'd say something different.
0: Yeah, something different again.
1: Like something's on your mind.
0: Yeah, something's coming. Yeah.
1: Okay.
0: Her name's Kida.
2: Hi.
0: Her name's Kida.
1: Mm-hmm. Kida?
0: Yeah, it's my granddaughter. One of them. Yeah.
2: Hey. Hello.
1: Yeah.
0: That's Dale.
2: Nice to meet you.
0: Yeah.
2: Here's a phone, Grand.
0: Yeah. That's one of my granddaughters. Status, do you remember Vera?
1: Uh-huh.
0: Yeah, that's her daughter.
1: Oh, okay.
0: Vera used to smile a lot. You remember her? Vera? Vera Young?
1: Do you remember her?
0: No. She used to smile a lot.
1: How can I say that?
0: Anuchinamichwa. Anuchinamichwa Vera. Nunanda Dom. Nunanda.
1: Nunanda Dom. What's that one mean?
2: Hi.
1: Nunanda.
0: Yeah. Nunanda, it's her Indian name.
1: Oh, okay.
0: Yeah.
1: Okay, how can I say that
2: Hi.
1: I'm losing sleep over this?
0: You're getting sleepy?
1: Or no, I want to say if I'm worried about something, say, I'm worried about this trip. I'm so worried I can't sleep.
0: In case I'm not snumped, I'm so worried about them, I can't go to sleep.
1: Yeah.
0: That's Myrna here.
3: Hi,
0: yeah.
1: Good to be back. Okay, if I...
0: She's gonna work here.
1: Well, I think we just finish up this one a little bit then, eh?
0: Yeah.
1: And maybe you call it a day, because I think I'm too sleepy to think.
0: Oh, yeah.
1: You're still wide awake, but you've talked me into the table.
0: Yeah.
1: Okay, how could I say that...
4: ingrown,
1: kind of. Oh, this is number two. I'm worried.
4: So both of his toes are...
1: How could I say, there's too much stress in my life?
0: In your leg?
1: In my life.
0: Too much stress. What's the stress again?
1: I don't know. Maybe there's no word for stress. I worry too much.
0: Oh. Hekhe is a nutsnambis. Hekhe is a nutsnambis. Hekhe is a nutsnambis. I'm worried about the people and I can't go to sleep.
1: Yeah.
0: Yeah.
1: Well, maybe I'll stop it there.
0: Yeah.
1: And I'll probably start over and repeat this when I get back.
0: Yeah.
3: Weiss madam hooks kalkal wisham suits or soup or heat in a kalkim chunch dadala. And there you heard Elise Dice going over ways in which to express worry. And so an interesting thing there about how to, get the context of what was being asked is her using the word anutsnam, which we learn first as meaning to remember. And so it was in a sense of meaning just that, right, is remembering. And it kind of makes you think about that context of worry and also just the way in which that we, from our Nechalk language, have that perspective, I suppose, of worry. You know, also in a sense of remembering is being on one's mind or having a memory of. And so, I think that those come into ways that we can express in our language, just having that feeling of being worried. Anuchnam dich, I remember them or I'm worried of them. So you get that range, that context at which we can learn to say those phrases, those words, and put them into context. Oi. Our phrase atlisongt. Ip. A kich. Ip a kich. Waisu.
5: Ip a kich.
3: Ip a kich. Ip a kich. And once more.
5: Ip a kich.
3: Ip a kich. Oi, dich reich, dich ayutsel, dichongt. And, we're going to now go over some more phrases, some more words. And with these ones in particular, they're, I'm going to repeat them about four times. Try and do four times to the best of my ability. And share with you the translation. Oy. First, we're beginning with Asach Al. Inu. A. Sach. Al. I. Nu. A. Sach. Al. Inu. A. Sach. Al. I. Nu. This one is to be located under or beneath, and is really a phrase saying he's under you. Asach al inu. So that's having that word asach is sort of a baseline word, perhaps we could say, a way of saying at the bottom or beneath. Under, asach. And ash is meaning, well, it's that preposition that further gives the meaning of under, and then inu, you. Perhaps, no, not that we say under that ash, but is meaning like of you, like he's under of you, or for you. We don't really put that part into English. Asach ash inu. Well, yeah. The next one. Asiya chalitzim. Asiya chalitzim. Asiya chalitzim. Asiya. Ya Cha Li Tsum Asiachalitsum. To show one's teeth. So when we talk about the teeth, we have that way of talking about it, that achalit. We had previously shared with you nimnimachalit, which is to have numb gums, or also nimnimachalit stom, which is to say of someone who had their gums numb. Say, when you go to the dentist, nimnimachalit stom daich, his gums were made numb. Why? As kuhlchnas. As kuhlchnas. As kuhlchnas. As kuhlchnas. To have a female cousin. As kuhlchnas. So the word skuhlchnas is a female cousin. And often in our language when we say to have something, or also when we might use something, that we say that us at the beginning. Like if I say as nichta, either that I have a saw or I'm using the saw. As chomdimut, using a vehicle. And so in some cases it really pertains to using something. But when we speak of kinship, is having. Like when in the story of the Snilich, Kwanadutlaich, told by Felicity Walkes, she says this, as asminaikinak hhtikwanat, they had a little boy who was crying. Which, that as asminaik is having a mana, having a child. Asakan. I'm going to try to say this one a little bit better. Asakan. A-sa-khan. A-sa-khan. A-sa-khan. Corner where bottom and sides meet. A-sa-khan. So perhaps when you think of that corner of the room, maybe, where the bottom and sides meet. Does that sound right? Asakan. When we call a corner, we call it asan. Asan. Asakan. A-sa-kan. Corner where bottom and sides meet. Asalsan. A-sal-san. Asalsan. A-sal-san. Corner, inside corner of ceiling, walls, angles, and corners. That's what it says here. Asalsan. Asalsan. Asalsan. Asalsan. Asalsan. Inside corner. Asank. a sank. A sank. A sank. To be located beside to or next to. Also means to be in front. So we say this in a locative context. Also that we might refer to the belly or the front of you as being a sank. A sank. A sank. A sank. A sank. Next is a little bit different from all the other words. Tkmanth. Tkmanth. Tkmanth. Tkmanth. To hang up a blanket. So this is coming from the root word tkum, tkum, which means to hang something up. Tkum. The sounds at the start are first the T sound, T, followed by the K, which is the Kwa sound. From our back consonants, that is the QW. And then at the end is manch. Manch. A little bit easier to say that one. Tkmanch. Tkmanch. To hang up a blanket. Skanch. Skanch. To be wet of clothes or perhaps cloth. Skanch. Skanch. To be wet of clothes, cloth, and perhaps a blanket. Skanch. Skanch. Skanch. Skanch. To be wet of clothes, cloth, or blanket. And we have one more. Skut anch di noop noot. Skut anch di noop noot. To have a wrinkled shirt really is a phrase saying you have a wrinkled shirt, because we have that nu at the end of di noop noot, your noop. Skut anch di noop noot. Skut anch di noop noot. You have a wrinkled shirt. Thank you all for listening to me as we go through those together, phrases and words. So, some of them relating to each other in a way. One phrase that we have relating sort of to the last some of the previous word lists that we had gone through, like that word skuch uhikus, instead of a wrinkle on the forehead, this one here having the word skuch and skuch anstinupnut, the last phrase that we looked at. And all of these also, these last three, skuch anst, skanst, tkmanst, they all have that way about it in which it's being said of cloth, clothing, blankets. They have that anst at the end. That is what that is. It is speaking of that sort of material. And so all of them sort of relating in a way, saying that skuch anst di nupnut, you have a wrinkled shirt. Maybe we could say, I don't know else how we can use that actually. Skanst, that maybe if your shirt is wet, skanst di nupt, my shirt is wet. And tkmanst, this one is more being said of hanging up a blanket, so it might say tkmanst chti ich emnich, I'm hanging up the blanket, perhaps that we might say that way. Way. So that is going to have to do it for now. We will continue to go through more word lists like this in the coming days. We had gone over today the cha. We didn't make it to the hua. I thought maybe that we could maybe start it. Maybe we'll briefly start it. We'll briefly start it right now just to get an idea of what that hua is. So earlier we talked about how all of the letters that have the W in it are all what they call rounded sounds. And so what we mean by that is taking the sound coming before it, in this case it's the cha, the X, and we round it out and we get hua, hua, hua, hua. So we'll continue to go over words like nachum, sahuan, huisim, chunchnam, quach, and all the like, you know, probably that you know some of these words already. We have words like ach, when we say ach ashnabit, you know, that's an example of that chwa sound. And so maybe you've been familiar with it already. Next time we come back, we will continue with that. Our phrase ashtisongt is ip a kich, and is meaning you take his hand. Or perhaps we could say you take her hand. So, pardon me, when we say that word ip, is again having those meanings of take, hold, and those kind of going hand in hand with each other. You know, like if you take hold of something, you're grabbing it. And so also we have the meaning of pick up with those two. We have other words that are literally meaning of picking up things, but we might use that word eep in that way, like one of our previous phrases.
5: Eep each lot eich.
3: Eep each lot eich. And so with that is just having that, you know, that context of the action of the verb, right? When we take something or we grab it is in a sense picking it up. And so we use it in that way as well. And also has the meaning of squeeze, catch. And so you kind of get an idea of the range with that. When we change it to be eep ak, it means taking someone's hand. And so previously our phrase was
5: eep
3: ak chinu, which is I'm taking your hand. I've been giving the scenario of, say, a child. When a child is, you know, if you're walking on the side of the road, car comes and you say, "Ip ak chinu," I'm going to hold your hand, or whatever. Someone else is there with you. "Ip ak ich," take his hand. "Ip ak," you might say, take his hand. You know, so that they be safe, that they be, you know, not getting themselves into trouble or anything like that. "Ip ak ich."
5: "Ip ak ich."
3: Ip a kich. Ip a kich. Ip a kich. Wisu?
5: Ip a kich.
3: Ipakich. You take his hand, or you take her hand. Stitchnido subsnus signum napoli to Nahalkum, Alamusel, book switch clacked, book stismaus, kusel stisma, unsta dadala, saimipska, kaltumitsud up. Always take care of yourselves, folks. Kumtsudach, love yourselves. Ach kukman up, it is not goodbye.
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0: They're lifting him up, get him a little bit closer to the basket.
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2: 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That's the only way that I know how to do it. 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
1: Yeah, we're going to learn some body parts in the New Hulk language with Sinthekila and Siltslani. Body.
2: Sunkutsta. 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
1: 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Scootly goose.
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1: 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Scootly goose.
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1: 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Clucks.
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0: Eyebrows.
1: Scubacus. Scubacus.
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0: Nose.
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1: 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Tsutsa.
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1: 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Tsutsa.
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1: 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Itza.
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1: 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Itza.
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1: 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Dichter.
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1: 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Skistlit.
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1: 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Skistlit.
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1: 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Skullapsum.
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1: 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Skullapsum.
0: Shoulders.
1: Skutli whilst. Skutli whilst.
0: Shoulders.
1: Skutli whilst. Skutli whilst.
0: Arms.
1: 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Suhya.
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1: 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Skutl chsak.
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1: 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Skutl chsak.
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1: 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Skutla chak.
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1: 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Skutla chak.
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1: 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Icha.
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1: 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Icha.
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1: 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Skutla chal.
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1: 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Skutl chsal.
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1: 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Skutl chsal.
0: You are learning some body parts in the New Hulk language with Sinhechila and Siltzlani.
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3: Okay, this is again January
2: 22. Or 21? 22
3: with Elise Thais. Section 5 and 1, 1.1 and 1.1.1. Do some stuff in the house. So, daily life. What words refer to daily life?
2: What?
3: It says, I'm looking for words that refer to daily life.
2: A work?
3: Yeah, like the stuff that we do every day.
2: Oh,
3: like,
2: yeah.
3: Oh, it's a tough life. Or how would you say something like that?
2: I
3: like my life. I like how I live, maybe, or something like that.
2: I like what I'm doing.
3: Now?
2: Yes, yeah, I like what I'm doing.
3: And that can refer to everything, like my whole life, like the way that I live?
2: Yeah.
3: Like if I was living on a houseboat and somebody asked, well, do you like living on a houseboat? I said, yeah, yani hits wa kstuts wa unt. I could say that?
2: Yeah. Yani hits kuks de salasti wa amatts astuts. I like the boat. Yani hits kuks wa salasts. Yani hits kuks wa salasts. Us was us for now. Yen hits cooks was souls. Our salas. Yen hits cooks was souls. Salas. I forget the rest what I said.
3: Mm-hmm. Okay. Now, how could I say it? Okay. Right now, see, I work with Mikim and Amos in the morning, and then I eat lunch, and I work with you, and then I do other stuff. I have the same routine every day. How could I say that I do the same things, like I have the same pattern every day?
2: Oh, yeah. Ksnamak Skosna. Oh, what's his native name? I don't even know if he has a native name. Amos. Tim, they call him. I was so used to say Amos before, and all of a sudden they changed it to Tim.
3: Huh.
2: Ruth Talio did. His wife.
3: Hmm.
2: It's a change to Jim. Mm-hmm. So I miss Ksnamak Sal Amos Lainahut. Which was Kamstalt Wakstut. So I miss Ksnamak Sal Amos Lainahut. Which was Kamstalt Wakstut. And Klapsidutik Olna Elistais Altis. The colleague stood, his armies stood to a scumstalt as Elis dies. Up to the jig or make him, his armies stood to a slice to the snamax, stood to a what was scumstalt as we snuck scumstas. All right.
3: Mm-hmm.
2: Yeah. Now I changed it a little bit in the ending there.
3: What did you say at the ending?
2: It's the same, but I said it in a little different.
3: Mm-hmm.
2: Yeah.
3: Now how could I say that I like living this way?
2: Yen hits cooks, work stuts, ksnamak, jealous, kemstalt. I like working. We were doing, I was supposed to do a language, eh?
3: Uh-huh.
2: I didn't realize I was talking English. Yen Hitchcocks was Ksnamakts, which was Kamstad, Wakstut, Alatatsiahuason.
3: Alatatsiahuason?
2: Yeah, every day. Every day I do the same thing.
3: Okay. Now that's section 5, I'll pause it there.
0: Why?
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2: 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So welcome you to another show. The smallpox war in New Hulk territories. Tom Swinky. Tune in, turn it up, enjoy the history. Here on page 14 now, just the beginning. So if you've been wanting to read this, don't own the book.